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Louisville's Rock Station, 95.7 QMF. Chad Tyson rolling through an alongside of Shut Up Rock for your weekend here on a Saturday night. Let's keep things going with Green Day. 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
1: Jan Tyson, AC/DC, now to the last handful of shows on their Power Up Tour. I think they got three or four to go. That one next week on the 16th was supposed to happen at Rogers Stadium in Toronto, has officially been canceled. That's the one that took a pretty big hit from severe weather, like a 100-year storm where it ripped down half of the grandstand, messed up a bunch of the seats. So they were trying to fix that this week. Live Nation was actually ordered by a judge to fix it, but it's just too far gone to get it ready for the show next week. So they finally canceled the AC/DC show. And like I said, with that, they got three or four left on the tour. I don't think they're going to continue past this year, but I've not really heard too much chatter about that. But this is year three for the Power Up Tour with AC/DC. More rock next tonight. I got some Jet coming up. Aerosmith too. Saturday Night Roll.
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8: Next. Hey, Alfie, what can I get for you?
9: Hey, Nora, just a nice latte, please. How was your weekend?
8: Not bad, thanks. Mainly working here. You?
9: Me? Well, I was battling gods in the afterlife realm, and after lunch, I fought mercenaries! Ooh, could I get oat milk with that latte, please?
8: Yeah, of course.
9: 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Oh, and I'll grab an almond croissant, too.
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9: It happens on PS5.
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Chad Tyson, Pearl Jams. We're back to the Shut Up Rock for your weekend here on a Saturday night. Our iHeartRadio Music Festival. Less than a week out next Friday. We get that fired up in Sin City. And we're live streaming over on Hulu and Disney+. 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
1: Chad Tyson. So if you guys ever wanted to own a brothel, I've got some real estate news for you tonight out of Nevada. That's coming up next.

0: 95.7 QMF, Louisville's Rock Station. Chad Tyson, Epic from Faith No More, rocking your weekend tonight. So if you ever wanted to own a brothel, like a legal one, three of Nevada's most famous ones are up for sale. 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Billy Idol coming up. We'll get to some Soundgarden, too, tonight.
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I'm Chad Tyson. After the weekend, get yourself some laughs with the Bob and Tom Show. They're back in Monday morning, 5 to 10, right here, 95.7 QMF.

It's 95.7 QMF. Chad Tyson, Ozzy, as we're back into things tonight. Halloween Horror Nights officially off and running both in Florida and on the West Coast. The Ozzy House looks incredible. Jack and Cher were on hand a couple of weeks ago in Hollywood for the grand opening. There's a bunch of videos over on YouTube. I'm going to check those out tonight and get ready for Halloween.

Louisville's Rock Station, 95.7 QMF. Chad Tyson got some requests in from Metallica tonight, so keep it here. We'll crank up one from those guys after Puddle of Mud, Blurry, rocking a Saturday.

0: Louisville's Rock Station, 95.7 QMF. Chad Tyson, Metallica, and Fade to Black rocking things tonight. So, Dave Mustaine did an interview with the California Post and talked again about his decision to include his version of Ride the Lightning on the last Megadeth record. He says he still hasn't heard from the band, Metallica, whether or not they like his version of it. Full disclosure here, I think I listened to it once and I really wasn't paying much attention, man. There was other stuff going on. Maybe I'll have to listen to that this weekend. If you've heard it, like you were paying attention, hit me up. Let me know what you think about it on the Talkback Mic tonight over the free iHeartRadio app. We'll get you back to the rock next. Stone Temple Pilots, some Journey on the way, too.
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1: 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Chad Tyson, Nirvana, set to receive the Video Vanguard Award at the MTV VMAs later this month on September 27th. When's the last time you watched the VMAs? I honestly can't remember. It's been a while, but it's almost like MTV's trying to reel us back in by doing this. Because, like, why hasn't Nirvana gotten the Vanguard Award yet? They should get it a long time ago.

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1: Chad Tyson, new movies at theaters this weekend. Practical Magic 2, looking to dethrone Spider-Man from that top spot. And the new Oasis documentary is out as well. And that's a limited run this weekend. It's supposed to be really good. And coming up next here tonight on the show, we're going to talk about movie theater popcorn. Because I guess you can get that delivered to your house now. More coming up.

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0: 95.7 QMF. Chad Tyson, Chili Peppers rocking things tonight. So did you know that you can have popcorn delivered to your house from AMC Theaters? Yeah, I had no idea about that. That's actually pretty cool. Wonder how much it'll cost, though. I was on a story earlier this week about movie theaters having their best summer in a decade, actually a little more than a decade this year, with ticket sales. And I saw that AMC said their food delivery sales were up to nearly 50% compared to last year, thanks to partnerships with DoorDash, Uber Eats, and Grubhub. And for Grubhub, one of their big items is that takeout popcorn called the Mega Bag, which you can actually order and have delivered to your house for movie nights or gatherings or whatnot. Had no idea, man. 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You might have to take out a loan.
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I'm Chad Tyson. 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
1: Chad Tyson, Soundgarden rocking things tonight. So South Park, that's set to return this month. So this coming week on September the 16th. New episodes will then drop every other Wednesday after that on Comedy Central. And this is season 29 for South Park, man.
0: I can't believe how long that's been around. If you'd asked me like 20 years ago, I thought South Park was still going to be around in 2026, I'd be like, there's no way. Too controversial, man. And they've kept that thing rocking. Of course, streaming on that over on Paramount Plus. And I got to throw this out, too. This is another kind of controversial show. Is back right now, Always Sunny in Philadelphia, man. I love that show. That new season is rolling over on Disney Plus and Hulu.
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1: Chad Tyson channeling some vibes from that Foo Fighters AC/DC show earlier this week on Tuesday night in St. Louis. We're going to do My Hero right now and crank up some AC/DC next. Dave Grohl said that was a dream come true opening for those guys, and I don't doubt

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1: Chad Tyson, Ozzy, rocking a Saturday night. That's pretty much going to wrap things up for the show this evening. Thanks for hanging out. We got more tunes on the way next. Metallica coming up and Stacy taking over here at midnight to keep things rocking. Until whatever's coming up tomorrow morning on a Sunday. I'm never up early on a Sunday morning, so you guys have a great rest of the night tonight. And keep it here. Soundtrack for your Saturday evening rolls next. Like I said, Metallica coming up. Get in some Poison as well.
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Thanks for hanging out. It's Stacy with you. And presets on the iHeartRadio app, that's a nice little feature. 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

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I'm through with

0: Louisville's Rock Station, 95.7 QMF. Thanks for hanging out. It's Stacy with you. And heading closer to fall, and Practical Magic 2 is in theaters. Pumpkin Spice Lattes are out. It's all well with the world. Sandra Bullock and Nicole Kidman in this new one, of course. And also in theaters, Owen Wilson starring in The Runner, and Andrew Garfield starring in The Uprising, which is like a period piece. But also doing really well is Onslaught. That's that A24 genetically engineered soldiers type movie. And another post-apocalyptic soldier movie, because it wouldn't be 2026 without these. It's The Dog Stars, which is doing really well.
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Thanks for hanging out. It's Stacey with you. And one of my favorite MTV Unplugs is Alice in Chains. And the 30th anniversary edition is being released of the live album, MTV Unplugged. So a reissue that'll be on CD.

0: 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Stacy hanging with you. Today is Grandparents Day. So they came up with the more popular grandparent nicknames in the U.S. I got the list for you. So technically, grandma and grandpa, not on this list because that's where it derives from. These are nicknames that are more popular. Nana and Papa made the list as number one. Then Grammy, Granny, and Gran all tied for second, followed by Grandmother, Mama, and Abuela. Right. Happy Grandparents Day.
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9: Next. 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
9: 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You?
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Louisville's Rock Station, 95.7 QMF. It's Stacy, and as my husband calls it, the Wild Wild West. That is Facebook Marketplace. I always like looking on the weekends. It's when people put up some wild stuff, just trying to get things out of their houses. I get it, but you don't need to list, you know, a 30-pack of diapers for $80.

0: Louisville's Rock Station, 95.7 QMF. It's Stacy in the best cities for football fans. Wallet Hub ranked 253 cities across 21 different metrics. Fan engagement, stadium capacity. They didn't specify, but I'm assuming level of insanity. And Pittsburgh tops the list 4 years in a row, in fact, followed by Dallas and then Green Bay.
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And a full-length album from Guns N' Roses. Nearly two decades of anticipation in that regard. They've given us an EP, they've given us singles, but Slash confirmed Guns N' Roses working on new music to be determined on that release date.

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Ozfest not going to be a tour for 2027. It's a one-off in the UK. We don't know any details on it yet, but a 42,000 capacity stadium is where it's going to be held. It'll probably be big.

0: Louisville's Rock Station, 95.7 QMF. Thanks for hanging out. It's Stacy with you. As for the kids, if you want to go catch a flick, Spider-Man Brand New Day. Of course, that depends on the age of the kid. Tom Holland is that Spider-Man. You got Coyote versus Acme with Will Forte and John Cena in it. And then there's Paw Patrol, the Dino movie. I don't even want to know how many Paw Patrol movies there are. But new in theaters, you got Practical Magic 2. Sandra Bullock and Nicole Kidman, down with the witchcraft. I'm not into that one. I did watch The Devil Wears Prada 2, though. Devil Wears Prada, is that any better? So The Runner, though, that's an action flick. Owen Wilson in that one. And The Uprising, which is new. It's like a period piece starring Andrew Garfield.
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0: 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Stacy, with you, and be honest, can you name all four of your grandparents? I mean, I know there's certain scenarios where it's impossible for you to, but 53% of people can't name all four grandparents. See, that's half. 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They asked a little more than like 2,000 adults to give it a try, and only 47% could do it. The findings are kind of encouraging, though, because 66% of those surveys actually want to learn more about their family history, and about half of them want to hear stories from whenever their ancestors were young. I love that kind of stuff. And yes, I can name all four of my grandparents. My middle name came from one of them. Stacy Joanne.
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Stacy with you, and America welcomes back PSLs, also known as pumpkin spice lattes, if you're not into the whole brevity thing, at Starbucks, also known as $6. I'm on fire today.

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95.7 QMF, Louisville's rock station. Stacy hanging with you. And if you are driving around and think, yeah, I need gas, I'll just get it in the morning. Don't do that to yourself. Love yourself better. Do it tonight.

0: 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It's Stacy, and this time of year I have to remind myself that spiders and crickets are more afraid of me than I am of them. I know, spiders you get, yes, but crickets, you're thinking crickets? Yeah, well, whenever they're not in the context of the outside and you see one in your house, they're huge. They jump. Very stealth-like. I hate them.
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2: The other day, I was in the supermarket. 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You know, Vicks Formula 44D, was there 43 failed versions of that? 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That's why I like A1 steak sauce. 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And Coke Zero, they didn't even try.
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It's Stacy. Today, National Defy Superstition Day. September 13th, Defy Superstition. So just, yeah, go ahead. Gaze into a broken mirror while stroking a black cat. 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

95.7 QMF, Louisville's rock station. Nickelback, they got that new album coming out with Rattle the Cage on it. Chad Kroeger clarified, it's Everything Under the Sun on October 30th. That'll be out. Never

0: 95.7 QMF, Louisville's rock station. Thanks for hanging out. That's Stacy with you. So if you're going to go see a movie, a bunch in theaters. Practical Magic 2. Sandra Bullock and Nicole Kidman back together after how many years? Runner, that's an action flick. Owen Wilson in that one. And Andrew Garfield starring in The Uprising, which is, I guess, the story that inspired the legend of Robin Hood. It takes place in the old times. And a bunch of others. Onslaught, The Dog Stars, Spider-Man Brand New Day, still crushing it. If you want to go catch a flick. NFL
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7: Next. 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

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It's Stacy. Today, September 13th, it's National Defy Superstition Day. Okay, go ahead. 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

Louisville's Rock Station, 95.7 QMF. Thanks for hanging out. And why wasn't Billy Idol in any and every other Adam Sandler movie? Why was it just The Wedding Singer? He was perfect.

0: Louisville's Rock Station, 95.7 QMF. Thanks for hanging out. It's Stacy with you. And a lot of movies in theaters if you want to go catch a flick. Coyote versus Acme. I'll wait for this one to come out on streaming. But Will Forte and John Cena doing the whole Roger Rabbit thing. Half animation, half human beings. But The Dog stars the Ridley Scott post-apocalyptic movie, still doing really well. And new in theaters, The Uprising, with Andrew Garfield starring in that one. It's a period piece. Runner, which is an action flick. Owen Wilson's in it. And Practical Magic 2 for the fall girlies.
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11: Next. Hey, Alfie. What can I get for you?
9: Hey, Nora. Just a nice latte, please. How was your weekend?
11: Not bad, thanks. Mainly working here. You?
9: Me? Well, I was battling gods in the afterlife realm, and after lunch, I fought mercenaries. Ooh, could I get oat milk with that latte, please?
11: Yeah, of course.
9: And then Sunday was mostly fighting supervillains. So a pretty chill weekend. Ooh, and I'll grab an almond croissant, too.
11: Wait, what? That didn't actually happen, right?
9: It happens on PS5.
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Stacy hanging with you, and it is Grandparents' Day. So shout out to Grammy and Pop Pop and Grammy and Pap and all the grandparents out there that totally rule.

95.7 QMF, Louisville's rock station. Thanks for hanging out. And a full-length album from Guns N' Roses. Nearly two decades of anticipation in that regard. They've given us an EP, they've given us singles, but Slash confirmed Guns N' Roses working on new music to be determined on that release date.

0: 95.7 QMF. Stacey hanging with you, and today is Grandparents' Day. So some of the more popular grandparent nicknames, what do we call our grandparents in the U.S.? My family always went with Grandma and Pap, but we found from a poll that Nana and Papa are the most common nicknames for grandmas and grandpas in the U.S. So I guess Grandma and Grandpa are technically off the nickname poll, is what I've gathered. Because Grammy, Granny, and Gran all tied for second, followed by Grandmother, very matronly, Mama, and Abuela. So shout out to Grammy and Pap and Pop-Pop and Grammy. Happy Grandparents' Day.
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6: Next. Hey, Alfie, what can I get for you?
7: Hey, Nora, just a nice latte, please. How was your weekend?
6: Not bad, thanks. Mainly working here. You?
7: Me? 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Ooh, could I get oat milk with that latte, please?
6: Yeah, of course.
7: And then Sunday was mostly fighting supervillains. 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Ooh, and I'll grab an almond croissant, too.
6: Wait, what? 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

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It's Stacy, and if you recall, a few years back, the tribute band to Pearl Jam, that was originally Pearl Jam with two M's at the end, after they were sued by the real band Pearl Jam, they changed their name to Legal Jam.

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Stacy hanging with you, and it is Grandparents' Day. So shout out to Grammy and Pop Pop and Grammy and Pap and all the grandparents out there that totally rule.

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1: Thanks for hanging out. It's Stacy with you. And Practical Magic, never saw the first one. Probably won't go see this one. I did watch The Devil Wears Prada too, though. To each their own. And witchcraft ain't for me, man. I'm clean. Sandra Bullock and Nicole Kidman in this one, though. Practical Magic 2 and Runner in theaters. The Uprising. This one's with Andrew Garfield. There's an A24 flick, Onslaught, with genetically engineered soldiers. The Dog Stars, which is doing all right. Lots in theaters.
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Thanks for hanging out. It's Stacy with you, and I do believe you missed out on the Nimrod movie, Green Day movie. It didn't last too long in theaters, but available for rent on streaming. Perhaps it'll stream free for one of us. It has the right subscription sometimes.

0: Louisville's Rock Station, 95.7 QMF. Stacy hanging with you. Today is Grandparents' Day. So they came up with the more popular grandparent nicknames in the U.S. I got the list for you. So technically, Grandma and Grandpa, not on this list, because that's where it derives from. These are nicknames that are more popular. Nana and Papa made the list as number one. Then Grammy, Granny, and Gran all tied for second, followed by Grandmother, Mama, and Abuela. Right. Happy Grandparents' Day.
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1: And welcome to Kentucky Focus. I'm Scott Fitzgerald. What does it really take to make a Kentucky school a safe place to learn? And what happens when an organization serving students across the Commonwealth reaches a milestone that impacts more than a million families? Well, they're two very different topics, but they both come back to one thing: helping Kentucky families and communities thrive. Coming up this week, we'll take a look at what schools, parents, and students and communities can do to strengthen school safety. And we'll also take a look at some remarkable numbers coming out of the Kentucky Lottery and where that money is going across the Commonwealth. I'm Scott Fitzgerald. This is Kentucky Focus.
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1: Welcome back to Kentucky Focus. I'm Scott Fitzgerald. Today we're talking about school safety and an initiative designed to get the entire school community involved. Kentucky Safe Schools Week is coming up September 14th through the 18th, and this year's theme is Strong Roots, Safe Schools. The Kentucky Center for School Safety says creating a safe school environment takes more than security measures. It takes students, educators, and parents, and of course, the entire community working together and being proactive. And here to talk to us more about this year's campaign and what schools can do to participate and why that community involvement matters is Patricia Greer. She's a Resource Center Director with the Kentucky Center for School Safety. Patricia, thanks so much for joining us.
8: Well, thank you for having me, Scott.
1: Absolutely. All right, Patricia, let's start with this year's theme, Strong Roots, Safe Schools. What does that mean to you, and what message do you want Kentucky schools and families to take from it?
8: The object lesson about Strong Roots are the practices that we have in Kentucky that we have established are really important. We don't need to get complacent with them and just compliant. We need to be committed to those best practices and even statutes that we have in place. Because they are the foundation of building that safe school community.
1: Right on. Again, we are talking with Patricia Greer. She is the Resource Center Director with the Kentucky Center for School Safety. We're talking about Kentucky Safe School Week coming up September 14th through the 18th. And Patricia, when we talk about school safety, people often think, things like security and emergency procedures. But you're talking about a much broader approach. What are some of the things that make up a truly school safe environment?
8: First, think about hardening events, like we're going to keep the doors locked. We're going to have possibly weapons detection. You're going to buzz into your school. But that's the first part of it. The second part of it, our executive director likes to call heartening your school. where it's you talk to the kids about kindness. If they see something or hear something, say something, report what they see or hear, so we can get, and a lot of times it's help to the other students, including people in all types of different events that come on.
1: Right. Patricia Greer is joining us now, again, Resource Center Director with the Kentucky Center for School Safety. And we're talking about Strong Roots, Safe Schools. That is Kentucky Safe Schools Week. That is their theme this year. And obviously, it goes without saying, Patricia, and you mentioned it, we've got our physical security measures that we put in place. Those are paramount. Those are very important. We don't want to diminish those. But there's also another component to this that can help support that. And I love the fact that you just mentioned we're empowering young folks to kind of speak up. And if you don't see something, you just don't trust something. And we do this with child safety when it comes to child abuse. Let's do the same thing with physical security, because that is such a hot topic right now in 2026 in our schools. And along those lines, Patricia, how important is it for parents and families to be involved in school safety? And what are some of the practical things parents can do?
8: So vitally important that the parents are involved and are aware of the things that are occurring at your school to make it a safer place. And some of the ways you can do that is actually just to visit your school website. They're going to have their anonymous reporting tools on there. They're going to have contact. They're even going to a lot of times have resources for you to be able to reach out to them or to use. They are just such an important part of the school working together with the students as the parents and the community. And, you know, when you go to a school for maybe a ball game or some other kind of extracurricular activity, if you see something that is concerning, you have a question about, we want parents to make the phone call and ask about it to the admin. So maybe it is something that the admin's not aware of, or they can answer your question.
1: That's right. Patricia Greer joining us again. We have Kentucky Safe School Week coming up September 14th through the 18th. And their theme this year is Strong Roots, Safe Schools. Patricia is the Resource Center Director with the Kentucky Center for School Safety. And, you know, Patricia, we do the same thing in our neighborhood. We like to get to know our neighbors. We feel safer when we know our neighbors. And the same applies in the school. And parents get to know each other. I tell all the time, the greatest thing we can do to help keep our kids safe, not only just from an outside source, but each other, is to form that network with the parents. And so we just give them the big picture. It just helps everybody in play. So we talk a little bit about what the parents can do. Now let's talk about the students. Are there ways you're encouraging students to take ownership in creating a safer school environment? I mean, it's, for instance, it's one thing to tell a child, hey, listen, you need to speak up. You need to do this, need to do this. How are we connecting with the students to put it down on their level and help them understand how important this is?
8: Part of the Safe Schools Week is a webpage that we have that has a lot of different classroom activities that teachers can do that talk to students about kindness and unity and different parts of even emergency preparedness, so they understand what is happening in the drill and why we're preparing for it. So that is something we can do with the students. Another part is the pledge. We can actually have community members, parents, staff members, and students take our pledge online. And we get, you take the pledge that you're going to participate and work to make your school safer. And then we have a metric that lets everybody know how many people in your county and your school district have taken that pledge. And we recognize schools as they get to different levels.
1: You know, and I think, Patricia, you talk about that, and there's this statewide map, from what I understand, it tracks participation. Why is it useful to actually see that engagement in communities all across Kentucky?
8: Well, I think it shows us that we have a common bond. The Commonwealth of Kentucky, we are strong together. And when you look across the state and you see so many schools are actually having conversations about safety, taking the time, having the staff members and students to take the time to have the conversation to fill out the pledge, it shows it's a priority, not just sporadically across our state, but the entire state.
1: Patricia Greer is joining us now. She's Resource Center Director with the Kentucky Center for School Safety. And of course, it is Kentucky Safe Schools Week coming up September 14th through the 18th. Their theme this year, Strong Roots and Safe Schools. And I think, Patricia, the important thing, I like that you have a way to track throughout the state, because we've seen school shootings and other school violence in rural schools. Most recently in Louisville, they had the school bus shooting that happened there. I mean, this isn't just I guess, an urban problem. It's not a rural problem. It's got nothing to do with race. This happens throughout the Commonwealth of Kentucky. And I think, to your point, the more we get young people involved, not only just young people, but parents hand in hand involved with those young people and say something, the more we can prevent it. Are you seeing, when this program finally gets going in the school, picking up momentum and more people being involved, I guess, you know, across the spectrum from student to teacher to parent?
8: Yes, I think we're seeing it grow. This time of year, our schools are completing suicide prevention lessons. We are seeing a lot of things that the community and the students are seeing all fit together in the name of school safety. And, you know, we are intentionally choosing to do, of course, Safe Schools Week close to that time so they can see the whole picture.
1: You know, Patricia, are you getting support from those in the Kentucky legislation as well? And do you get support from, say, law enforcement in these local areas?
8: Oh, yes. We work very closely with the SROs in the building. And when we send out the campaign information, we send it out to our SROs. And then if you watch social media during next week, you'll see a lot of pictures of SROs leading the charge with different initiatives to recognize it's Safe Schools Week.
1: You know, and I think a lot of folks need to understand there are the physical securities that are put in place in schools, which I think they have done a fantastic job with. And my daughter's a teacher in an elementary school, and the procedures that are put in place are amazing. But there is another component to that, and that is reaching out to everyone involved, parent, student, teacher, and see something, say something, because with that many eyes on it, we can prevent tragedies from happening. And Patricia, before we let you go, for a school administrator or teacher listening right now who wants to participate, but they're not sure where to begin, what resources does the Kentucky Center for School Safety provide?
8: Well, we have a website. It's kycss.org. That's our website. And there's a big picture of Strong Roots, Safe Schools. Click on it. We have a toolkit. We have posters. We have lessons that are all right there.
1: And finally for you, Patricia, when Safe Schools Week is over, how do we make sure this isn't just a one-week conversation, that safety and prevention remain priorities throughout the school year?
8: That is something that we really talk about. And what we do is we try to highlight one theme from Safe Schools Week in the following months throughout the school year. So we try to bring up emergency preparedness again in January, for instance, and we try to make sure we talk about kindness and togetherness again in February. Like, we try as a center, we want to bring it back up in the emails we send out and the communications we send out, so people remember we celebrated this 1 week in September, but these themes are things we should see throughout the school year.
1: Fascinating conversation. So glad we're having it, Patricia. Patricia Greer is the resource director with the Kentucky Center for School Safety. And of course, we're talking about Safe Schools Week coming up September 14th through the 18th. The theme, Strong Roots, Safe Schools. And you can get involved. What's that website one more time, Patricia?
8: It's kycss.org.
1: Great as always. Patricia, thanks so much for the hard work you do, and I can't wait to check in next Safe Schools Week and track our progress as well. Thank you so much.
8: Thank you, Scott.
1: Thank you again to Patricia Greer from the Kentucky Center for School Safety for joining us to talk about this year's Kentucky Safe Schools Week and what it really means to build that strong foundation, of course, for students, educators, and families. When we come back, we'll shift gears and talk, really about some record-breaking numbers. More importantly, what those numbers mean for Kentucky students and families. I'm Scott Fitzgerald. This is Kentucky Focus.
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1: Welcome back to Kentucky Focus. I'm Scott Fitzgerald. Well, now we're talking about an institution that's become a pretty significant part of Kentucky's education landscape. The Kentucky Lottery is celebrating a major milestone, more than $8 billion in total earnings for the lottery since it began in 1989, and that's just last fiscal year. The lottery generating some big numbers, too, as well. So what does the Kentucky Lottery look like in 2026? How has it changed in over 4 decades? Joining us to talk about that is Kentucky Lottery President and CEO Maggie Garrison. Maggie, thanks for taking time to join us.
15: Absolutely. Thanks for having me.
1: You bet, Maggie. So let's start with that $8 billion milestone. That's a pretty remarkable number. So when you look back at the lottery's history, what does reaching that number mean to you and, of course, the organization?
15: Sure. Well, the mission of the Kentucky Lottery that was established 37 years ago is incredible. And I think just the passion the team has for achieving the goal and helping Kentuckians has really driven us to this incredible milestone of $8 billion in proceeds for the state. And over the years, so much has changed. And, you know, it's our duty to make sure that we're innovating and providing players what they want so that we ultimately can transfer maximum funds to the state.
1: Right on. Maggie Garrison joining us now. She is Kentucky Lottery President and CEO. And we're talking about some record numbers for the lottery and really how it just benefits everybody here in the Commonwealth. And, you know, Maggie, for someone who buys a lottery ticket but may not think much beyond the possibility of winning, where does the money actually go? Like, walk us through how a dollar spent on the Kentucky Lottery game ultimately benefits those of us here in the Commonwealth.
15: That's an excellent question, and we love to answer that. Right. So 100% of the Kentucky Lottery proceeds go to the state. That means that every dollar of profit we earn is transferred to the state to fund a variety of scholarship and grant programs. And we like to tell our players that that is what makes us a unique opportunity for gaming. Of course, we have great games that are entertaining and we love when our players win, but even if you don't win, you're funding education and that makes it special.
1: Right on. Maggie Garrison joining us now, Kentucky Lottery President and CEO, and the announcement, they've had some big numbers come out of the lottery, and a lot of people don't realize just what good work that does around the state. You know, Maggie, along those lines, the proceeds have helped really 1.1 million students and their families. What are some of the scholarships and programs where people can actually see the impact?
15: Absolutely. So we have an incredible partnership with KHEA, Kentucky Higher Education Assistance Authority, And they're the ones who administer all these great scholarship and grant programs. And we now fund a variety of programs, some of them need-based, some of them merit-based, but there's some great information on their website for folks that really want to understand what lottery funds support. And so they're a great resource for that information.
1: And this past fiscal year, Maggie, was another record year, $2.38 billion in sales, $419 million transferred to the state. What do you think is driving that growth?
15: Yeah, it was an incredible record year in fiscal 26, over $419 million for the state. So we had a couple things at play. I'm sure everyone's familiar with those Powerball jackpots.
1: But yours
15: we had a
1: truly.
15: Couple jackpots. I love to hear that.
1: Yeah.
15: So we had a couple jackpots that exceeded $1.7 billion. And when those numbers, you know, exceed $1 billion, we get floods of players that come in. Some folks don't play all the time, but when they see that jackpot, they just can't help but, you know, mm-hmm. take a chance at winning. So that played a big role. And then we've continued to invest in our retailers. We have 3,500 retailers in every county of Kentucky. So we've invested in new equipment for them, and we continue to attract new players and acquire new folks who haven't tried lottery before.
1: Having a fun conversation with Maggie Garrison. She is CEO and president of the Kentucky Lottery, to which I have contributed enough. I love my Powerballs. It's my Saturday ritual, Maggie, when I head out. It's just one of those things you do, right? And I sometimes on Sunday, I wait a little bit before I check my ticket because I want to say, I like the feeling I might be a millionaire, but I might not, okay? So I hang on.
15: The chance to dream, Scott.
1: That's right. And everybody goes, well, you're buying a $2 dream. Yes, yes, I am. Thank you very much. And so players, Maggie, have won a record $1.78 billion in prizes last year. How do you really explain the balance between paying those prizes and still generating hundreds of millions of dollars for Kentucky?
15: Sure. Great question. So we have a variety of different products, and, you know, we definitely spend a lot of time to research what payouts are most attractive for players based on the game, based on where the game is sold. So I kind of like to say we have a buffet of game offerings and a variety of payouts that really strikes that perfect balance of attracting players, but of course, generating profits for the state.
1: Right on. Maggie Garrison with the Kentucky Lottery joining us now. And Maggie, the lottery, 37 years old. And if somebody remembers the lottery when it launched in 1989, walked into the Kentucky Lottery today, what would surprise them most about how much the business has changed?
15: Probably the amount of games we offer.
1: Yeah.
15: Are launching, actually today we just launched a variety of scratch-off games, but when we started, we only had a game or two. So now we offer such a variety to attract a wider variety of players and really drive their interests and attract some new players. So I'd say, you know, looking at the lottery years ago, it's completely revamped. We also sell lottery online, which we've mm-hmm. now been doing for 10 years. And that was something that was never contemplated 37 years ago. So it's really incredible to see the innovation that we've been able to achieve over that time.
1: You know, and it's interesting you mentioned online, Maggie, because you pushed me right into my next question. Again, talking with CEO and Kentucky Lottery President Maggie Garrison, as the lottery celebrating big numbers that has, well, really come to benefit all of us here in Kentucky in ways that more people realize. On a bit more serious note, with more online play now, how do you balance that convenience with, of course, responsible play and protecting Kentucky consumers?
15: Absolutely. So our iLottery channel has a variety of controls in place that allow players to set limits, set controls for themselves. And we limit the amount of funds that can be deposited on a certain day, week, or month. So it's very well controlled in that channel. And we feel great about that. And, you know, that channel offers an opportunity to try some new games that are very different than we offer at retail. So we're really attracting a new audience there.
1: Right on. Maggie Garrison spending a few quality minutes with her. She is the president and CEO of the Kentucky Lottery on the heels of some incredible numbers the lottery is putting out. And we all win when that happens, of course. And let's talk about the local impact, Maggie. You've got roughly 3,500 retail partners across Kentucky. Those retailers earning more than $80 million in commissions and incentives just last year. How important are those local businesses to the lottery, particularly in smaller communities around the state?
15: Incredibly important. And we really consider our retailers an extension of our team. It would be really hard for our team to reach everyone throughout the state and be in every county. So our retailers are so important to our success. They're the ones interacting with our players, selling our product. And it's wonderful to see how that money benefits their businesses and their communities. And they're just incredible folks to work with and really are original influencers of the lottery, we like to say.
1: Right on. Maggie Garrison again with the Kentucky Lottery talking to us. And we're talking about those communities, Maggie. And, you know, winning a ticket doesn't just benefit, say, for example, I walk in, I won $4 in the Powerball, so I'm going to turn it around and buy another one. But I've also won the three-digit one time and had a nice little paycheck. When you look at how it just doesn't benefit me as a winner, but it also works its way back into the communities, what are some of the ways that that happens?
15: Yeah, right. So, of course, we have our mission that supports education, but we see retailers earn funds to invest in their businesses. And the stories we hear from players

0: next chapter look like? And what do you want the Kentucky Lottery's impact on the state to look like, say, 5 or 10 years from now?
1: We want to be able to continue having these record years. We know the need for these scholarship and grants continues to increase. So it's our job to be innovative and continue reaching for that next level and generate record funding. And I think we're well suited to do just that.
0: You know, I said final question, Maggie. I got to ask you, though. It's got to be such a cool job when, you know, somebody walks through your door with that winning ticket. Maybe it's $1 million. Maybe it's $1 billion. What's that like for you and your staff there when somebody comes into the office?
1: It's an incredible experience. We have team members who connect with them, understand their story. But just to be those that are in the room looking around, it's impactful. It's impactful to see their emotions. And it's really great just to play a little role in that joy.
0: Right on. Maggie Garrison, president and CEO of the Kentucky Lottery, joining us this week on Kentucky Focus. Nearly 4 decades after the lottery began, it's now generated more than $8 billion for Kentucky. That's helping to provide scholarships, grants, and other educational opportunities, as Maggie said, for over 1 million Kentucky students and their families. Maggie, big tip of the hat to you and your staff there. And you guys keep doing good work, and let's keep sending people to college.
1: Appreciate it, Scott. Thank you.
0: And thank you again to Maggie Garrison, president and CEO of the Kentucky Lottery, for being with us and talking through some record numbers and the money being generated for education and where those dollars are making a difference across this great state of ours. We're going to take a quick break. When we come back, we'll wrap things up. This is Kentucky Focus. I'm Scott Fitzgerald.

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1: And that'll do it for this edition of Kentucky Focus. Our thanks to Patricia Greer from the Kentucky Center for School Safety for helping us understand this year's Kentucky Safe Schools Week and the importance of building safe, supportive schools. And to Maggie Garrison, President and CEO of the Kentucky Lottery, for joining us to talk about the lottery's record results and its contribution to education across the Commonwealth. And thank you, the listener, for spending part of your day with us here at Kentucky Focus. 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And for all of us at Kentucky Focus and the Kentucky News Network, I'm Scott Fitzgerald wishing you a safe and healthy week. 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
1: Next. Hey, Alfie. What can I get for you?
2: Hey, Nora. Just a nice latte, please. How was your weekend?
1: Not bad, thanks. Mainly working here. You?
2: Me? Well, I was battling gods in the afterlife realm, and after lunch, I fought mercenaries. Ooh, could I get oat milk with that latte, please?
1: Yeah, of course.
2: And then Sunday was mostly fighting supervillains. So a pretty chill weekend. Oh, and I'll grab an almond croissant, too.
1: Wait, what? That didn't actually happen, right?
2: It happens on PS5.
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0: Hello and welcome to Moral Side of the News, our weekly discussion of today's top stories from a moral, ethical, and religious perspective. I'm Sean Kalin with the WHAS Crusade for Children, and I'm joined today, as always, by a distinguished panel of local religious leaders. Reverend Dr. George Wasson, Faith Point Church. Father Bill Hammer, St. Margaret Mary and St. William Catholic Churches. Reverend Michelle Penix, Lighthouse Christian Church. Reverend Leanne Maynard, Christ Church United Methodist. And Rabbi Stan Miles, the Louisville Mountain School. We begin this week with the 25th anniversary of September 11th, 2001. Here's a look back at that morning as it happened from ABC News.
1: We just got a report in that there's been some sort of explosion at the World Trade Center in New York City.
2: Oh, my God.
1: Oh, my God.
3: That looks like a second plane.
2: I did not see a plane go in. That just exploded.
3: We just saw another plane coming in from the side. So this looks like it is some sort of a concerted effort to attack the World Trade Center that is underway.
4: Today we've had a national tragedy. Two airplanes have crashed into the World Trade Center in an apparent terrorist attack on our country. And now if you join me in a moment of silence. May God bless the victims, their families, and America. Thank you very much.
5: Claire, what's that we're looking at?
6: Well, that's what we're trying to figure out right now. All we know is it's a gigantic plume of smoke coming from behind the old executive office building, and we're told that the White House itself, the West Wing, at the very least, is being evacuated.
5: Dan, can you tell us what has just happened?
2: Yes, Peter. It's Don Dealer, Dan Hammer, four blocks north of the World Trade Center. The second building that was hit by the plane has just completely collapsed.
5: The whole side has collapsed?
2: The whole building has collapsed.
5: The whole building has collapsed?
2: The building has collapsed.
7: Yes, I am.
5: Can you tell us what happened?
7: Yes, it was about 9:35, and I was looking out our 12th floor windows at 1600 Wilson Boulevard in Roslyn, Virginia, and I watched this. It looked like a commuter plane, two-engine, come down from the south, real low, proceed right on and crash right into the Pentagon.
5: Went directly into the Pentagon?
7: That is correct.
5: Looked like a deliberate act?
7: A deliberate act, sir.
5: Oh, my God.
8: The second tower.
5: Oh, it's hard to put it into words, and maybe one doesn't need to. Both trade towers, where thousands of people work, on this day, Tuesday, have now been attacked and destroyed. There are indeed reports from the Federal Aviation Administration that there are possibly one or two more planes that have been hijacked this morning and are still missing. And I'm just going to add to the chaos and the trauma of the day by saying that a large plane has now crashed just north, or shouldn't I say just, but crashed about 10 o'clock in the last 15 minutes, north of Somerset County Airport, about 80 miles southeast of Pittsburgh.
0: Very hard to watch 25 years later. In the confusion of that day is evident there. No one really knew what was happening in the moment, and that's what struck me. But what do you remember about that day, and how has it changed you? Michelle, we'll start with you.
9: Well, for me, you know, I think it was the day that so much changed. I remember being at home and speaking potty training my son and my niece, and watching the morning news and the phone ringing, my mom calling and saying, are you seeing what I'm seeing? And I remember having two young children there, but seeing it and trying to stay composed and regulated, and them immediately running over to me and sitting on my laps and me thinking, how did they know? That was my first, I think, real awareness of emotional awareness and what trauma does, and how even when we try to hide our feelings, you know, they come out. And I know that, you know, that day forever changed. I remember I was at home and my school. I was, because I was at home on maternity leave, and the school calling, and what should we do? Should we turn on the television? Should we let everybody in the classroom see it? Should we try to keep it away from them? And of course, you couldn't, no more than probably you could today, but it was just a horrific day that I think changed the way we see everything. You know, we can't go through an airport today and remember what it used to be like, you know, or you know, any security check for that measure and what happened. A couple of years ago, I had the experience to go to Egypt, and I remember going through their airport, and the security was not tight at all, and me having all the thoughts of, you know, how different countries deal with it as a result. So I think that the biggest takeaway I have is just around, this was our introduction into the word trauma and being traumatized by an event and where that's carried us to this day.
10: Looking back, the one image that I remember and that gave me hope in the face of everything that happened was President George W. Bush, soon after the tragedy, visiting a mosque and talking to the Islamic community and saying, you know, yes, the terrorists were Islamic, but that's not you folks, you're Americans, and please, I know that you're hurting as much, if not more so, than as we all are. For 40-some-odd years of my career, I took eighth-grade students every year to New York. The trip was in June. And soon after the World Trade Center tragedy, kids come into the classroom and they said, "We are going in June, aren't we?" And I said, "Yes, we are, but it's going to be a little different, and we are going as long as it is safe to go." So we went back in June, and we visited the site of the World Trade Center. Mm-hmm. I don't like Ground Zero. It was still smoking. There were still first responders working, sifting through.
9: Wow.
10: And we went down there, and I gathered together with the students, and we said as a group the Aramaic prayer that we say in the Jewish faith, honoring people who have died. And that was, there were tears. And we stood there and we watched the first responders for a few minutes. Now, there wasn't very much happening down there. There were businesses, but there weren't very many of them, and they didn't have any customers. And this was about dinner time, so I noticed a little pizza shop that was open with no customers. So I said to the kids, "Are you hungry for pizza?" And when you ask that question to eighth graders, that's a rhetorical question.
9: That's right.
10: So we went into the pizza shop, and I said, before we order, I said, "Okay, guys, order, but make sure what you order, you consume, okay?" Fine. So we went through the line, we ordered, we ate, and we were about ready to leave, and I noticed that there were six large pizzas that hadn't been touched. And one of the kids came up to me very sheepishly and said, "Please don't be angry, Rabbi, but we decided that we wanted to order these extra pizzas and give them to the first responders because they're working so hard and it's a very sad place to work." Mm. And I said, "Mad? The only person I'm angry with is me, that I didn't think of it first. thank you for doing so. Mm. And this, so this, I think this was sort of like fallout from everything happening that year, that we became, for a while at least, really a humane country. Mm-hmm. And the other thing, just as an aside, it was weird because New Yorkers would come up to us and say, thank you for being here. Mm-hmm. Hadn't listened to that reaction before, but it was, we're so glad that you're with us. And we said, yeah, we are with you.
11: But to kind of jump off that, and your note about how that we for a time became this like more humane, I think about that a lot. And I think about the days in the wake of 9/11, when it seemed like we were more united. There was this sort of national grief that we were all involved in. And I remember seeing billboards around where I lived at that time. I lived in southeastern Kentucky, and I'm not sure if it was the same thing here, but there were these billboards all over that said, United We Stand.
10: Yes.
11: And they had
10: yes.
11: the American flag in the background. And I just think back to that because that also was a time that I think it also instituted a very real national fear. Mm-hmm. I think it was the first time that we had been so embraced and gripped mm-hmm. by fear. And then we had that feeling of this had not just happened to New York, but it had happened to all of us, and it had impacted and changed all of us. And so there was this sense of being united. And we've seen those kinds of moments in my lifetime. As I've said to you guys, I am vintage 1972. So in my lifetime, you know, we have seen these different moments that the country and people have come together. But unfortunately, to your point, it never lasts long. Mm. And I remember the first times that we began to go places, and there would be banners out that said, thank you for traveling, and things like that. Mm-hmm. And now when I think back on that too, I also think that that introduced a time into our national identity where people who had power understood that they could prey on our fear to mm-hmm. paralyze us as a people. And I do see 9/11, too, as a pivot point in the way information became conveyed and the way information was used to then other folks
12: yeah.
11: to in a very negative and detrimental way.
13: Well, give a little context from my response to what was going on that day. I had taken on a new position in the Archdiocese. I had previously been pastor at St. Gabriel's out in the Fern Creek area, and the Archbishop had asked me to take on a new role starting that June, and that was to become the ecumenical officer of the Archdiocese. Mm. So I was actually in a meeting that day with a number of local church leaders. And somebody came running in and told us something happened in New York. We don't know exactly what happened. Something's happened. There's been a big crash, big wreck. And so we all exited the meeting together and went and found a TV in the facility where we were. So we were together, a bunch of us, and started immediately kind of going into prayer, praying together. That was our initial response. But then just our jaws dropping as more information was coming in, you know, as we were, you know, just watching little quick outtakes at the Segway set up. But one of my first tasks became then, on a large level, was to make sure that we became part of an interreligious prayer service. And so it was not going to be just Christians gathering together, but make sure the Jewish community was involved and the Muslim community. So I was busy trying to make contacts with a lot of the local imams and trying to invite them to come and join us in prayer. And they all responded so gratefully. but also to find a way that we could try to pray together, you know, collectively.
10: Bill, wasn't that service, I remember it being in a church on Brownsboro Road, maybe.
13: Yes. Well, originally we were going to have it down outside around the Belvedere area, but then we backed off of that and chose, yes, there was a church on Brownsboro Road. Yeah, that's where it was. You may have been present then.
10: Yeah.
13: I mean, we go back to those days.
10: Yes, we do.
13: Yes, we do, back to those ecumenical days for me. And shortly after, my office again was, I was director of the Office of Ecumenical Relations. I worked very quickly to change my titles to be director of the Office of Ecumenical and Interreligious Relations. My office became the longest title in the archdiocese. It was critical. I was not just working with other Christians, but I was working with all people of all faith. Mm. And so we changed the title, and it's still to this day, Office of Ecumenical and Interreligious Relations. But going through that experience, I mean, I do remember, before you, the trauma of Kennedy's assassination. I remember being in school at that time. I remember all of a sudden TV, we're trying to go find out what was going on. That was very traumatizing in our country, but not on this scale. That's what I'm saying, no question. Mm-hmm. What happened is very different. And still, to this day, I always look for opportunities to make sure that I'm praying with all people and not just, you know, like-minded, but to find ways we can acknowledge the common understanding we share with God, our common understanding of appreciating holiness, common understanding of service, you know, and common care for everybody in the world around us. All of us, that's shared. Mm-hmm. There are things that are unique to each religion, and are not shared. But what we do share, we have to emphasize together.
11: Common understanding of humanity.
13: Yeah, humanity, exactly.
12: Mm-hmm. Yeah. So as we were watching that video, I was just reminded how ethereal that day was, right? And how an event 25 years ago can still elicit the same kind of responses and the same kind of feelings. You know, I think back to that day, and I was pastoring a church in the western part of the state of Indiana, and I too had the news on, and this rolling story just started coming about. And I remember I just found myself absolutely captivated, like not even being able to get away from the TV because of all the events that were happening. And so when I hear the story, when we talk about 9/11, when we see video imagery, when we see the pictures, you know, there are so many images that come to mind, and there are so many events, both of that day and subsequently, that come to mind. Michelle, when you said that it kind of brought trauma in, you know, one of the words that really had come to me, even just watching this video, was that was almost felt like maybe a global understanding of terrorism, because it hadn't really hit our soil in such a profound way like that. You know, I think we get so benign to events around the world. You know, there's wars, and we're just continuing with our day and going to our favorite drive-through restaurant or what have you, and we don't really think a whole lot about what's going on. So that was one thought for me, that there was this introduction of terrorism and how powerful imagery is in shaping who we are. And we have whole generations now that don't know what 9/11 is all about, right? It was 25 years ago, you know, and so we have this memory. And so we can go back and think and reflect. And I'll just say one more thing. There was an image that day, interestingly enough, as we had gotten the information about that we were probably going to talk about this story this week. And even amongst all the chaos and the reporting that was going on and not being able to get away from the TV, I remember that night when the TVs went to over 150 of our Congress went out on the stairs of the Capitol and just a cappella began singing God Bless America. That there was that sense of united. We might be attacked. We might be facing catastrophe, but we are going to remember who we are as a nation and as a people founded in a relationship with God, and we can still unite together across the political divides. And, you know, at that point, there wasn't Democrat and Republican and conservative and progressive. We called it liberal back then, right? I mean, there just wasn't that stuff. It was like we really did come together. And we talked about how awesome it was. And in the church world, right, most of us were ministry leaders even at that time, and how there was this quick return back to places of faith. But then the sadness of that I remember is it was like a rubber band effect. It was so short-lived. It was such a dramatic event in our country and in our world that did have implications from travel to media to whatever. But wow, like just some of the other parts of that especially for me as being a person of faith, of people coming back to faith, it just didn't seem to last very long. And I remember thinking all that time, it's like, man, what does it gotta take? Mm-hmm. What really does it have to take?
11: It didn't last very long. And I think about that a lot, about these moments when the community of faith has had such incredible opportunities to minister to people and to ground folks in the reality that regardless of what goes on, that nothing is bigger than God, you know, mm-hmm. that God is still God of both cosmos and community. And I remember I think that division started to happen again when we made the decisions that we made, the retaliatory decisions that were made. And I remember for me personally standing in the living room of a gentleman who went to my church, and they had the breaking news and the president came on and was talking about the movements that were about to be made. And I remember this man being absolutely ecstatic that we were going into war. He was thrilled. And conversely, I was sitting there just trying to figure out how to process the fact that there would be more violence, there would be more death, there would be more trauma, that we didn't know how long it would go on. And it was so conflicting for me in my own personal experience. I can't speak for the way that many people felt. I can only speak for the way I felt. And I just felt so compromised in that moment because I did not know, and I still don't, what the appropriate response was for us as a nation.
13: I do think as a counterbalance to some of that, because I had thought I'd get a chance maybe to mention this today. We know in the scriptures that Jesus asked, what's the greatest commandment? Love God with all your mind, heart, and soul. Yeah. He's quoting. Love God with all your mind, heart, and soul. And then he adds, love your neighbor yourself. But in addition, in today's weekday cycle, for us Catholics and for many other Christians, there's a lectionary where the readings are chosen, 100 years ago. Mm-hmm. I mean, and we're in the 23rd week in ordinary time. Mm-hmm. And this is Thursday of the 23rd week in ordinary time. So these readings were picked for today, but this is not picked at all because 9/11. I mean, 9/11 could fall any day of the week. Mm-hmm. Today's gospel reading is Jesus teaching you should love your enemies. Mm-hmm. Love your enemies. And because if you don't, then you're no different than anybody else. Mm-hmm. You know, when somebody does something wrong to you, don't respond the same way.
11: Don't return.
13: Break the cycle of violence. Break the cycle of evil. Mm-hmm. And, I love God with all my heart, mind, so I can do that. I love my neighbor myself. I mean, I love myself. I take care of my neighbor. But there are things, and that's one of them, I frequently say, I wish Jesus had not said that. It would make life so much easier. But he did say it. It's in multiple places. I mean, they remembered it because it must have jolted them in such a way. Love your enemies. That doesn't mean, again, let them do whatever they want to do. It doesn't mean you don't have self-defense. It doesn't mean things like that. But you don't respond in kind. And so, like you say, to rejoice in war.
11: Right.
13: You know, that's not at least what my understanding of being a disciple calls for me to do and respond to. And again, with all the other stuff going on, you know, in our world around us today, but going back to those days and then on. But yeah, it was very clear. Love your enemy.
9: Well, you just said,
13: do good to those who are mean to you. Yeah.
9: Yeah, you just said, you know, with all this stuff going on today, that's exactly what I kind of thought about. And I'm thinking about whether or not we've learned the lessons of 9/11, if we've truly used history as a teacher for today. And if, you know, when we get into conflicts, you know, do we draw back to what we learned then? And, you know, I just saw where, you know, new reports were just released this week about 9/11 in New York. And it just seems like we're in this constant, unending revolution around, you know, retaliation and get back. And, you know, we've got to prove who's the biggest, who's the strongest. And that's totally opposite of what, you know, scripture teaches us about how we should treat one another.
14: I was reading a commentary this week on that very scripture that you brought up. And one
13: it's
14: of
13: in
14: the
13: Luke's
14: things,
13: gospel, if you want to go check
14: it out. And one of the things that I loved about it was it said, you know, we can determine, we human beings more easily determine who God's enemies are, and 9 times out of 10, they're the people that we already don't like.
13: Yes.
14: And so that, in, I think it's in Matthew, the vengeance is mine, I will repay. You know, and that God is the only one who can see the full scope of the situation and make the right, you know, judgments and decisions about what should happen.
12: And we have to play with those ideas and hold all those, right? So, because we also, we have a God of justice. Right, so there has to be just reactions and just punishments and just responses to the evil. We know that we live in a world where evil exists. We know we live in a world where bad things happen, and so, you know, I think it's tough for us because yes, we got to hold all that of loving our neighbor, but trying to see the enemy in front of us and behind us and beside us, and how do we work through that? I think it's just really, really hard.
0: Well, thank you for a very difficult conversation and great perspective. And it's sitting in the seat, listening to you all talk about it. It's a learning experience for myself and the viewers at home, too. So thank you very much for your contribution to the show today. And our panelists, Reverend Dr. George Wasson, Faith Point Church, Father Bill Hammer, St. Margaret Mary and St. William Catholic Churches, Reverend Michelle Penix, Lighthouse Christian Church, Reverend Leanne Maynard, Christ Church United Methodist, and Rabbi Stan Miles, the Louisville Melton School, and to our Jewish friends out there, Shana Nova?
10: Toba.
0: Nope. Say it again.
10: Shana Toba.
0: Shana Toba.
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10: Yes.
0: Shana Toba.
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1: Now, I remember we talked about this story not too long ago. Hey, it's battle. A Missouri foster mom was accused of sending a teenage girl to live with another woman in exchange for a monkey. And somehow the sentence gets even worse. She allegedly kept collecting foster payments while the girl was living in Texas in a home full of exotic animals. And she was convicted of child endangerment, but avoided prison and received probation. Now, the judge even apologized to the victims because the foster care system failed them. Honestly, when a child gets traded for a monkey and nobody goes to prison, the system didn't just fail, it completely collapsed.
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13: Morning. 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
16: 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Dana White is bringing Power Slap to Texas for the first time on the campus of Texas Tech University. Two massive title fights headline the card, including slap fighting legend Wolverine. Also on the card is former WWE champion Jake Hager and the debut of former UFC heavyweight Chris Barnett. 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
1: Well, Apple just unveiled their new phones, and one of them being the folding phone that they're calling the iPhone Duo. 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

0: 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Well, police in Maine got a bunch of calls about Bigfoot walking around town. Hey, it's battle. Officers tracked down the mysterious creature and discovered that it was just a dude wearing a really convincing costume. Police didn't say why he was dressed like Bigfoot, but I think the bigger question is, how bored do you have to be before terrifying an entire town becomes your afternoon activity? What would you do if you saw Bigfoot on the side of the road? 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

0: Many portions of the upcoming program have been pre-recorded, meaning they've already happened. And they're about to happen again. So where was it? Oh, yeah. Ladies and gentlemen, we're glad to have you here. It's the Bob and Tom Show.
1: Our guest, Jackie Cation, is here. Hello, Jackie.
2: Here I am.
3: Nice seeing you, Jackie. There
2: Socially
3: she is.
2: Socially arrived. How's it going, folks?
1: I don't know where I heard you, but you were talking about my sweet spot, which is odd television shows from New Zealand and England.
2: Oh, right.
1: The Brokenwood Mysteries. I love that show. It's from New Zealand, Josh.
2: It's a New Zealand. The Kiwis? Yeah,
1: that's right.
2: A New Zealand murder mystery show.
1: Yep.
2: Have you seen the Australian one, Deadlock, like Loch Ness Monster?
1: I haven't seen Deadlock. I'm going to write it down, though.
2: It's an Australian murder mystery, one murder through the entire season.
1: Oh.
2: And the murder's excellent. Actually, the mystery is fantastic. But Deadlock itself, the first season is set in Tasmania.
1: Oh, my gosh.
2: And it is the weirdest picture, if you will, a murder mystery show set in northern Florida.
1: Okay. Yeah.
2: The craziest, my people, just by the, let's say, the dumbest Whitey Magoos in the whole wide world. And that's half the town. And then the other, so half the town of people who are just wandering around going, I'm going to sue you. My dad's going to beat up your dad. I'm going to sue you. And then the other half of the town is every kind of lesbian you've ever met. It is the weirdest. I watched the first three episodes with my mouth down.
1: So the first season
2: is Tasmania. The second season is even, it's set in Darwin, which means it's all of that and crocodiles.
4: Oh.
5: Was the murderer a crocodile?
3: A lesbian crocodile.
5: Yeah.
2: Not giving it away.
5: All right.
3: And these are fiction?
2: Oh, yeah. This is a murder mystery show. And this is, there's good work being done with the storytelling and the rest of the world. But right now I'm trapped in a world of Korean dramedies.
5: Oh, my girls are too. They love the Korean dramedies.
2: It's Bon Appetit, Your Majesty. It's a time travel foodie thing where this Michelin star chef goes back in time and becomes the emperor's head cook in the Middle Ages in Korea.
1: Oh.
2: And,
3: this is my impression of every Korean dramedy. I lived in Korea for 2 years, right. So these would be
2: 1952.
3: Hachima. Oh, it's okay. Those are actual Korean words.
1: They go up at the end. Yeah.
2: They're going up. Well, there's that. You know how a lot of the new mystery shows, you're familiar with the magical black person who can come in and fix all the things.
3: Yeah,
2: that are
3: it's
2: happening?
3: Sort of a trope.
2: It's a real nice trope. Here's a new one. Here's a new one. New trope, you guys.
1: Uh-huh.
2: The autistic kid. Person who's gonna, it's a monk like thing, but it's going more and more towards the bigger end of the spectrum.
5: Yeah.
2: And so there's Patience, which is based on Astrid, and those are both ones, I think, Norwegian or Danish, and then there's the British version, and there's there's a Korean one called Extraordinary Agent Wu, and she is it's outstanding. It's fantastic. And then I watched that one. That was really good. Korean murder mystery, lawyer thing.
5: Mm-hmm.
2: And then now it's a mystery called Phantom Lawyer, and it's about a Korean lawyer who is the lawyer for ghosts.
5: Oh,
2: it's very Quantum Link.
3: I've got to see.
1: Yes. You've taken it to a whole new level.
3: I have to see Ghost Lawyer.
2: Yeah. Ghost Lawyer is amazing. I'm sure they're going to make an American version of it. It's on
3: Lawyer.
2: Netflix.
5: I was going to say, where are you finding these?
3: Yeah, Netflix? Those are like huge on Netflix, aren't they?
2: Right. Once you start with K-pop Demon Hunter, you will find.
1: Your whole world opens up.
2: It's a brave new world. Yes. Oh.
3: All right. Well, that we got deep into the.
1: Yeah.
2: That killed 5 minutes. Hey, what else you guys got?
1: Damn right.
2: You got 4 hours of radio. Let's do this.
5: What? Yeah, please, Jackie, Phil. We needed you today.
3: Ojima.
6: What are you saying?
5: I think I've seen the lawyer one.
2: Yeah, what are you saying?
3: I forget what Hajima means. Otoke means like how or why would you? Why would this happen? How would that happen?
1: So instead of why, they go why?
3: Right.
1: That's interesting. All right.
5: Police in California helped rescue a Shetland pony spotted running loose. The San Jose Police Department said the officers received a call about a pony loose in a neighborhood. Officials were eventually able to find the owner, who said the Sheltie had escaped the night before. This is a big story, kids. That pony's now home.
3: Oh, well, good. That's good.
2: Well, thank God.
5: That's the whole story.
2: Thank God the pony lived.
5: Yeah.
2: It's, we have coyotes in our neighborhood. We
3: you got, do?
2: Oh, yeah, yeah, we also have a lot of feral cats. I'm hoping that one thing is going to be solved.
1: That's not bad. 50%.
5: Uh-huh.
2: It's, though I will say the coyotes are kind of intimidating. We also have a very, very aggressive skunk family, which wins all interactions.
5: Because
2: I don't want to have the conversation with a skunk.
1: I just saw a report on like CBS Overnight or whatever the hell it was. Uh-huh. There's a family or a group, a bunch of coyotes moved into it's only like a half-finished office building in downtown Los Angeles or something.
2: And no.
1: It's just, and people are feeding them.
5: Oh,
2: of course
5: no.
2: They are. So we're helpers.
1: Yes, yes.
2: We love animals in Los Angeles.
1: That's right. I mean, there are coyote babies, and the coyotes have moved in. And half
3: that's really wild.
1: Yeah, half the neighborhood's upset, and the other half.
3: Because now there's this unfinished office building, and the workers
2: and
3: are like.
2: A pack of coyotes live in it.
1: And you go, they take the cameras down there, and the coyotes are laying out this on the upper deck. Yeah, it's unbelievable. And I guess at night, they really get loud. Yeah.
3: Wow. So.
2: Wow.
1: It's awful.
3: We'll get coyotes here.
1: Oh, yeah.
3: Right next to the station.
1: Yeah.
3: And they do sound, they make some wild noises.
6: Yeah, it is kind of scary.
3: They're either mating or killing each other or both simultaneously.
5: Yeah. They are well fed, too, the ones around here.
1: Oh, man.
5: Have you noticed?
1: Oh, yeah.
4: Well, I've noticed we don't have feral cats.
5: No, we don't.
3: And a couple DJs are missing.
1: Is that what's happening?
5: Oh, I haven't seen a lot of deer lately either. Yeah. A town in Canada can breathe a sigh of relief after they tackled the foul smell.
3: We have actual audio of that from Jackie Kennedy.
5: After they tackled the foul smell of rotten fish that has wafted over their community for years, St. Mary's, Newfoundland and Labrador, not the dog, has been plagued by the stench ever since about 110 tanks, each holding 3,000 gallons of fermented fish sauce, was left behind when the Atlantic Seafood Sauce Company was abandoned more than 20 years ago.
2: Oh. And nobody knew what?
5: The sauce kept on fermenting.
6: Whoa.
5: As the bacteria did what bacteria do. They break things down and apparently caused a smell so bad that St. Mary's volunteer mayor, Steve Ryan, said it was almost too difficult to describe.
1: I didn't volunteer for this. Thank you very much.
5: He said, quote, the worst rotted fish you've ever smelled in your life times 100.
3: Man.
5: Over the next few months, workers will drain the vats of left-behind fluid and mix it with peat moss, which will absorb the foul-smelling liquid.
3: Oh.
5: That project will cost about $1.2 million. Imagine getting that job. Hey,
2: it's weird that it took 20 years.
3: Yes.
5: Yeah, right?
1: You out of work.
2: Are they finding the company, or did the company go bankrupt?
5: That's all the information I have. Sorry, Jackie.
2: You've been given fun facts.
5: Yeah.
2: Fair enough.
5: Yeah. Yikes.
3: Man. That's cool that nature's taking care of it, though. The peat moss.
1: Oh, the peat moss.
5: Right.
1: Yeah.
2: I wonder if it'll make good fertilizer.
3: It might.
5: Yeah.
2: Yeah.
1: How do you feel about a gardener named peat moss?
3: I'm all for it.
2: I went to high school with a kid named Pete Moss.
1: You did not.
2: I did. His name was, it just occurred to me, his last name was Moss, and his parents named him Pete.
3: Did he go by Peter, or did he stick with Pete Moss?
2: I think he was Pete when we were kids, and I think he's Peter now.
5: I would hope. Peter Moss.
1: Everybody's got to go.
2: You can't hide it.
3: Yeah.
2: Like you would have to change it to my middle name. Oh, you know what? His name was Jim. I'm here all week, you guys.
3: That?
2: Yes, don't forget
3: that. I can't tell you.
1: That's entirely different.
2: He might have had a brother named Pete.
3: That was.
2: Is that helping?
3: No, let's go with that. That's the best story we've had.
4: I'm sorry, his name was Jim.
3: No, you know what? His name was Jim.
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12: Next. 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
9: Hey, Nora. 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
12: Not bad, thanks. Mainly working here. You?
9: 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Ooh, could I get oat milk with that latte, please?
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9: 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Ooh, and I'll grab an almond croissant, too.
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John. He claimed to be the one from the Robert Earl Keane song, so they gave him all their cash. He bought him some brew. It was a beautiful day out in Santa Cruz. They were feeling so good, it should have been a crime. The crowd was cool and the band was prime. They made it back up front to their seats just in time so they could

0: He is comedian Brian Bates. I've seen him, of course.
1: Yes.
0: He is a part of the Nate Bargatze world.
1: Nate Land, would you say?
2: Yeah. You could call it that.
1: I think many do.
0: I think that's what they call it. Nate World was taken. Yeah, Brian, and I ended up, you and I have been told have something in common. I am a dad of many, and but I became a dad relatively late a few times. am I correct? This is what I was just told off
2: camera.
0: He had
2: kids at 60 and 62.
3: Okay, you got me beat. But yeah, I had my first and only child at age 50.
1: All right.
3: Yeah.
1: And so. I'm 48 and would eventually like to have kids, so I love hearing stuff like this.
3: Yeah, man. Do you have a girlfriend?
1: I have many around the world.
4: He does.
0: Hang on a second. You have no idea, Brian, how much I enjoyed the way you put up with this wild
3: thing. I was going to say wife, and I switch mid-sentence. Like, let's just stick with girlfriend. Just don't get ahead of ourselves.
0: Oh, either way, it was fantastic.
5: Well, you got to play the odds at 48.
1: Yeah, exactly. Yeah.
3: I got married at 48 and had a kid at 50. So
0: How's that going?
3: Not great.
0: Okay.
3: No, it's going great. It's just... old dads, it's challenging. Like babies, we can never find a babysitter, and our friends are like, "Oh, just let her stay with the grandparents." And we're like, "Okay,
4: yeah,
3: we'll just drop her off at Harpeth Hill Cemetery."
4: Been there. Do a little picnic.
0: Now, have you experienced this? I have a 10-year-old. That's my youngest right now.
3: Okay.
0: Have you experienced this? You go to the they like the cafeteria. Mm-hmm. You can look at the food, and then they get the Jello. It's all colorful, and they don't eat it. You know what I'm talking about?
3: Yeah.
0: So we're at the cafeteria not too long ago, and it's a Hart, my daughter, and one of her friends, and we're carrying our trays and walking to the table. And as we walk by this group of elderly folks, oh, look at this! It's Grandpa's day with the grandkids.
3: Yes.
0: So my little girl Hart goes, yes.
3: Oh, yeah. So she rolled with it.
0: Oh, yeah. They find nothing funnier.
3: Yeah, it's my daughter's 4, so she doesn't pick up on that. But, yeah, I get that a lot. I get a lot of just head shaking, like, about my imaginary teenage daughter that they think I'm now raising the grandbaby. I have men come up to say, thank you for stepping up, sir.
2: You're the grandpa who stepped up, man.
3: Yeah, I did. My family photos are wild, like, every time we post a family photo, the comments just, some guy asked, is this AI? And AI was like, I think it might be. I'm not sure.
1: Did I do that?
3: Yeah.
0: We're hanging out with comedian Brian Bates. You can find more about Brian at brianbatescomedy.com. And you're a B-R-I-A-N.
3: Yes.
0: What is the distinction there?
5: A B-R-Y-A-N.
0: Yeah, is that a Irish thing? Or
5: I don't know.
0: I don't know. But now, speaking of puzzles. We were talking about Martha Reeves and the Vandellas,
5: mm-hmm.
0: famous sort of 60s, maybe 70s Motown band, right? Mm-hmm.
5: Yes.
0: And Miss Reeves, still alive, somewhat controversial. We'll get to that in a second. And I asked, what is a Vandella?
5: I was told that a Vandella came from the fact that Martha Reeves lived on Van Dyke Avenue in Detroit, and she was a big fan of Della Reese, thus the name of the Vandellas.
0: Hmm. Oh, cool.
4: Really?
5: Thanks, Art. I don't know if that's right, but that's a great explanation.
0: Because there are a lot of bands that have, that it sounds like something that is, but it's really nothing.
5: Right.
0: You know, band that they make up a thing. So that's cool. But apparently Martha Reeves sang at some baseball game over the weekend.
5: The Women's Professional Baseball League had their opening game over the weekend.
1: Oh, cool.
5: Yeah. And she sang the national anthem along with two other ladies, not Vandellas.
0: Uh-huh.
5: Just two other ladies. I don't remember their names.
3: Just Dellas.
5: We have some of the audio. Martha is now 85, I believe.
1: All right.
5: She looked great.
4: This is the woman who sang Dancing in the Streets,
5: yeah,
4: just so you know.
5: Sure.
1: No, that was David Bowie and Mick Jagger.
0: Oh, it was David Lee Roth.
1: Right? Dancing in the Streets?
0: Oh.

0: What's the deal?
1: We've been talking about Star Spangled Banner on our podcast, and Greg Warren pointed out there is a second verse to the
2: Star Spangled Banner,
1: and no one seemed to care on our podcast, but it's quite good, I hear.
0: Oh, yeah. It's extremely well written. Good poem.
1: And then we debated about Francis Scott Key. Is that a man or a woman? And we looked up the picture, and we're still not sure. It's like Pat from Starting Out Live. We're not clear.
3: I didn't realize there was a picture of Francis Scott Key.
1: There's, yeah.
2: Yeah. Mm. Well, and we just discovered, he didn't write the music. We found that out a few minutes ago.
4: Wrote just the lyrics.
1: Mm. Who wrote the music?
2: The music is
0: Ed
2: actually...
0: Sheeran.
2: The music is from a quote, gentleman's club in London, England. And that was the same thing with Happy Birthday, right? There were certain tunes that they would just put different lyrics to. It was kind of a common thing to do at the time. He is comedian Brian Bates. Brian, we've established a couple things. You're a man of a certain age, but you also have a four-year-old.
1: Yes.
2: So born when you were, what, 50, you said?
1: That's correct.
2: Okay. Yeah. All right. I've been there. I know what it's like.
1: You were 10 years older, but...
2: Yeah, so I've really been there. Where do you live? What part of the country?
1: So I live in Nashville. And, Zanies in Nashville is my home club. And I was going to ask you this. When you take your kids to the park,
2: right?
1: Was there any challenges? Because I make sure I stay close to my daughter because I don't look like I belong there. Like, I want them to know that I have a reason to be there, right?
2: Right.
1: So I stay close to her because I'm not old enough to look like the sweet old grandpa just there with his granddaughter. I'm just old enough to like, that guy should not be near the monkey bars.
2: Wow, that I never thought about that. I suppose that perception, I'm sure, is true. Mm-hmm. Yeah, in my case, they just think I'm grandpa, so I'm okay.
1: Yeah.
2: Interesting.
1: I'm in that in-between phase.
2: And when I was born, most of my grandparents were dead. One of my grandfathers was alive, but not for long. I only remember seeing him once. All I remember is what he smelled bad. I later learned that was the smell of death.
4: Was your dad an older dad? How old were you? How old was your dad when you were born?
2: Oh, God. Hang on a second. 26, 36, 40.
4: Okay.
2: Not too bad.
4: Not too bad.
1: It's a bit like President John Tyler. You know, he... 10th president of the United States, and he had a grandson that was still alive. A
2: couple years ago.
1: Up until a couple years ago.
2: That's amazing.
4: That is amazing.
3: Did he get Secret Service?
4: All the way.
3: You know how ex-presidents and sometimes their families
2: play. Yeah. How's that work? Are you grandfathered in?
3: Did he get the
1: same guys?
3: Yeah. Or just one dude who occasionally had to check in on him from the Secret Service?
5: His suit's not even that nice.
3: Right.
2: Now, do you have, you mentioned that, but this is a bad question, I'm sorry. Are any of your parents alive still? Grandparents?
1: You're like, how would that work? Yeah, my mom's still alive.
2: Okay, there we go. So thank you.
1: We don't let her stay with her because my mom, she has some like old school remedies. She's 82. She's a sweet little soda lady. She's just like, put a piece of parsley between her butt cheeks, cure the hiccups. No. We're not going to do that.
3: Well, have you tried it?
1: I haven't tried it. I'm not going to.
2: You talk about very old fashioned. Yeah. Oh, that's great. That's great. We're hanging out with comedian Brian Bates. Do you like doing morning radio shows? I mean, you do a podcast.
1: No, I don't.
0: Hilarious.
3: Comedically, that was the only
0: hilarious.
3: Way.
0: That's the only way you can make that funny.
1: Yeah. I hate it. No. I'm honored to be here, guys. I'm thrilled.
2: But you doing a podcast.
1: That sounded like being sarcastic.
2: What time of day do you typically record your podcast?
1: 4 o'clock in the afternoon.
2: Okay. So it's a different feel.
1: Yeah. Yeah, it is, but... I, you know, I'm not a morning person, but I guess you guys all are. You have to be.
3: Oh,
1: right?
3: God, no.
0: Yeah.
3: No.
1: You're not?
3: That's the biggest misconception about this job.
1: Yeah.
3: Oh, you get used to it.
4: No, you don't.
5: Sometimes I'll see Josh in between breaks. He'll kind of sit out on the porch just enjoying the morning. And I just look at him and go, man, you don't want to be here. You'd rather be enjoying the morning somewhere on a porch, man.
3: You have to see me on the porch to know that?
2: You get, say you go on vacation like I did last week. And you're a couple time zones over.
1: Yeah.
2: Then I get up at 3 a.m. Well, I was getting up at the equivalent of whatever, 9 a.m. So it's really hard to get back in gear.
5: He's losing it. He's up at 6. He's got Heart, my little sister. He's trying to make her do sports in the morning. He's totally lost.
3: Oh, no. Tom.
5: Yeah. He's doing ad reads at breakfast. It's crazy.
3: Silly.
1: You guys stay up later? I mean, not you guys, but Eastern people in Eastern time zones?
3: I've always wondered that, too, because I grew up in Central time
1: zones. Yeah.
3: It always seems insane to me.
2: You're in Nashville.

0: And that's Central Time. Central.
1: And so there's TV shows, sporting events that just go later in the East Coast.
2: Yeah, that's true.
1: I just wondered if that's a Eastern thing. Like, you just stay up an hour later than...
3: Right.
0: This
3: I always wondered
0: this is going kind of deep into the weeds, but there were FCC regulations that there were certain language restrictions that ended at 10 o'clock. So the shows that went on at 10 could be a little more salty.
2: Mm-hmm.
0: And then when that became a problem with the time zone switch, because some of those shows at 10 were actually airing at 9. It gets a little weird into the whole world of what time is.
3: Yeah, in the Central Time Zone, NYPD Blue came on at 9 p.m.
1: Yeah.
3: And they had warnings or whatever. You know, you're going to see Dennis Franz's ass.
4: Butt in the shower.
3: Yeah.
0: Yeah, that would, and that, it's hard to believe that that was a big thing, wasn't
3: right.
0: it?
3: Right. Yeah.
0: And who wanted to see Dennis Franz's butt?
3: Well, whenever that warning wasn't on the episode, I didn't watch. I'm out. You can write your little tickets and arrest people. I'm only here for that ass.
0: Well, he's Hello. Brian Bates. I was just thinking, did you ever have a nickname when you were a kid? Were you like BB or something?
1: Well, I had Master, of course.
4: Yeah.
3: Oh, dude, yeah. I bet you did.
4: I mean, imagine.
1: I still, to this day, people, every guy thinks he's the first one that came up with that.
3: Yeah.
1: He's like, what? I don't even know. Can I say that word on?
0: Yeah, no, I just picked up.
3: Say it, I do it.
0: People are
4: why do you think?
0: Why do you think Josh was gone during the break? I got an iced tea. He was, you know, Brian Bates. I was just wondering if you were like BB or.
3: Or did you get Norman?
1: I got Norman some. I have a joke about, being called Norman Bates. I have friends call me B Bates. I think I had a BB,
0: B Bates is kind of cool.
3: Yeah. B. Bates is kind of cool.
4: Yeah, it's nice. Yeah.
1: Hey, I'm changing Bates right now.
2: Yeah.
1: Thank you.
0: Who's bringing the beer? B. Bates will be here.
1: Yeah. We're going to get a new persona.
2: Almost like a hip-hoppy thing. Yeah.
1: When you look at me, you think hip-hop.
2: Exactly.
3: And, yep.
1: Yeah.
2: Right?
1: Yeah. I was a clean comic till right now. Yeah. B.
2: There's
1: Bates.
2: Clean hip-hop.
0: We've established a few things here.
2: What?
0: 4-year-old?
1: Yes.
0: Okay, check. And let's see now, mother alive, but not babysitting your mother.
1: Correct. My mother, she's doing great for 82, but there's just some little things and I'm not going to trust her with my 4-year-old. She goes to church, every Sunday morning. She drives herself. She never misses. But back in, January, we had an ice storm in Nashville. She didn't feel safe one Sunday morning to drive. So she said she stayed home and watched church for the first time ever on live stream. And I'm like, I didn't know my mom knew how to do that. And she said when it was over, she sees people starting to get up. She's like, well, there's Gail. I can't believe Gail would go out on a day like today. Well, there's Faye. I can't believe Faye would go out on a day like today. And then she said she saw herself. And realized she was not watching live stream. She was watching last week's church service. Oh. And she says a pretty weird feeling to be watching something you think is live and see yourself walk by.
2: She didn't recognize the hymns and the songs.
1: That's what I said. I said, close are you listening to these sermons? Yeah. You watch the whole thing. She's like, I just thought he was trying to drive home some points. Wow. She said, you know, I did think it was weird. We pray for Fred to get better when I'd been to his funeral on Thursday.
0: Yeah, that's great.
3: Poor Fred.
0: I found out not too long ago that one of the, every city has the
2: mega church.
0: On Sunday morning, they'll be watching, and there's some national, a regional church guy.
2: Sure.
1: Mm-hmm.
0: And I found out the one guy that's been on forever has been dead for 20 years, and they're still airing the same guy.
2: Asking for money still?
0: Oh, yeah. Yeah,
2: that doesn't seem right.
1: Well, there's one guy, Charles Stanley. I don't know if that's who you're talking about, but his grandson's a comic, stand-up comic.
0: Oh, really?
5: Oh, yeah. Andrew Stanley?
1: Yeah.
5: Yeah, I know him. He's great.
1: Yeah.
0: In the tradition of Sam Kinison.
1: Yeah.
2: Yeah,
1: they're a little different, but yeah.
0: No, but I mean.
1: Same tradition.
0: Yeah, Sam Kinison was from a family of preachers.
1: Yeah, I remember that.
0: And for those of you of a certain age that aren't familiar with Sam Kinison, boy, that was a moment in comedy.
2: Mm-hmm.
0: That was really something.
1: Yeah.
0: He had one of the most famous pieces ever about food. I'll just leave it at that.
3: Are you indeed a worried man?
1: Well, I have what they call resting worried face. People always think I'm worried. And it originally started my senior trip in high school. I went down to Florida with my friends. And I never had game. I know that's hard to believe now, but never had a game. We met these girls down there on the beach, and my MO was, I'm going to play it cool. Like, I don't even care to be here, you know, just whatever.
3: Yeah.
1: And I'm standing, that's what I think I'm doing. And one of the girls just out of the blue goes, this guy looks worried. And all the girls started laughing, and they called me worried the whole weekend.
3: Oh, man.
1: But it stuck with me. There's, you know, people think I'm, you know, nobody wants me to sit with them waiting for test results. So. Funerals I do great at.
3: Yeah.
1: People are like, I didn't know he's so close to him. Wow. He's taking it hard.
3: Oh, resting worried.
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1: Nepotism.
2: Yeah.
1: Like Bobby Kennedy.
2: Mm-hmm.
3: Sure.
1: Yeah. Your brother gave him a job. He was never made attorney general after that.
3: No.
1: Go ahead, try and find him.
2: A swingers club in England is on the market for $1.4 million.
1: Hello.
2: The 3-bedroom cottage.
3: Know what I mean?
2: Called Chunky Muffins.
3: Wow.
1: Let me ask you, is your wife a Chunky Muffin? Hey?
3: Is she a goer?
1: Does she go? I bet she does.
2: It comes complete with commercial outbuildings, offices, and garages.
3: Well, she is from Bolton.
1: Yes.
3: Say no more.
2: As well as having versatile entertainment facilities with lifestyle potential.
3: Wow.
2: The property's currently being used.
1: Wait a minute. 3 bedrooms?
2: That's what I thought.
1: Don't you need not more bedrooms enough. If you're going to be a swinger?
2: It's not really big enough.
1: Right.
26: You could be a small swinger.
2: Swingers club.
26: Your circle is
1: Can you be an amateur
26: tiny?
1: Swinger?
3: I Dude, guess. At the Chunky Muffin, there ain't no small swingers. That's a BBW club.
1: Yeah. Like, that's Chunky Muffin does imply, yeah.
2: The property currently being used as Lincolnshire's premier swingers venue.
1: Yes.
2: It boasts game rooms.
1: Uh-huh.
2: Dungeons.
1: Brilliant.
3: What?
2: Dungeons.
1: Oh, dungeons.
2: Play areas.
1: Right.
2: A jacuzzi and a sauna and a bar.
3: Mm. Yeah.
2: Chunky Muffins is run by a husband and wife team, Neil and Michelle Wright.
27: That's right. How are you?
28: Hello. This is my wife, Michelle.
2: And it comes the name from pet names they've given to each other. Chunk for Neil and Muffin for Michelle.
1: All right.
2: Isn't that sweet?
1: It doesn't mean...
26: Does Muffin also imply...
2: Her butt?
26: Her front?
27: Virginia.
26: Yeah.
1: Your
26: muffin.
1: You ain't seen nothing.
2: Till you're down on a muffin.
3: Mm-hmm.
2: It began as a private club in 2010 before expanding into a bigger business, which has left residents and local politicians divided, saying they are morally opposed to it. Mm. And it's unclear why the couple is selling the property.
0: We want our swing of business.
28: I thought this was a free contract. Right, Muffin? Yes.
2: I went to a art show one time.
4: An art show?
2: Yes. And a gallery opening at a home. And apparently that home had been a swingers club at one point.
4: Oh.
2: And you would go, there was a huge bathroom. I mean, half the size of this room. And it was just a shower, like with a tub on one end. And then eight shower nozzles.
3: Oh, yeah.
2: It was a huge jacuzzi tub thing at one end of it.
26: Yeah.
4: Nothing says swinger like multi shower head.
2: Yeah. Right.
26: Well, do you guys follow Zillow Gone Wild?
2: Yes.
26: That's like,
4: I don't.
26: 50% of those are swingers clubs. They have to be, or torture facilities.
4: Zillow Gone Wild.
26: So it's just like crazy weird. Some of them are really cool, like throwback houses and stuff like that. But then some of them, some bad stuff's going on.
3: Dude, downtown in our city here for the longest time was a 3-story swingers club. And it would have hundreds and hundreds of cars in the parking lot.
2: What?
3: It was crazy.
2: You went there.
3: I went once with a girlfriend.
26: That's the one you went to.
3: And they had 5 hot tubs. They had 10 big shower rooms. They had 20 confessionals. They had like 50 bedrooms.
0: Let's not call them confessionals. They were they were glory hole closets.
3: Well, they called them confessionals. But they had 2 bars, 2 dance floors. I mean, it was
2: huge.
3: Crazy.
26: So when you're a swinger, you're not just swapping partners. Like, there's a lot more extracurricular things.
0: When you're a swinger,
26: going on.
0: You're a swinger all the way, babe.
26: I guess.
4: From your first cigarette to your last dying day.
0: That's right.
4: Yeah. I'll tell you that.
3: No, we just sat on a couch fully clothed, freaked out for 4.5 hours. Oh. We couldn't wait to get out of there.
4: No kidding.
2: Four and a half hours?
3: Yeah, it was horrible. But no, like, there's some people who are fully clothed, and there's some people just walking around in their birthday suit, just swinging like a pendulum.
4: That seems to me like a ripe situation for starting a fight.
26: Is that an invite-only situation?
3: You had to call a number and have a password.
26: Was it
2: legal?
3: I'm saying there were officers there, but I think off the clock type guards. But they had DJs and bartenders.
2: Cash bar?
26: Wow.
3: You brought your own and they would hold it and mix your drink for you.
2: Oh.
4: BYOB.
3: Yeah.
26: No liquor license.
3: Yeah.
0: Interesting.
3: Yeah. But hundreds and hundreds of just everyday people. Like, my biggest fear was I was going to run into my parents' friends.
2: Oh, yes.
0: Oh right.
26: Somebody like, because
3: they're mostly 40 and up, I would say.
2: And I wasn't paying total attention. I apologize. Was there a cover charge?
3: There was. We went on couples night, and it was $80 a couple.
2: Okay.
3: But on the next night, they're single men are allowed. And they were $300 to get in.
0: Yeah, I mean, that makes sense.
3: Single women got in free.
0: That all makes sense. Yeah. What year would this have been?
3: I was 27.
4: 90s?
3: So 25 years ago.
0: Okay.
3: Or 20 years.
0: Wow.
3: I can't do math. Yeah.
2: Yeah.
0: Did they play music?
3: Oh, yeah. Like I said, they had DJs. The best part was, though, I worked at a brokerage firm across the street, and they sold it, and they had an auction, and they were bringing out all the mattresses and piling them up in the back of people's pickup trucks and driving off. And I'm like, what motel is that mattress going to? Oh, yeah.
26: Yikes.
4: No, but you're sitting there on the couch with your girlfriend, and do you like her or something like that?
3: No, it was more like, oh, my gosh, get a load of this. It was a lot of Tom. Yeah. Like, oh, my gosh, look at this guy.
4: Okay.
0: But check, the insecure have no business going there. Like, that would be bad.
4: I guess.
0: Oh, I see you staring at her a little bit. We're in the wrong place.
3: We had one man approach us naked, and he came up, and I mean, just a elephant trunk on him. And he's like, would your lady like a massage? And I was like,
5: would you like a massage? She just goes, and I go, no, thank you. He goes, oh, okay, have a great night, and just walked off.
26: Yeah.
5: And
26: so goes,
3: I would not like a massage, but I'll bang you with that elephant trunk.
5: No, dude, I could not have performed in this place on 5 Viagra. Yeah. Like, it was so uncomfortable. My guy was hiding like a turtle. Like, he was... Not even poking his head out.
2: Were there special rooms for people to actually do it, or were they just doing it?
5: No, right? There were like 50 bedrooms, but then there were bedrooms that had windows into the other bedrooms, so you could be on one side and the other couple's on the other side, so you guys can't touch, but you can watch each other.
3: All right.
2: Okay.
5: And then there were a few just orgy rooms where it was like a huge bed in the middle and just a bar around it, and everybody's just sitting there watching what's going on in the middle.
2: Are you serious?
5: Yeah, with like swings and stuff.
3: Was it like in Beetlejuice where one door you opened and the guy goes, that's the Lost Souls room?
5: Yeah. Oh, dude, it was so crazy. I couldn't believe it existed. I wasn't right for a month after that. Like, I couldn't believe this existed.
3: Was there an odor?
5: Oh, yeah. But strip club odor.
3: Oh, okay.
5: Like, they had those misters blowing something out.
3: Right.
5: Like cotton candy.
3: I mean, this place sounds like it was well designed.
5: Yeah. Oh, dude, it was 3 stories.
3: Wow.
5: It was probably 10,000, 15,000 square feet. It was
2: huge. Who owned it? Was it a person?
5: No clue.
2: Wow. That's crazy.
5: No clue. Now it's an office building.
3: That's cool. That's cool.
26: I wonder if there's sex ghosts that just wander the halls.
3: If you listen closely at night, you can still hear
4: the bed squeaking.
3: You can still hear things like, can I kiss your wife?
4: Would you like a massage? Yeah, yeah.
2: An anime convention in southern China recently evicted several cosplayers.
4: Sochi?
2: After they put their bare feet in water and sold the so-called feet juice.
4: Feet juice?
2: At the Firefly Comic Convention in Gangzhou, some Chinese female cosplayers sat on chairs with their feet submerged in large boxes filled with water infused with lemon slices.
3: This just happened here and it was a huge hit.
26: Yeah.
4: Really?
2: Their companions used disposable cups to scoop up the feet juice.
3: Feet juice.
2: To sell to spectators for $7 a cup.
3: Gosh darn it.
2: Some viral videos depicted visitors lying on the ground with their mouths open, trying to catch the water dripping from the cosplayers' feet.
3: They loved it. They just loved it.
26: The foot luge.
2: Convention organizers eventually
3: Everybody got foot luge.
4: Did you see the Knicks?
2: They were asked to leave, by the way.
4: The Knicks celebration at one point downtown New York City, this girl was twerking. She was on the trash can. Yeah. And there was a guy... And she stuck her feet out, and he just went to town on her both feet.
3: It's like he was born to do it.
2: Really?
4: She was having a great time. He was having a great time.
3: We could all wish to be kissed that passionately at some point in our lives.
4: Absolutely.
26: So the foot fetish thing, it's not just like you like feet. Like there's guys who like strangers' feet. Like it can get specific.
4: Oh, yeah.
26: Right?
4: The shoe dangle.
3: Some want them clean and well pedicured. Others want them freshly stepped in.
2: No.
5: So was this squashed pumpkin?
4: Yeah. Okay.
5: Was this woman, did she have on shoes?
3: No, she didn't. Because he puts
4: almost a whole foot in his mouth. Yeah.
5: So she's walking around New York City barefoot, and you put that in your mouth
3: on a trash can.
5: Oh my god!
3: Might as well just suck on a rat.
2: This is a picture of the cosplayer.
3: Right.
5: Oh, that guy's really.
2: Oh yeah.
3: He's sipping from the bowl of foot juice.
4: He's bobbing for
5: bunions.
3: And this is really unsettling.
4: Yeah. I don't think I'm going to be right after that.
5: If you went down to Gen Con and put your feet in, how many glasses do you think you would sell?
3: Boy, I'd be lucky if I sold 2, I bet. You know what I mean?
5: It's because they want cute.
3: They want cute cosplay girls and stuff. Yeah.
4: Well, there are those.
3: Right.
2: There's.
3: But I think I would just be, I'd be shocked if I sold a couple.
4: Yeah.
3: And then I guess I would go get, I don't know, a number 4 at McDonald's or whatever.
4: You have 4?
3: Hey, Bobby. I don't even know what the 4 is.
6: $5,000. That's the average amount of money people in the U.S. are now spending on gas in a year. $5,000.
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12: Well, Johnny's mom let him have a pet raccoon. Well, Johnny's family are a bunch of rabies-infested morons. I hate Johnny's family.
17: I hate Johnny's
18: family. They have a raccoon, though, Dad.
12: Oh, Dad. Yeah. Let me see. I am locked. Oh, I don't know if you saw that. Did you see this?
24: Did you see this?
12: It was announced that ex-president Bill Clinton is about to have a naval aircraft carrier named after him.
25: I did not have sex with that woman.
12: Well, you failed to mention the USS William J. Clinton will not do right turns or left turns. It will only do in turns.
24: Oh!
12: You know what? We're going to call it a day. That was the news that we...
18: Hey, that's exactly right.
17: Here's Jeff Oskey with Fail to Mention News.
18: Jeff Oskey, Fail to Mention.
24: Okay, we earlier talked about some of the things that have been inherited. 1-800-GOT-JUNK asked Talker Research to do a survey on the most interesting possessions passed down from loved ones. Nearly half of Americans surveyed said they would rather inherit a select few items rather than everything they own.
12: Well, sure.
24: We've all been there. We don't want that. Nearly half of Americans also said they'd rather inherit nothing at all than have to deal with a relative's belongings.
12: Okay.
24: Some of the most interesting things inherited was a bale of cotton signed by John Wayne.
12: Very strange.
18: Where did Wayne pick up a bale of cotton?
12: I bet somebody they were filming on their site, their ranch, whatever. And hey, Mr. Wayne, would you sign this bale of cotton?
18: Here's a bale of cotton.
12: Yeah. How big is a bale of cotton?
24: It's
12: 4 feet by 2.5 feet.
26: Oh, okay.
18: Unless you're talking to Rick of Cotton. Now, Rick.
12: Well, now we're getting into Bunker Lair, Sister Nun. Yeah.
18: Right, exactly. I'm just muddying the water. You know, some sisters are sisters and some nuns are nuns. You know, sister nuns are... Sorry.
24: So now we have to take into consideration there are only 3,000 people asked about this, okay?
7: All right.
24: So some of these may not seem as interesting as others. A pure gold butter knife.
7: That is odd.
8: Okay.
7: Pure gold.
18: You know how much a pure gold butter knife is right now? Like $50,000.
24: Why would anybody make a pure gold butter knife, though?
8: I don't know.
18: You see this butter knife? It's gold, solid gold. That's right.
24: A jacket from a well-known 1970s country music outlaw. Don't know who the outlaw was. We think it's Waylon Jennings.
7: Why wouldn't they say?
24: Right. Thank you, Josh.
18: It's got to be Waylon. He's the only one.
24: It's got to be. He's the only outlaw.
7: Yeah. Willie's still out there. It could be Christopherson.
18: Oh, it could be Chris. Yeah.
24: How many outlaws were there?
18: That's the only three I can think of.
24: Is Willie Nelson considered
18: Waylon
24: an outlaw?
18: And
12: what about Cash?
7: Willie, Waylon, Cash.
24: Johnny Cash.
7: All four of them were in the...
18: Okay. Is that right?
24: Roman artifacts from 300 A.D.
7: Oh, come on.
12: Whoa.
24: That doesn't seem like it's legal, does it?
8: No.
7: You see this can opener? Roman.
18: This is what the fall of the Roman Empire came down to this can opener.
24: Someone inherited a giant garage-sized painting of a dog.
18: A garage-sized painting.
24: Think about that. That's a mural.
18: Yeah.
24: Mm-hmm.
18: Oh, now you're getting into mural.
24: A pair of lamps in the shape of legs.
7: Well, okay.
24: Somebody was a fan of A Christmas Story.
18: Yeah, leg lamp. Yeah.
24: A talking fish. We all know what that is. Billy Bass.
18: Billy Bass.
12: Do we think it's Billy Bass or do we think this guy
18: has a talking fish? If this is an actual talking fish.
24: Now you got something.
18: That's right. Hey, why'd you? Can I ask you a question real quick? Do you hook everybody you meet or what the hell, man? Yeah.
24: A clear glass donkey that doubles as a beer mug. Who wouldn't want that?
7: Lovely.
18: Clear glass donkey. Now, is the handle the tail,
24: Gotta be the tail.
18: Or something?
24: Yeah.
18: Right?
24: Has to be, right?
18: And you drink, or
24: unless you pour it out of his...
7: Where's my beer burrow? Where's my ass glass?
18: You drink it out of their face,
24: or something? Their snout?
18: Yeah.
24: Marionettes from the 1800s made of...
7: You know they're horrifying looking.
24: Yes. Oh, made of clamshell paper, too. Oh,
7: what is clamshell paper?
8: I don't know.
18: Well, it's your paper made out of clamshells.
7: Could it be that simple?
18: I don't know. Right? Maybe it's a clamshell color. Maybe.
24: Jason, look up marionettes from the 1800s made out of clamshells.
7: They're all nightmares.
8: I think it's just a version.
24: Do they have those big rosy cheeks?
8: Yeah. I think it's a version of paper mache.
24: Yeah, I'm sure it is.
18: Crazy eyeballs and...
24: Antique dentist chair was inherited by someone.
12: That'd be cool.
8: That's really crazy.
24: Those and barber chairs. Yes. You don't want to ever have to move one.
12: Oh, man. My uncle has a barber chair, and it has been in the same spot since I was two.
8: Yeah.
7: Like, so has my gynecologist. I mean, my recliner.
18: Yeah. That's right. I recline in it.
24: A statue, of Abraham Lincoln. That doesn't seem that weird.
18: Well, how big is it?
7: It's damaged, though. It has a hole in the top.
8: You know what? We have bookends that are Abraham Lincoln that were my grandma and grandpa's.
7: Tell me he's on all fours and one bookend is his front half. The other bookend is his ass end.
18: Or one book is his head and the other one's the tall hat.
7: right.
8: That would be funny.
24: My husband's a big Abraham Lincoln fan.
18: No kidding.
24: We have an old 1800.
7: It surprises me with how racist he is.
8: Oh my goodness.
18: Hello.
24: He inherited a beautiful... print, I guess, or picture of Abraham Lincoln, and it fell the other day, and we had to reframe it, and when we opened it up, it had a newspaper from, like, the 1800s in the back of it.
7: Oh, that's cool.
18: No way.
24: Yeah, but I don't want to brag, but for his birthday, I got him the Abraham Lincoln salt and pepper shaker from Cracker Barrel.
8: Nice.
24: It is stellar.
12: Oh, boy. You can take the girl out of the trailer park,
24: that's right.
12: But you can't take
18: her. Is that a head and a hat?
24: It's a head and a hat.
8: That's cute.
24: Yes.
18: Is it really?
24: Yes.
7: Does the pepper come out of the hat?
24: I don't know which is which, to be honest. And pepper would have to come out of the hat.
7: I would think so.
18: Oh, no. Where's the salt come from?
24: His head.
7: His eyeballs.
24: Out of the top of his head.
18: I've got
12: it. It's like dandruff falling out of his hair.
24: I've got to find those so I can take a look at beard dandruff?
12: Yeah.
7: Yeah, man.
24: What?
7: I found a good product for it.
12: Okay.
18: No kidding? Beard dandruff? I don't think I've ever got
24: that. Here you go. Here you go, guys.
8: It's called that good.
18: It's called, yeah. It just flakes off like a glazed donut.
12: Right.
24: Now, who wouldn't want this?
18: And Moonsy.
8: That's hilarious.
18: That is amazing.
24: I mean, loved it. It only cost me $10.
7: It's cute. It is cute.
12: I love it.
7: I don't own the Elvira.
24: Oh, my God. It's on sale for $3. I could have waited.
18: Oh, boy.
7: You should have waited.
8: I didn't know Cracker Barrel had an online store.
24: I didn't either until just now. Well, this may not be Cracker. Oh, it is Cracker Barrel. Yeah.
18: Okay. Huh.
24: Yeah.
8: You should be their spokesperson.
24: I go there a lot. You wouldn't believe some of the stuff you can find at Cracker Barrel.
18: Can you have,
7: I love that store.
24: Cheesy, I love it.
18: Cheesy potatoes mailed to you. All right.
24: You can pick them up. Yeah. You can order them.
7: You can get a big tin of Charles chips.
24: Yes.
7: The bucket tin
24: sure
7: thing.
24: Can.
8: That's
24: like
8: cool.
24: We had delivered when we were kids. The rich kids did.
18: Charles chips.
8: Yeah. My mom bought all of our Christmas gifts there 2 years ago.
24: At Cracker Barrel?
8: Yeah.
24: Good for her.
8: Yeah.
7: Are you enjoying your harmonica?
8: I have a very floral
7: sweater. And your wooden twig.
24: Did you get some nice pajamas?
18: Are you enjoying your Wheelo?
7: Yes.
18: The Wheelo?
7: And your wooden train whistle?
24: They have some very nice things.
7: And your Zag Nut bar?
8: No, I would have enjoyed all those things, but she went with clothes and
7: stuff. Yeah, that's...
12: Oh, man.
18: Unbelievably bright sweater.
8: Yes.
12: You know what's fun? Grab polyester a bunch cape and take it up to the front and ask them where the changing room is. That's what I do.
18: Is that what you do?
7: That is funny.
12: It confuses them.
18: You're a malcontent, aren't you? That's
7: people are always sending me pictures of the Elvira salt and pepper shaker where it's her two boobs.
8: Oh, yeah?
24: Oh, yeah.
18: Have you seen these, Josh?
7: I have.
18: I sure have.
24: Yeah. You saw them in person, didn't you?
7: Oh, I saw her boobs in person.
24: Yeah.
8: All full? Frontal?
24: Well,
7: I just
24: met her.
7: Yeah.
12: Did they touch you while you were getting the picture? Could you feel them?
7: No, but she put her hand on my knee.
24: Oh.
7: And I still haven't stopped ejaculating.
18: That's right.
7: It's just as
18: Cassie touched my knee.
7: It's the eternal flame of of effluent.
8: What is that about you guys getting your knee touched? Is that a thing? Because I've heard this. My dad worked at a big stadium here my whole life, and he often got to meet celebrities and singers and bands that would come, and he got to drive Dolly Parton from her tour bus to the stage one time. And he said it's the best celebrity interaction he'd ever had in his life.
18: Huh.
8: But what his big thing is, and she just kept patting my knee. She kept touching my knee.
7: Yeah.
8: And I'm like, Dad, calm down.
7: It's a flirty, whether they're meaning to flirt right or not. Elvira was not flirting with me.
8: Right.
7: But it just feels flirty.
8: Yeah.
7: And so it's, yeah.
8: So that's a good way to tell a guy you're into him?
7: Any touch.
8: Any touch?
7: Yeah.
8: You guys don't care where it is.
7: No. But if you keep touching, if you're talking to somebody and you keep touching his arm, she's interested.
18: Absolutely.
8: But I do that just, that's how I talk.
7: I know, but we know that that's how you are.
8: Okay.
7: So we don't take it like that, but.
8: I am a toucher. I did that to Tom recently.
18: Hates it.
8: I know. I came up behind him to tell him something private, like just like, hey, I took care of this or whatever. And I grabbed the back of his arm and I could feel him shudder. Like,
7: he cannot. Because I often say nice things to him or thank him. And I always touch when
8: I do that.
7: He cannot take it.
8: No,
7: and I feel bad because I'm not trying to make him uncomfortable.
8: No. But when Drew Powell was in here and he was like, hug me, buddy, we all went, oh my gosh.
18: No.
7: You don't know what you're asking. Yeah.
8: But he did. He hugged him. I was proud of Tom.
7: Yeah. Yeah.
18: As close as Tom gets to a hug anyway.
7: Right. It's very
8: Tom just like this. Yeah. Just like arms down. You hug Tom. Tom doesn't hug you.
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26: Next. 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
27: Hey, Nora, just a nice latte, please. 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
26: 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You?
27: Me? 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
2: Heard before.
3: I hit my head. Damn, that's smart. Was my mic on?
2: Now you can hear for the first time the Mr. Obvious that the censors didn't want you to hear. Oh. It's Mr. Obvious, too hot for radio. Mr. Obvious, too hot for radio. We can't even play it for you in this commercial. It's just too hot.
4: So, Mr. Obvious, I can't figure out why it's not working.
3: Oh, well, I can tell you why it's not working.
4: Oh yeah? Why is that?
3: It's because you're a stupid idiot. That's why it's not working, you dumb.
5: Cut. John, you can't say that on the air.
3: Look, I'm sorry, but what this dip doesn't even know how to operate his toaster? Come on, Bill. Don't we have anyone screening these damn calls?
5: All right. Settle down, John.
3: Don't settle down, John, me. And where the are those pictures I was supposed to see? Get Don on the phone. If I don't get those pictures in here by 2:00, I'm going to walk off this mother. You hear me, Bill? Hey, I'm not you. I've got money. You know what that means, Bill? That means I've got enough money and I can say you, Bill. Now give me some decent callers on the phone. These calls are ponderous, man. Ponderous.
5: All right, John. We'll take care of it.
3: And where's my orange smoothie? Damn it! I asked for a damn orange smoothie like 20 minutes ago.
2: Mr. Obvious. Raw. Uncut. Uncensored.
3: So, you see my point, caller?
4: No, I don't, Mr. Obvious. That's got to be the stupidest thing I've ever heard.
3: I'm sorry, wait a minute. What did you say, you piece of
4: You heard me.
3: Look, we've got caller ID. I'm going to have a couple of my gorillas down there getting medieval on your ass. How do you like that, Mr. Tuffy, huh? I'll make you think stupidest thing you ever heard. I'll be watching from my yacht while the cops are fishing your bloated carcass out of the river next week, pal.
4: Hey, look, take it easy, Mr. Obvious. I was just kidding.
3: Oh, yeah, just kidding, huh? Sounds like you just made the connection, right? You just made the connection, didn't you, mother?
2: To order Mr. Obvious too hot for radio, call 1-800-EAT. That's 1-800-EAT.
4: And so, Mr. Obvious, that was the last time I ever saw her alive.
3: Oh, I'm sorry, caller. You've obviously mistaken me for someone who gives a
2: Don't be a moron. Order your tapes today. Holy.
6: Jess Hooker made us a delightful tomato pie.
8: Yeah.
6: Which is kind of exactly what it sounds like, but not a little different. Yeah. I just tried the tomato pie. And,
8: right.
6: It's a really good tomato pie if you've had it before.
8: Right.
7: I saw a recipe for tomato pie just yesterday on Instagram.
8: Yeah, it's everywhere because tomatoes are in season, obviously. Right. And this is not a part of my Hooker the Cooker. This is a part of me cooking for my family at home. They didn't like it, so you guys got the leftovers.
12: I love that.
8: That's
12: love
8: a different series that's coming out.
6: Called Vultures.
8: Yeah. Called Please Eat This. Yeah. So tomato pie is, it's much like a fruit pie, only it's tomatoes and a cheese mayonnaise mixture stacked. Yeah. And then you bake it.
6: It's full of tomatoes. It's pretty summery.
8: It's very summery.
6: And I had a whole piece. I would have preferred maybe 2 or 3 bites.
8: Exactly.
6: It got I don't know. It's one of those things where it's less
8: rich.
6: Good. Is it?
8: Yes, yeah. It's rich. I think it'd be cute if you had it in like a bite-sized form as an appetizer.
6: Right. You're exactly right.
8: I think that's the way it
6: like
8: should be
6: served.
8: Like
6: those mini quiches kind
8: of
6: things.
8: Yes, like a little stick. I think that's a perfect way to do it. It's too much.
12: What kind of cheese are we working with here?
8: I did a Dill Havarti.
12: Okay.
6: Which is great.
14: That sounds like the name of a lifeguard.
7: Dill Havarti?
14: Hey, yeah. Watch out for sharks. Dill Havarti lost his leg last week.
6: Dill did?
7: Oh, boy. Poor Dill.
8: Yeah. Tom missed last week's Hooker the Cooker. We did chicken nuggets. 2-ingredient chicken bits in the air fryer.
9: Oh, nice.
8: Yeah, so I took chicken thighs and ground them up with an entire bag of spicy pork rinds.
6: Ooh, that sounds great.
9: That does sound good.
8: Yeah. So now,
9: is this posted on Hooker the Cooker?
8: Yeah, it is.
9: Okay. Tell people how to find that.
8: Go to YouTube and search Bob and Tom Hooker the Cooker, and you can find the last three episodes of the series. And this week, we'll have a new recipe coming out Thursday night.
9: As a cook, I don't know if you heard us talking about this. Today is
7: National Chocolate Chip Cookie Day.
9: And I had always, you always heard the story that they were invented by accident.
8: Sure.
9: The lady was putting the chocolate in, thought it would... That's not true.
8: Not true. I didn't know that.
9: Yeah, they say that's a myth.
7: But they, who are they?

0: is a myth.
1: Well, historians don't know they weren't there.
2: I see this just proves the lady's even more of a genius.
1: Right.
3: Yeah.
1: Yeah.
2: She figured it out on her own that these semi-sweet chocolate chips would be good.
3: Yeah, not like that dummy that figured out Viagra by accident. This gal knew what she was doing.
0: Yeah.
1: If you've ever eaten baking chocolate, if you tried to eat it, it's horrible.
4: Yeah, but
2: yesterday, it's a fat kid's nightmare.
4: It is.
0: but yesterday was a chocolate chip cookie dough eating day.
2: I love that.
0: Yeah.
3: That's a great day.
0: Today officially chocolate chip cookie day.
1: Which brings me to marijuana.
0: Okay.
1: New federal data shows marijuana use has now surpassed cigarette smoking in the United States.
3: We did it, boys.
1: According to the 2025 National Survey on Drug Use and Health, about 44 million Americans age 12 and older reported using marijuana regularly over the past year.
4: Whoa.
1: That's compared to over 36 million who said they smoked cigarettes. Smoking remains the most common way people use marijuana, followed by edibles.
0: So it's getting a little confusing.
1: And cannabis concentrates.
0: There's two different things going on here. Smoking cigarettes versus marijuana use.
1: Right. So it could be a lot of different use. It's not just smoking marijuana.
0: Yeah. But then.
1: Yeah.
0: But I noticed on vacation, I don't know about you, Willie. We were out in Colorado. I think I saw maybe three people smoking.
3: Yeah, I saw a construction worker, I saw the waiter, and then the guy that I bummed one off of. I saw all those guys smoking a cigarette. Okay, yeah. Couldn't believe it.
1: While marijuana use continues to grow, alcohol remains by far the most commonly used
0: substance. Marijuana was supposed to make everything more chill and more... Have you driven anywhere lately? All the a-holes out there in cars, they're not smoking marijuana. It wouldn't be so mean.
1: Don't get me started.
0: Yeah, yeah, really?
1: Mm.
0: Do you encounter the same idiot I did in a parking lot yesterday?
1: Over 129 million Americans ages 12 and older reported currently drinking alcohol. So it's by far.
2: How many? I'm sorry.
1: 129 million.
2: Oh.
0: About a third?
2: Yeah. A third? Okay.
1: Mm-hmm.
4: Are you saying 12 and older?
1: Yeah.
4: Okay.
1: 12.
2: I think that's fair.
4: I mean, that's when I started drinking, if we're being honest.
3: Yeah. Wait,
2: you started drinking at 12?
4: That was the first time I had a drink, sure.
3: Yeah, me too.
1: Oh, wow.
4: Oh, yeah. We would have...
1: You hoodlums.
0: Wait a second. Hang on a second. Everybody quiet down.
4: Yeah.
0: Bat's about to beat us all. Go ahead.
5: Well, whiskey on the gums when you were teething as an Irish
1: baby.
5: Well,
1: that doesn't
4: count.
5: Yeah. Can't annoy us. It was a full shot.
1: You can't do it now.
2: How old is...
0: Didn't you have a Jameson instead of Lavoris?
5: Absolutely.
2: How old is a freshman?
3: 13, 14?
4: Yeah. Oh, no, 14, 15.
5: 14, yeah.
2: Okay.
5: Yeah,
2: so 14, I was only a couple of years after you guys.
4: Yeah. Yeah.
0: Now, what is it when you combine the two? You combine marijuana and tobacco.
3: Getting twisted? Oh, no, it's a spliff.
1: Blunt.
3: Oh,
1: split?
0: Wait a minute. I'll do this again,
3: and every time I do this, people write it, and they go, whenever Willie's on, all they do is talk about weed. This is for you nerds. I know this. Okay, so a joint... is just ground marijuana rolled into a cigarette paper.
0: Gotcha.
3: A blunt is a tobacco leaf. So it's a cigarillo that you break down like a cigar. You put pot in there. A spliff, you use a rolling paper. You combine marijuana and tobacco. Are we good?
2: You like spliffs? Okay.
3: I used to love spliffs.
2: Gotcha.
3: I can't do it anymore.
0: That leads to smoking cigarettes, though, doesn't it?
3: Yeah, well, I mean, I was already kind of smoking cigarettes, so it worked out pretty well. The spliff was good because I found smoking a joint and a cigarette before going to high school was kind of challenging. And with the spliff, you can knock that out before 5 a.m., make it to the radio station by 6. You're good to go with that.
2: What's it called the first time you try a one-hitter with the cool kids and you put it in your mouth backwards and end up eating half of it?
3: Well, if you never smoke again, that's a one-hitter wonder. But if you keep going.
2: A one-hitter wonder.
0: Wow.
2: Pot has a sting to it when it gets, at least this did.
4: Yeah.
2: It had a kick.
3: Do you know what they call that? When you suck in, you eat it by accident? Scooby snacks. I got Scooby snacks.
4: Really? Oh.
3: Yeah.
0: God, they thought of everything, didn't they?
2: Yeah.
3: A lot of fun words in the pot community, you guys. Come on over.
2: You ever heard Bloodhound Gang's Scooby snacks?
3: I have not.
2: You'll be a fan of that.
3: I'll have a fun afternoon, man. That's good. I like leaving here with homework. I love that.
2: Listening to the Bloodhound Gang, not homework, my friend.
3: Thank you.
2: A pleasure.
0: Really?
2: Yes.
1: Nearly another new poll out there shows nearly half of adults in the U.S. are still using their parents' home to store their belongings.
0: Commission. That's going to be weird when I go back there, those people.
5: I left a jacket in your closet.
0: my mom hasn't lived here since 98.
1: I think your parents own
0: You still have my Playboys.
6: Yeah. Where's my ping pong trophy?

0: the way, where are your Playboys? The ones that you used to hide in Sam's bedroom in the place he lives now, where'd you put those? I was looking for those and I can't find them.
1: Looking for some vintage?
0: Yeah.
1: Yeah.
0: There's this old Playboy with this girl. She has a pierced belly button, but it's like a zipper. It's like a belly button.
2: Boy, this imprinted.
1: Damn. Yeah, you sure did.
0: And if I don't see it again, I don't know if I can ever think straight.
2: Yeah.
3: Yeah, it's interesting because they're probably in Sam's basement.
0: Okay, I'll go check it out.
3: I'm kind of in the opposite situation.
4: Well, you buy houses for them to store their stuff in.
0: Yeah.
4: You're a little different.
2: Yeah, your situation is rad.
4: Yeah.
2: And I say bravo.
4: Yeah, right.
1: I am in the opposite situation. My dad keeps bringing boxes over of photos and old stuff from when we were kids.
2: My mom's doing the same.
1: Jerseys, pictures, all kinds of things. And he's just like, here, take this.
0: Yeah.
4: It's because he's tired of storing your stuff.
1: But I don't want it. I don't know the polite way to say, I don't know why you kept this. I don't want it. I don't care about my Little League jersey.
0: That's what I have. I call my place Good Willie because everybody just brings over what they don't want.
4: Your garage is crazy.
0: I want to have a garage sale bad and not tell anybody.
4: Yes.
0: Not tell anyone.
2: You could.
4: Nobody would miss anything.
2: Your brother will rat you out. He lives next door, doesn't he?
0: Yeah. Oh, no, he's doing it all the time. He put a regular couch on my outdoor patio.
2: Now you're the rat.
0: He just put a regular couch out there. There's like mold growing on it.
4: Oh,
0: now I got to get rid of it.
5: Why would he do that?
0: I got my dad's old hats. I got Kelly's old sorority paddle. I got everything.
2: Wow. I'll give you $1,000 for that paddle.
3: Yeah, wait, I'll give you $1,100. Keep your hands off that paddle. I want that thing.
4: Commissioned by CubeSmart, the Talker Research Survey of 2000 Americans found 45% use their parents' place as a personal storage unit. The average person who still keeps things with their folks has 9 boxes stored on average.
2: Wow.
4: The top reason? Well, because preservation and safekeeping, and in our case, you know, kids downsize into a small apartment.
3: Yeah, they're in apartments. They got to move.
4: Right. Yeah. Our son's moving some stuff in next week because...
3: I imagine the average person these days probably has, I don't know, 50 participation trophies.
1: Yeah.
2: They,
3: well, and what do you do with the stuff?
2: Have you gone through it, Christy?
4: Gone through their stuff?
2: Yeah.
4: Well, a lot of it, no. A lot of it, and I thought when I, because my mother never did this, I thought I'd be a great mom.
2: Well, that's,
4: that too. I would save I had a tote for every year.
1: Yes.
4: And I have 18 totes.
2: Okay.
4: And they don't have any interest in them.
2: Mm-hmm. Oh, they don't.
4: But they're in their closets. And I said, one day we'll go through them and you can take a little out of each and then we'll get rid of everything else.
0: I did this recently. There was an old tote and there was a series of love letters that a German girl that I went to summer camp with wrote me 15 years ago.
4: Yeah.
0: And I never saw them. And I tried to find her on Facebook. I was emailing people that worked at camp with me that year. It's weird,
4: man.
0: You
4: didn't find her?
0: Mia, if you're out there, I still love you. I need you. I'll sprechen Sie Deutsch, please.
2: Aww. Did she ever crap on your chest?
0: No, she never did.
1: Jeez.
2: Oh, my God. That's what German girls do.
0: You can't answer questions in this room? Yeah. Why are you guys being so rude today?
1: I didn't know that was a German thing.
3: I didn't either.
2: Sure. Crack open a book.
4: I have Sophie's drum kit. She didn't move that.
2: Oh, boy, that's kind of a burden, isn't it?
4: Yeah.
5: Did she play it ever?
4: Yeah, she did. But it's not set up in her room.
0: You want me to ruin an afternoon? I'll come over. I'll play that thing all day long.
4: Will I?
0: I'll get loose in
4: all
0: there.
4: Right.
5: You want Jimmy's trumpet? That's going to go soon.
4: No. I do not need a trumpet.
3: Now, how about this one? Have you ever, you've moved into a house that someone has lived there before?
4: Yep. And they left stuff?
3: They always do.
4: Always.
3: Yeah. Now, often it's in an attic or somewhere.
4: Basement.
3: Mm-hmm. What's the weirdest thing you've ever found?
2: Oh.
4: Weirdest thing or greatest thing?
3: You found something good?
4: Yes. The house. In fact, we still have this. The lady that we bought our house for when the kids were really tiny, like Ava was a baby, she had this beautiful hutch with like a top. It's like two pieces. And she just left it.
2: Nice.
4: And I mean, Ava just moved into a new apartment last week in Chicago and they still have it. I mean, it's a gorgeous piece of furniture.
1: That's cool.
4: Yeah.
1: That's a good find.
4: Great find.
3: I moved into a house in Winter Park, Florida.
4: Yep. Nice area. Orlando.
3: It's where Rollins College is. Anyway, it was a, what do you call it? A carriage house.
4: Right.
3: This guy had this house. He was 90 years old and he had three little hot, tiny houses on his property.
4: Cool.
3: It's really cool. And I moved in there and I decided I wanted to paint the place. And while painting, I opened up a drawer and there were two huge dildos.
2: No way.
3: But now the story gets complicated. So there were these, the dildos were, let me finish. They were attached. They were attached to jock straps.
4: Oh, wow. Those kind, yeah.
3: And the guy that I had taken the house over from was a student at Rollins College.
4: Did you call him and tell him?
3: And he worked at the same restaurant. So I
0: Steely Dan fan.
3: The story has a totally legitimate ending.
4: Okay,
3: Josh, you'll be probably the only one that will get this. And I said, hey, I found your giant dildos with the jock straps. He goes, oh God, yeah, I left them there. He was an acting student. He had been a drama student. He had been in a production of Lysistrata, which is the play in which the men the women will not sleep with the men until they stop the war, is the essence of the tale.
4: Oh, okay. So the men are sleeping with the men?
3: No. So the idea was
5: that's the boys in the band to play.
3: it was a Greek drama. Uh-huh. No, but the theme of this one, the way they had put it on, they had very boldly, all the men were walking around with erections for the whole play.
4: Oh, gotcha.
3: That's a little ergo.
1: Yeah, okay.
3: Yeah. Go ahead.
2: A little on the nose.
3: Yeah. Yeah. Yeah. But that's, so that was an odd find.
2: Yeah.
4: He didn't just forget those.
2: That is odd that you believed them.
0: Yes. I was going to say.
5: That is amazing.
0: Is there any chance this guy was like, look, Tom is so pretentious. I have to say Lysistrata for him to believe this.
5: Right. He's a better liar than I am. That's amazing.
3: Lysistrata. We'll move forward here.
2: Lysistrata, really.
0: Gosh.
2: If you hadn't odd, I wouldn't have done
0: that. The two of you are such a bummer to hang out with. Just don't like either of you.
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3: You're trying to bring back that 20-year-old Pat Godwin, no underwear because you couldn't afford it, that guy.
26: Oh, not afford it. I just kind of liked it for a while. You did too, didn't you?
3: Oh,
26: you
3: yeah.
26: Liked it for a while.
3: Famously.
4: Yeah.
3: I mean, it's a classic story. I don't think we can grab the photograph.
0: Of you not wearing underwear?
3: Well,
4: there was an incident.
3: There's
4: really
3: a photograph. Bob and I are on stage, and there's a very visible mark where I had obviously urinated and there'd been some drippage.
0: Nice.
3: So I learned my lesson. This is something important for you as a stand-up comedian. You don't want to go up there after you grabbed a quick pee, you get up there, all of a sudden you've got a pee stain.
26: Yeah, you wear underwear during shows. Yeah.
3: Yeah, I mean, the good news is the stain was relatively low in the thigh area.
4: Oh, of course.
3: So at least it was impressive.
4: Yeah.
0: Yeah. Mm-hmm.
3: Nevertheless, it was, this is a true story. I don't know if we can find that photograph. Yeah, I learned my lesson. And then I have shifted to, as you know, what do they call them? Boxer briefs.
4: Mm-hmm.
0: Yeah, I'm a boxer briefs man myself.
3: Yeah, I have to wear them because at the gym, if you wear, things can dangle. If you wear boxer shorts under your gym shorts,
4: yeah,
3: things can hang. So I do Pilates, which you're on this rack and you're twisting and turning. And I don't want to give a free show to the young lady who's trying to help me out there.
4: Uh-huh.
3: Yeah. So, and anyways, it is National Underwear Day. Huh. But Pat, I'm very proud of you for going commando.
26: Yeah, I kind of like it.
3: Yeah.
4: I do not.
0: Yeah, I feel unclean.
4: Yeah,
0: feel,
4: me too.
26: Oh, no, like, I'm very clean.
4: No. And as well, never mind. I'm not.
0: And then you should wash your jeans more often.
4: Right? And as a lady, you know, sometimes you get excited and things happen. And
0: tell me everything about it, Chrissy. What do you got going on over there? We got a lot of time. Big show today. Yeah. A lot to learn today.
3: Yeah. We can do the whole first segment on your underwear.
4: Yeah, I can't find underwear I like. I don't know. I'm having trouble. I ordered 3 new pair last week that came. Don't care for them.
3: Now, Willie probably doesn't know this about you. But there's something interesting about
4: it. Well, this has gone away now.
0: I know this. I think I know this.
3: Okay, what is it?
0: Underwear overhaul after a breakup.
4: Yep.
0: Yeah.
4: Completely.
0: Despite what you think, I have listened to the show quite a bit. I know what's going on around here.
4: I do get rid of everything. But now I'm married and, he's not going anywhere.
3: In the course of time, if there was a new man in your life,
4: all new, yes.
3: I have a variation on that.
4: Mm-hmm.
3: Fellas, pay close attention. If you have a photograph of you back in a different era,
4: mm-hmm.
3: and you're wearing a specific tie,
4: mm-hmm.
3: when a new era arrives, get rid of the tie.
4: Are you serious? It's that bad?
3: No, I'm just saying. It's just you don't want to have that reminder of...
26: When I go through a breakup, I have to get all new furniture, all new house.
3: Get to know a new guy at a pawn shop.
4: Yeah, sorry, Pat.
3: Yeah. I'm just saying it. Because I had to wear a coat and tie in school.
4: Mm-hmm.
3: So ever since I've been out, I've almost never had to wear a tie again, which is just fine with me.
4: Did you save one of your ties from when you were in school? Did everybody wear like a blue tie?
3: No, I do have... one of my dad's ties. I do have that.
4: Do you ever wear it?
3: On occasion.
4: Okay.
3: And it's, I don't know. I guess it's fine. It's sort of, I guess it's kind of a skinny. I don't care about the fact. Remember, there are certain eras of ties.
4: Sure, of course.
3: If you see the movie All the President's Men, it looks like those guys are wearing ties that are about a foot wide.
4: Mm-hmm.
3: Like a thick knot. That's interesting about your underwear change, Christy. But you got to find a new brand?
4: Can't find any I like. I don't know.
3: What are the parameters of...
26: Have you tried the hanky pankies?
4: I don't like...
26: You don't like them?
4: I don't like thongs. I don't want something up my butt.
3: Hanky panky is the name of a brand of underwear?
26: Yeah, but it's not really a thong. It comes down a little bit more.
4: But they do have a thong.
26: Oh, do they?
4: Yeah.
3: How do you know this, Pat?
4: Because Pat...
26: I've done my research.
0: Yeah, Pat has delicate hips. He fits into ladies' underwear.
26: I have them on Thursdays. I wear those on Thursdays.
3: I was hoping you'd say by the taste...
26: Oh, that would have been good, too.
3: Yeah, that would have been very good.
4: Nice, a cotton bikini. That's what I like.
1: Aren't you brand loyal?
4: Me?
1: Yeah.
4: I was, but they're not lasting long enough, so I've got to find a new one.
0: Josh, what are you rocking, man? With those gams, you could be an underwear model. You got killer legs.
4: Yeah,
1: boxers.
4: You do.
1: Just boxers.
3: But yeah, nice.
1: Specific I'm just brand. A Hanes boxer guy.
3: What color?
1: All different colors.
3: Really?
1: What is today?
4: Plaids and sure.
1: It's kind of a blue plaid today.
4: Oh, my husband's the same. Boxers with all kinds of plaids.
1: Yeah.
3: Nothing but black.
4: Yeah, we know.
3: However, I did buy a pair of sort of cream colored ones
4: for your linen trousers.
3: When I wear those beach pants.
4: Mm-hmm.
1: Yeah, I know I wipe properly. And so I don't need all black.
3: No, that's a lie because you have a bidet.
1: Yeah.
3: So you don't have to wipe. You get the whole...
1: No, you do still have to wipe.
3: Oh, yeah,
1: I've told you this.
3: I don't remember. I'm so sorry.
1: Well, you don't care.
3: If there's one thing I care about, Josh, it's your rectal zone.
0: You don't remember. You don't care. That was one of the first times that wasn't said in a kitchen between a couple.
1: Yes.
0: You don't care.
3: Willie, what are you rocking?
0: I do boxer briefs, and I do something kind of similar to you. I do like the... They're kind of like athletic. They're like athleisure wear. They're kind of...
3: What color?
0: Almost always all black, which I hate that I'm just turning into you every day.
3: And you're...
0: But if I don't have a show, I'll wear like a fun like green or blue.
4: Oh, there you go.
0: Yeah.
3: Yeah. Now, the elephant in the room, of course, is Ace, because Ace is underwear, we all know.
1: Hanes black briefs.
4: There you go.
3: Yeah, famously with holes in them. Is that correct? You got rid of the holes? Okay, I guess humiliated you with...
4: Well, once you farted holes in your underwear, you have to get rid of them.
1: I would hope so.
4: Yes.
1: No.
4: What?
1: No.
4: You still wear them?
2: Around the house.
26: Yeah. This is a raggedy box.
4: Ace is a frugal man.
3: I like the honesty. Doorbell rings. Well, let's see which underwear do I have on.
26: Amazon guy.
3: But it really is National Underwear Day.
4: Yeah, it really is.
3: There's some organization that does, almost every day is National Something Day. They have designated this National
4: Well, of course, it's
3: day.
4: By an underwear manufacturer called Fresh Pair. Maybe I should try them. I don't know.
3: Now, what's interesting is we do have a news story coming up about T-shirts.
4: Mm-hmm.
3: And there is an underwear component to it. I won't get to the story right now, but it does involve a new fabric that they say you can wear the shirt for 30 days without washing. Yesterday in the news, we had a story about a new tattoo process that doesn't involve the needle and what's the machine called that they use?
0: Tattoo gun?
3: Oh, the tattoo gun.
4: Yeah, it's just a patch that has like a bunch of micro needles, micro dots, and you just stick it on your arm. I have it.
3: Yeah, I got it. Here it is. It's instead of a conventional tattoo machine, it uses micro dots.
4: Mm-hmm.
3: I don't see this taking off.
4: Oh, I do. I see this taking off.
0: Yeah.
4: Because it's pain-free. It's easy. I mean,
3: it's not going to be the artistry of a tattoo. I mean, a tattoo artist, they draw it.
4: Well, of course they do, Tom.
3: This is going to be like, you just go to a thing, I want that one up there.
4: But that's what people do.
3: Well, people need to get more imagination.
4: That's how they start the tattooing.
3: If you've got an off-the-rack tattoo.
0: You can criticize anything, man.
3: Well, that deserves criticism.
0: Tattoos, you're not a sailor, you're not a bad
4: You don't even have a tattoo. You would never get a tattoo.
3: It depends. That might be a situation.
0: You should get a tattoo.
3: I had one once. You probably guys don't know this. I got it from a company called Cracker Jacks.
4: Oh, yes, yes.
26: Yeah, I remember.
3: Wore off pretty quick. I was very disappointed. the so-called painless tattoo. But I do think eventually there'll be a machine where they'll be able to draw it on a machine, and it'll turn it into one of these transdermal things.
4: Sure.
3: And they'll just wipe it on. There's something about the artistry of a tattoo.
4: And I'm very into that. Chick's tattoo artist Donnie is one of the most interesting people I've ever spoken with. I find it great. I just have never had that.
0: Really?
4: I don't.
26: Bonding with your daughter's tattoo kind of a thing?
4: My daughter's has zero tattoos.
26: Oh, yeah?
4: Yeah. The other one has tattoos.
0: The one with the tattoos, the one that you like less.
4: No, that is. if the three of us were to decide, hey, we're going to get a star on our wrist or something, I would probably do it. But
0: I have that. I'm walking by tattoo shops. I want to get one every day right now.
4: Really?
0: I don't know what it is. Huh. Yeah, just have the desire.
4: Now, would you go to a random tattoo shop or will you go to your person?
0: My cousin does tattoos, but right now she lives in Texas. I can't see her. I'd love for her to do all mine. But no.
4: Oh, Joe?
0: Yeah. Little Joe.
4: Mm-hmm.
3: We'll see. Now, Pat, you have many tattoos.
26: I have two, yeah.
3: And you got the one that looks like the bat signal that used to say someone's name.
26: Yeah, it's a cover-up of Kim. Kim was on there, on my left shoulder, which maybe you can see. So here.
4: Maybe you should have turned it into Kim Chi, like you're afraid.
26: That would have been better than what I did.
3: Or just number them, because didn't you date three or four?
4: That would be pretty funny.
26: Oh, many, many.
4: Did you just have numbers under
26: two wives that were Kim, girlfriend Kim. Yeah.
3: And none of them Asian, which is amazing.
26: No. Mm-hmm. And a Celtic knot on the waist. Because of my...
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16: Hi, Joe.
20: Hey. Hey, Joe. Where are you going with that carburetor in your hand?
15: Yeah. There's Christy Lee at the news desk. Pat Godwin is at the Music Center.
22: Hello.
15: There's Willie G at the sports desk.
23: Can I check? Does Joe have my favorite nickname, Joey Wednesdays?
15: He does.
23: It's such like a Goodfellas nickname. Yeah. I love that.
16: Oh, and it is a Wednesday, so.
15: Yeah, so shout out to Joey Wednesday. Yeah.
20: Joey, my man. Now, is he older than you or younger than
15: you? He's the youngest. Yeah, I'm second. He's fourth.
16: So he was the favorite?
15: No.
22: He's a bad boy, prodigal?
23: Is he trouble?
15: No, he's not. He's a favorite.
16: Okay.
20: Is he married?
15: He is, yeah. Yeah, to Sarah. They live in Springfield, Missouri.
20: Oh, nice.
15: Yeah.
20: Well, that I was going to sing a song about another town right now.
15: Oh, go for it.
16: You're
15: by the way,
16: sing?
15: That's Ace Cosby. I'm Josh this time.
20: Oh, you didn't do the introductions?
15: Well, I got halfway through before you interrupted me.
20: No, I think you were talking about your brother Joe. You're fixated on this.
22: Here we go.
20: Here we go.
15: Can I have that baseball bat?
20: Right now, we're going to go back to the sports page with Willie G. What's happening?
23: Riders in the women's Tour de France Femme are allegedly stuffing their bras. The ladies are now being checked for falsies or any chest padding that could give them an aerodynamic edge.
15: What? I had no idea that was a thing.
23: You know what? We all learned.
16: I would think it would be the opposite.
20: Yeah.
16: I would think you'd want to be as flat as possible for aerodynamics.
20: You'll keep reading.
23: The International Cycling Union prohibits riders from changing their body shape to improve aerodynamics with so-called chest fairings that could artificially improve airflow and reduce wind resistance.
15: Yeah, I mean, the flatter you are, the more broad surface you are, so it's going to be like a sail.
23: Yeah, it's like
15: whereas
23: a windshield.
15: These are going to funnel the wind.
20: Yeah. You ever see the trucks that have the rounded thing on the roof?
15: The big trucks
20: cut down on wind resistance. Yeah, Josh described it very well. If it's a flat surface, it's hitting the air.
23: Check this out. The director of AG Insurance Saddle Team said he first noticed suspicious padding at the Paris Olympics in 2024. He told a Belgian newspaper, there was a rider who suddenly had huge breasts. He continued, last year, many riders filled their bust area completely with ice or other items to create larger volume.
20: See, that
23: gives a much better aerodynamic effect.
20: Yeah, I assume that would be also to cool you off.
16: Ice packs, you think? It couldn't be ice. They would melt.
15: Boobs have melted.
20: That's how they did that trick in the Wizard of Oz.
15: Right.
20: That's where they got the red colder than a witch's.
23: So here's what we're all thinking. If a lady, if a fake padding in there could help, couldn't real breasts or even fake breasts that are there put by a surgeon or by God, wouldn't those also kind of help?
2: Yes.
23: So being a chesty bike rider is a positive.
2: Who knew?
20: Oh, well, they've accused them of taking, what's it called, HGH? Because it gives them huge,
16: so
20: gigantic,
16: they...
20: huge, gigantic hooters.
16: What if they permanently augmented them?
23: I don't know.
2: Right. Oh.
16: You know what I'm saying?
2: Now, how could they ever, you can't.
16: You can't.
2: Right.
16: You can't tell a woman she can't.
2: Well, now, does this mean male riders are eventually going to start?
20: That would be so funny.
2: Getting off.
20: Well, there's Lance Armstrong. He's got great jugs, but only one ball.
16: Yeah.
20: Man. Because you see the, in certain sports, they wear the helmets that have the.
16: Yes. It's like an aerodynamic cone in the back. It kind of comes down,
2: right.
16: Like a foil.
20: Mm-hmm. And if you look at high-end automobiles and race cars, I mean, they go to those tunnels and they look so different. The new Indy cars they're developing essentially look like the Batmobile. Have you seen that thing?
16: Yeah, they were testing last weekend.
20: That's super cool.
2: It's got to be negligible, though, doesn't it? I mean, no. I guess not negligible enough.
20: Well, when you do how about a 500-mile race and the guy wins by a foot?
2: I know. Yeah. So that's the thing. It's
23: a split second.
2: Yeah.
23: We must make them bigger. Makes him bigger to win the race. I don't know why he's German, but in my head he was.
2: Well, you know, it works.
23: Yeah.
20: Well, because he was silly. Because he was the head of, it says, the AG Insurance Saudel team. I'd go German because only a German would complain about the breasts were too big. A French guy'd go, hey, more to it. I let him smoke while they're riding and give him huge jugs. Yeah, this is interesting. I just love the fact that the word falsies appears in a news story. Exciting.
16: Falsies have come a long way since your day.
2: I was thinking this was going to be a story about butt falsies.
23: Really?
16: Yeah.
2: Being on a bike seat.
16: Yeah,
2: that
16: more
2: kind of
16: padding.
2: Thing.
16: Yeah. Yes.
22: Chris, the augmentation, is it more popular now, less popular?
16: I think it depends on the group. A lot of people that I know are getting their breasts taken out.
22: Yeah, that's what I thought.
16: Yeah.
2: But you against the law.
20: What were you were telling me about, is it cutlets? What was the word?
16: Yeah, they're cutlets. They look like a chicken breast cutlet that you would get.
20: Boneless.
16: Yeah.
20: Boneless.
16: Boneless, of course. That
2: I got the drumsticks. Are these too pointy?
20: those are called Madonna chickens.
16: They even have a nipple on them, so you can stuff them in your bra and always have perkiness. Yeah,
22: I've seen that out in the wild. Yeah,
20: what was the story you had a while back? The opposite of that, where if you want your nipples to disappear, there's some kind of like a
16: Band-Aid thing that you can put on.
20: What are those called?
16: Nipple covers.
20: That's what they're called, nipple covers.
16: Mm-hmm.
20: That sounds like something you could buy at O'Reilly Auto Parts.
2: Yeah, I need some new wipers and maybe some.
20: I need some 30-weight. Do you have the nipple covers?
2: You got those? Okay, great.
20: Yeah, okay. Yeah.
22: Did you install them for me?
20: Do you have them for an 87 Chevrolet pickup? Anyways.
16: That's fascinating. So
2: Interesting.
16: Yeah.
20: Well, in every sport, though, we were talking about the more athleticism of contemporary athletes, like Babe Ruth versus. Shohei, but
16: I can tell you where big boobs don't help.
2: Where?
16: Gymnastics.
2: Right.
20: Well, that's the
16: boy,
20: other thing.
16: I blossomed at like 12 or 13 and my career was over.
2: Pictures or it didn't happen.
23: we know where big boobs do help.
22: Balance
23: my team. DMs, man. Really helps out in there.
2: Yeah.
23: Go in there, check those ones out. Look at those things.
20: And I have said for years there should be a heavyweight division
16: in
20: gymnastics.
16: What?
20: Yeah. All these little elfin creatures out there bouncing around.
16: Body styles have changed quite a bit.
20: I'm going to see a 6'6" guy on the pommel horse.
23: Does he have a bigger pommel horse or is it the same tiny one?
2: It's got to be the same one.
23: Yeah, I like that.
20: Well, fair is fair.
16: His dismounts would be fun.
23: This weekend saw the World Annual Dog Surfing Championships.
2: Oh, who's not happy about this? Oh.
23: Hundreds of spectators.
2: You know who's really happy about it? The sharks.
23: From small spaniels to large labs, The canines were judged on factors including how long they could stay on their board, the size of the wave, and their confidence.
2: I didn't know they judged their confidence.
23: When I read that, I go, that's really silly. And I go, how do you measure confidence in a dog? And I go, no, I've actually seen this before. Yeah, yes. I have absolutely seen a confident dog.
2: We could absolutely tell if that dog wanted to be on the surfboard.
20: Yeah. If are they terrified?
2: Right.
23: Oh, the day also included tandem contests, you guys. Multiple dogs as well as humans shared the surfboard. This is in its 10th year, the contest in Pacifica.
2: Why is this televised?
16: Where is this?
23: No idea why this is televised.
20: I saw they had a clip in the evening. Do we have a clip of this thing? Oh, there we go. There we go. And some of the dogs are wearing those famous goggles for dogs.
2: Oh, the doggles are amazing.
20: Now, they got a guy starting this dog. And look at the dog. That dog's having fun. He's starting to go forward. I guess he's going to hang.
23: That dog's not very confident, though. Not very confident.
16: He looks a little scared, doesn't he?
2: So when he goes forward.
20: In the water. But they're wearing little life jackets, and they've got handlers there, so they're okay.
2: Look at that guy. The confidence isn't there for him.
16: No, it's not. He's got his head down.
23: It's like when a kid goes on America's Got Talent and you're like, your parent made you do this.
2: Yeah.
23: You don't want to see
20: it. Oh, look at this guy. Oh, they're so cute.
16: That guy.
2: That should be primetime television.
23: Here we go. This rules for everybody.
20: I'd watch this over anyone they've had in the Super Bowl halftime.
22: I don't think they like it.
20: How many front toes do dogs have?
16: How many front toes? They have paws.
20: I know, but how many? Don't they have like an...
16: They have a dew claw.
2: You count that weird toe near their elbow.
20: So are they hanging, what is it, 17?
23: Yeah.
20: I can't do the math.
23: Well, they have a toe like a banjo string, don't they?
22: They do.
23: One's
22: indeed.
23: Just halfway up for no reason.
20: And there were a lot of handlers because it was apparently extremely wavy. Ironically, rough.
23: Wow.
20: I'm not like anti-laugh conspiracies.
16: During a surf competition, you want it wavy.
2: And you're right. That was a conspiracy. We looked at each other and conspired.
20: I thought rough seas, you see.
22: We Ripping. Thought the funnier thing would be silence.
20: Many people do.
23: Ripping Rosie, a 5-year-old lab, took first place overall, followed by Isa, a French bulldog from Pleasanton, and Bradley Shortboard Cooper, who gave him the nickname, a 1-year-old mixed breed rescue pup from Long Beach. Prizes were also given in size categories to dogs and humans on the tandem teams and to canines competing in a fashion show. They had a fashion show for dogs, and we all missed it.
20: Okay, now this says, most dogs have 5 toes on each front paw.
23: Thank goodness.
20: 4 on each back paw, totaling 18.
16: Okay.
2: All right,
16: okay.
2: So
20: they'd be, if the front paws have, they would still be hanging 10 then.
2: Yeah, no, it's all toes, right?
23: Yeah.
2: Hang 10 means your toes hanging off the board?
20: Yeah.
2: Okay. Yeah, so hanging
16: 18.
20: Okay. Okay. We'll have to work
2: on
20: that.
2: If they have 5 on each front paw and 4 on each back, it'd be hang 8.
23: Nice. We figured that one out.
20: Okay, if they were backwards. Okay, good. We'll move forward. Look at the time. What's coming up in sports?
2: I feel like I did the math exactly how he presented it.
20: You've admitted that your math skills...
2: I have. That's why I'm not as confident. My confidence would be judged as bad.
23: Oh, yeah. You're not the very confident dog. You're not as confident as Rosie the Ripper. I'll tell you that right now.
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11: 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Ooh, and I'll grab an almond croissant, too.
18: Wait, what? 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
3: Mr. Obvious.
4: Well, I think it means you're seeing a hooker. She's not your girlfriend at all. She's a call girl, an escort, a soiled dove, a hoe, a mattress pounder, a flatbacker, prostitute.
3: Mr. Obvious, I'm not following you.
4: Flatbacker.
3: What are you trying to say? I mean, don't beat around the bush. Just tell me.
4: I'm saying your so-called girlfriend is a woman who takes money in exchange for sex. That's what's known as a hooker, you rube.
3: Yeah, I understand she takes money for sex, but I'm not following you.
4: No, of course not.
3: Are you saying that there's women out there who'll just have sex with you for free? Yeah. Too likely, Mr. Obvious. They just give it away for free. Huh? Probably rode over there on your unicorn and talked to Santa Claus. Oh, I'd like to find me one of them women that just has sex for no cash money, right?
4: Colin, all I'm saying is that you don't have a relationship. Uh-huh. You have a business arrangement. And I'm not here to judge you, but that's what it is. It's sex for money.
3: Well, you're saying that Amber ain't my girlfriend. She's really a hooker.
4: Yeah, that's right.
3: Huh. I never made the connection. I guess the rate change isn't personal after all. Business is business.
4: No, I guess she's just doing business. Wait a minute. You say the woman's name is Amber?
3: Yeah, Amber.
4: What does Amber look like?
3: Oh, she is beautiful, Mr. O. Long blonde hair, kind of slender, but with big breasts, you know? Lots of makeup, she's got the cutest little tattoo of a butterfly down on her ankle. But then she's got one of Yosemite Sam on her left shoulder. that's right. You met Amber?
4: No. You've been seeing Amber for about a month now?
3: Yeah, about a month or so. Every Thursday, 7 o'clock sharp.
4: 7 o'clock? Yeah. But I'm 7:30.
3: Oh. What's the matter, Mr. O? You sound like you don't feel so good.
4: I'm queasy.
3: Oh, well, listen. If you ain't feeling good, I'm going to let you get off the phone and take some medicine or something. Yeah. But I really appreciate your help. At least I know now that Amber ain't trying to push me away with her higher prices. And thanks, Mr. Obvious. You're a lifesaver.
4: Tune in again next week.
3: Oh, hey, Mr. Obvious, I'm sorry. Yeah. I hate to try to get sloppy seconds in here. But
4: we're out of time, caller.
3: Is tipping appropriate?
4: Maybe next week. I've got to go reschedule an appointment. Join us again next time for the Mr. Obvious Show.
20: Hello. Oh, look at the big screen there. It's the lovely Allie Breen. I can tell she's actually at home in New York City.
14: In New York City.
20: Yeah.
14: Yep.
15: Hi, Allie.
20: We should explain to our guest, Derek Stroop, that typically Allie is in either London or Paris.
15: Or France.
20: France.
15: I'm in Florida.
20: Yeah.
16: Same thing.
20: There we go.
15: France, Florida.
20: Derek, awesome. Derek has recently moved from New York to Nashville, Tennessee.
14: Ooh, so, a lot of people are doing that move out west. How is it?
16: It's good. It's really good. I lived in Astoria, Queens, and I absolutely loved it. But Nashville's been great, too.
20: Now,
14: where are you from originally? You have a southern accent.
16: Oh, no, I was born and raised in Queens. Yeah. No, a big time halal bacon guy from way back. Love a good bodega. No, I'm originally from Huntsville, Alabama.
14: There we go. That makes sense.
16: Yeah, okay. Yeah.
20: I'm surprised you guys didn't run into each other. Well, the name of the show, I'll explain to Mr. Stroop.
15: It's a big city. I don't know if you've been to New York lately. Yeah.
2: No, I'm kind of surprised, too. I figured you guys would have known each other.
20: You know, the world of comedy.
15: I know.
20: The larger point is the show is called Sexy Time, and the way it works is they send Allie letters. They go to Allie Breen on their favorite social media platform, and they have love trouble, and we try to fix them. Allie, let's show Derek how this works.
14: Here we go. Dear Allie, I just started dating a really hot girl, and when we go out to the bars, she'll say, just let me order. I can get us free drinks. So she basically flirts with the bartender all night, which is nice to get free drinks, but I feel like I'm getting cucked a little bit. When I said I'm okay just buying the drinks myself, she said I was acting jealous and being crazy. Isn't it normal to not want your girlfriend flirting all night?
2: I think I don't. You're looking a gift horse in the mouth here.
20: Yeah. I don't know. I think it's weird.
2: Oh, I've always been I'm fine with it.
15: I think she wants a lot of attention.
5: Yeah.
15: Yeah.
5: But if she's getting free drinks, you're benefiting too. So she's hustling for the both of you.
2: Yeah, she's with
14: you. That's her point. Yeah, yeah. She's like, I'm doing it for us.
20: No, yeah, there's bad things are going to happen here.
6: No, you're insecure.
2: Eventually. Yeah, exactly. Stop being so insecure,

0: compatible with somebody that's as thoughtful as you are. There's people in this world that are bad gift givers, and they should be with other bad gift givers, and y'all should have the most uneventful birthdays and holidays you've ever had. But it's not hard. If you want to be thoughtful immediately for a guy, what's his favorite golf course? Sneak over there, buy a polo from the golf shop.
1: That's
0: surprise
1: nice.
0: It for him. Put it in a he's going to blow his mind that you even knew where he snuck away and golfed at. It's not hard to be thoughtful if it's something on the front of your mind.
2: Yeah. Or the same logic, you buy dinner for him and his girlfriend.
3: Yeah. Oh,
2: remember, at their favorite sneak-off restaurant.
4: We're talking to the guy here who wants
3: right.
4: I just think he's in the wrong.
0: Yeah.
1: Is there a chance? Are you telling her anything about yourself? If she only
4: I have
1: you
4: a
1: like,
4: feeling she is being thoughtful. It's a baseball cap that he...
1: And that's what I think. I think that maybe she thinks, he likes his ball team. He likes his coffee in the morning.
4: Yeah.
1: Because, like, I don't know a lot about, you know, my own father. What do I get him? A coffee mug. Because that's what you know about dads. Maybe you're being a little emotionally unavailable here, right?
3: Maybe you're a little
1: is this a guy
3: shallow
1: thing?
3: And you want better presents.
5: I don't know. I'm a
3: buy
5: bad
3: yourself
5: gift
3: your own gifts.
5: Yeah. I'm bad. I got Donnie an air fryer for Christmas and thought it was awesome one year. Like, really, you know, when they were coming out. And he was just like, thanks.
2: Doesn't he work at an appliance store?
5: They don't sell little air fryers. But now every oven's got it.
2: I mean, really.
4: We also don't know if this guy makes $250,000 a year and she makes $35,000.
1: Yeah.
4: We have no idea.
2: Mm. They like that the big gift these days is an experience.
3: Yes.
6: Yes.
2: Maybe.
6: And I was going to say, he's lucky to get a gift because a lot of girls will just like take their clothes off and be like, here you go.
1: That's a nice gift, though, by the way.
2: That is actually a pretty sick gift.
0: Question
2: answered, next letter.
4: Yeah.
2: I think we can move on. Once again, our guest is Allie Breen, Allibreen. Allie is a very fine stand-up comedian, and she helps us out with sexy time. What have you got, Allie?
3: So materialistic.
6: You're Allie. I'm going on a third date with a guy that I met on Hinge, and so far all he's talked about is cold plunges. That's actually going to be our third date, and he's cute, and I'm hoping maybe this will put a stop to it, or do you think it'll do the opposite, and this will become our entire personality as a couple?
4: Depends on how long he's been doing the cold plunges. New cold plungers are...
1: Oh boy.
4: Are very vocal about it.
1: Yeah, I'm guilty of that.
4: But you don't talk about it as much because you've been doing it for
1: right,
4: a year
1: stopped
4: plus.
1: A little bit.
4: Yeah.
2: It's kind of like vegetarians are going to hit you pretty hard with it up front.
6: And I'm kind of intrigued. What is so
3: is
6: great
3: that a
6: about
3: date?
6: The cold
1: plunge? Oh, it's the best.
3: Ellie, is that a date?
6: It's going to be their third date because that's all he talked about for the first two dates.
3: Ew.
6: So, yeah.
4: I'll tell you what.
2: I hope the guy was.
0: Hey.
4: Are we going the same?
0: Yeah, for sure.
2: I think I'm going to weigh in with the same
0: You're
2: thing.
0: Not going to see me come out of ice water until we're married.
3: I
0: promise you that.
3: Yeah.
0: No, we're headed towards the sauna. You're going to get the best version of me. Yeah.
3: I was on the same page. I'm like, third date and you're going to do
4: that's
3: that?
4: That's a confident guy.
3: Right?
2: Wow.
3: Goodness.
2: And if you see anything. It means he's hung like a donkey.
0: And also, hey, I'm going to say this for the guys. Sometimes guys are just terrible at conversating. They're very nervous. It's the only thing that's going on in his life right now. I mean, I've got some buddies that they'll be head over heels with a young lady, and they just cannot find out what to talk about, and I'm sure they resort to the same thing. So I would have her, you know, I think it's tough, but I think you should dig in, maybe try to get him to talk about something different. And then some people don't have any personalities, but I would give him a little bit more time. Third date cold plunge is insane, though.
3: Wow. That is scary.
2: And then when you get out of the cold plunge, pat your groin area and go, sometimes this is hot.
3: Oh,
4: do that. No, absolutely do that.
0: I don't think that's the worst advice I've heard in so long. I mean, that's just so bad. I don't even know how to wrap my head around
1: you're
0: that.
2: That's how the show works.
0: It's horrific.
1: You're being weirder than usual, too.
4: It's befuddingly bad.
0: It's so.
2: Yeah, I haven't had a lot of sleep. Have you seen my new puppy?
0: Oh, gosh.
2: Derek.
4: This is his cold
6: plunge. Yes, I saw the new puppy. It's so cute.
2: Isn't he great?
6: Yes, yeah, so great.
2: Little guy. Oh, yeah. So sweet.
6: Oh.
2: That may or may not have affected my ability to sleep. let's move forward here. Once again, in the studio with us, the great comedian Derek Stroop. And joining us on the big screen, the lovely and very fine comedian. That's Allie Breen. What do you got, Allie?
6: Dear Allie, my boyfriend always winks at people.
2: Oh.
6: Like, he'll make joke and do a little wink, or sometimes when he's saying goodbye, he winks, even sometimes when he's introducing himself. I know it's kind of just an automatic tick for him, but I said it looks like he's flirting with people and it's weird. Do you think I can make him stop?
5: That's gross.
2: Oh my god.
6: Yeah, that is gross.
4: If you're worried, this is old. This relationship's over.
2: Yeah.
4: If this is bothering you that much, something else is going to bother you.
2: No, I waking.
3: It might be an involuntary thing.

0: thing for him, though.
1: I don't know. I mean, I'm so sorry for your loss.
2: Yeah.
1: Like, it's so weird.
0: Hate winking.
1: So yeah. Weird.
0: That's because you can't do it.
3: I can do it if I focus.
4: I will accidentally, like, once every, like, 3 months, I will accidentally wink at somebody. And when I walk away, I'm like, I should just go into traffic. Like, it is the worst. Because I'll do it now. Introducing yourself and winking is completely nuts. Like, hey, I'm Derek Stroop. Nice to meet you.
5: Yeah.
4: That's crazy. That's crazy.
2: I don't know, man.
6: It's crazy.
2: I like it.
4: Oh,
2: I know. I don't know why I like it.
5: Josh gives a little wink when he's being a devil, and it's one of my favorite things.
4: Right? See, that's fun.
5: It is such a good time.
4: A little rascal wink is nice.
0: I'm a winker.
2: Christy's a rascal winker. I am too.
0: Yeah.
5: It's fun.
0: Yeah.
2: But
5: also, this guy, he's probably, he sounds charming as a con man.
2: I think so,
5: I want to meet him. Like, I want to hang out.
1: Oh, he's in sales.
6: Constantly winks. Yeah, that's a man.
3: Allie, if a guy winks at you, how do you respond?
6: There are different kinds of winks, like the I'm a rascal wink or the like I just told a dad joke wink. But if it's like introducing or saying goodbye wink, you get a little creeped out. Like,
2: you do? You do? Okay.
6: Mm-hmm. Yeah.
3: Isn't it kind of like there's a secret between me and you thing?
2: Which I think is so great.
5: Yeah, it's fun.
3: But not if you just met.
4: Introducing and winking is
3: If some guy comes up to you after a show and goes, hey, that was a great show, Allie. Wink. Isn't the implication that he wants to take you back for an encore into his hotel room?
0: Oh, my.
6: Or that he's being sarcastic.
2: Right, yeah. I'd be like, oh, he didn't like the show.
6: Yeah, exactly. I'd be like, wait, what? It is. It's just a weird thing to react to. Like, it's confusing. I don't really. But I think I know what this person's talking about. When someone has done it enough, I do think they just wink after everything.
2: And his father may have been a winker. We have no idea.
4: That's true. But there's also a pretty charming wink. You got like you and Pawpaw are out on the sofa, and your mom's like, y'all got to get to bed soon. Your Pawpaw's like, we're going to bed as soon as you go upstairs. And he's like, bang.
2: Yeah.
4: Right there. You and Pawpaw are about to hang out, knock down some sodas, and watch a movie.
2: Right.
4: That's a smooth wink. Yeah.
2: So he might be over you. This happened to me with something else, though, where I was doing it so often. And then I lived in Korea for 2 years. When I got back to the States, every Asian person I talked to, as I was saying goodbye, I bowed. And because it was muscle memory. That's what you did. I mean, it's what you did in Korea.
5: You're just getting movie tickets.
2: If you didn't do it, you were rude. And so you just grew to, and I mean.
6: Oh, I wish that was still happening.
2: I got some looks like you a-hole.
4: Can you imagine in Indianapolis, you're like, I think the guy just bowed at Panda Express. And he's like, there's no way. It's like, no, I think he did.
2: You bowed when you took any commerce. Anytime you handed money, you received money back, you bowed. It was a whole thing.
3: You had to put your hands at your sides. How does it work?
2: No, it was a casual bow, but you bowed. So if I were talking to a doctor, his station in life would be considered higher than me. So I had to bow deeper than they did.
0: Oh,
2: there was a whole system.
3: Wow.
2: And so for months, it took me a long time to break that. And
3: did you ever? But you don't wink. You don't wink when you bow.
2: No, that would be disrespectful.
5: That's
6: how deep of a bow did you get to at the Panda Express?
2: It depends on how good the orange chicken was that day.
4: And let me tell you, Josh is a pretty tall guy. I mean, if I was walking around Korea, I'd be tossing some winks out too.
5: Oh, yeah.
4: By far the biggest man walking downtown, I'd be passing a few out. Going, hey, what's going on, big dog? You know?
3: Yeah. Well, we're talking with comedian Derek Stroop and Allie Breen, comedian, and it's the show Sexy Time. And Allie, let's get to our next letter.
6: Dear Allie, my boyfriend of 2 years had to move away from work and I couldn't go with him. So we decided to do the long distance thing. So we're still doing that, but he's hanging out more and more with other friends, including a lot of female friends. And when I said it bothered me, he said, well, it was my choice not to move there with him. So deal with it. I also have a job, so I couldn't just pick up and go. So what do I do here?
2: And again, I don't think you should be worried, but his response, too heavy-handed, as Derek mentioned.
4: Way too much. I mean, I don't know how to tell you this, but he's with somebody else.
0: Exactly.
4: Yeah.
0: Yes.
4: There's no doubt about it.
0: Yep.
4: Him not fighting back at all and saying you did this, he's already justified something he's done that's not right in his head by you doing that to him. I would never be in this position if she wouldn't have moved away. Yep. I would not be in the back of this bar talking to Ashley while listening to Stranglehold and smoking cigarettes I don't normally smoke. Why'd she move away?
5: Dude, you seem like my cooler, older Southern camp counselor that I never got to meet, like a weird brother cousin type to teach me lessons. I need that life lesson.
4: Exactly.
5: Because I didn't agree with you. And then you nailed it.
4: Yeah. No, that's exactly right.
0: Yeah, you need to move on, hun. Yeah. That's over.
2: I don't agree, but.
5: Oh, really? Maybe his accent got me because I was hook, line, and sinker.
2: Oh, I'm not saying.
5: I'm
2: not saying he didn't.
5: You should be a liar.
2: He didn't offer a compelling argument.
5: That was crazy.
4: You should be a liar. No,
3: I agree
4: now,
3: with you.
4: Now, my client here.
0: So you think he's in the up and up that he's just.
2: I think there's a chance.
5: There is a chance that he just joined a softball league and it's co-ed and they get drinks after and they hang out.
2: Exactly. I have a lot of female friends. I'm not banging them.
4: Every person I've ever been friends with that gave people the benefit of the doubt has been cheated on. that's what I'm just saying. Everybody's like, no, they just like being on hikes. And it's like,
3: yeah, I'm with you.
4: No, trail mix is her stage name.
1: Well, then she should just surprise him one day. Show up on a Friday night or a
5: don't
1: Saturday
5: do
1: night.
5: Like, don't do that. Do not do that. Don't do that.
6: Well, that's, yeah.
5: Don't get
4: Allie liked that. Allie liked that.
0: Well, this is Allsies.
5: No, don't get hurt. How does he
1: react when you show up unannounced?
4: Oh, geez.
1: Is he happy?
6: Yeah.
1: Or is he like, why are you here?
5: Oh my gosh.
1: Oh, I need to know.
5: Don't get hurt more than you have to get hurt.
0: Yeah.
5: You can get out of this if you
1: have to. You can get your answer.
6: But then you'll at least know.
1: Yes.
6: Because that's the thing. It's the not knowing where someone gaslights you that's too annoying about it, you know?
2: I'm the friend, though. I have a ton of female friends, and when I'm in relationships, I'm not banging those female friends. That's I'm not banging them when I'm not really.
3: And now, how many of them did you tell you were gay?
2: I don't know. That joke doesn't mean anything.
5: I don't even get what he's going for with that one. I was going to say.
4: That joke doesn't mean anything is the best response. I didn't get it either.
3: Okay, Allie.
6: I understand Tom's language. He was saying you said you were gay so you could actually get with these girls.
2: You're asking too much of us.
3: It's over, buddy. It's over, lady. Okay, we have time for one more letter, Allie. What have you got?
6: Dear Allie. My boyfriend likes to drink a lot on the weekends, and so do I, so we both have a great time. The problem is he then wants to have sex, but really can't, but he'll try for what feels like hours and hours and hours. And it's a pretty new relationship, so I've just been trying to go with it. But can I make a rule to only have sober sex this early, or is that killing the fun vibe?
3: Okay, I got the answer.
1: Oh, boy.
3: Popsicle sticks and adhesive tape.
1: If you like splinters, that's the way to go.
3: You're in.
0: No, he'd be, but that's a different story.
2: What's the problem here?
1: Whiskey D.
3: Whiskey D.
2: So he keeps trying.
5: An easy one is do it before you go out. That's always fun.
0: There you go.
5: Get it out of the way.
3: Yeah, so you explain to him why you're putting in the blackout curtains.
4: But you got to also understand this is a pretty new relationship, so there is no, partaking before you go out is a pro move in an established relationship. where you go, no, we always say after Texas Roadhouse, we got to do this before we get to the rolls. You know what I mean? But when you're early in the relationship, you're going to have to get sauced up to feel comfortable and talk. She's just going to have a candid conversation. Because I guarantee you it's not even the part that the functioning isn't happening. It's his relentlessness. I mean, I can't imagine. Yes. I'm just an hour and a half of her just fighting for her life and him being like, no, I got it. No, I'm ready now. And it's like, no, you're not.
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2: When you're judging.
3: You got me there. I'm sorry. Christy Lee, what do you got over there?
2: Today is National Underwear Day, founded in 2003 by the underwear brand Fresh Pair. The unofficial holiday celebrates the clothing item most of us hope stays unofficially hidden. Underwear has been around for centuries, as you can imagine, although today's versions are a little more comfortable than the originals. The day also reminds you that replacing old underwear every so often is probably a good idea, especially if it's old enough to be qualified as vintage.
3: Yeah.
2: Yeah.
3: I wonder if I'd be kind of curious to see the numbers, sales numbers on the colors of underwear for men.
6: All right.
3: No, seriously.
6: No, I'm sorry.
3: You think it's primarily white?
6: Yes.
2: Yes,
6: tidy white whiteies? Black, I think, yeah. Number one. Reaction was because I went to the Fresh Pair website.
2: And?
6: It's ridiculous.
5: Are they being silly?
6: No, I wish they were. But, I mean, it's these. Oh. I mean, it's like skimpier than vanilla. Look at that. That is a.
2: That's a hammock.
3: So like, that really is an underwear.
6: What happened to men? I mean, this brings up a bigger issue of where have all the cowboys gone?
3: and Brokeback Mountain is the answer. Looking at that underwear.
5: No one has traditionally masculine jobs like being an oil rigger or doing morning radio. I mean, what happened to the fellas, guys? Where are the guys out
3: there? Yeah, the hard-ass guys.
6: Look at us. Look at those.
2: Hey.
6: I mean, what man is going to wear those?
3: Well, like I said, those are Brokeback underwear.
2: That's kind of hot.
3: I mean, if that's your thing, go ahead. I mean,
6: no.
2: Let me see.
3: No one's asking you to wear them.
5: Not even for special occasions.
6: I don't want them out there. I don't want them existing.
5: You wouldn't wear those on Easter for a nice ridiculous. Easter dinner?
2: Oh, there's some nice lace on there. I couldn't see that far away.
3: Again, nice. That's apparently it. So that's the company that
2: branded it National Underwear Day. Mm-hmm.
3: I see. Well, that certainly is an alternative style underwear.
2: And I would bet you money that the tidy whitey is the number one selling underpants.
3: You think so? Okay.
2: Yeah.
5: Really? I feel like it's got to be boxer briefs.
2: I'm not a fan, but.
6: Yeah. You're not a fan of the whitey tidies?
2: No.
6: They got a bad rap, didn't they? Somewhere along the lines, their PR person quit. Yeah.
5: You know what? This might be, I think tidy whiteys, this might be like Josh's theory about Velcro shoes, only for the very young and the very old now.
2: Yeah, kind of.
5: I feel like for tidy whiteys, they've either got Spider-Man on them or, you know, you're old. I think you're an old guy.
2: Yeah.
21: Didn't Tom Cruise wear those?
2: Yes, in Risky Business.
6: Oh, you know what? Did it?
2: But he had a nice shirt on and
6: he was a young Tom Cruise,
2: young Tom Cruise, but no, I'm not a fan. Well, get rid of them, guys.
3: I'd be just curious. I mean, what are boxers the biggest sellers or briefs or box? Well, I'm just kind of curious.
6: Right. I wonder who. I'm not good with the whitey tidies because they're not so tidy. They're whitey loosey in the back.
2: Oh, really?
6: Because I have no ass. So there's just some hanging fabric.
3: Well, you could get them. I know you could have my guy tailor them for you.
6: Wouldn't that be amazing?
25: That's hilarious.
2: Oh, my gosh.
3: The guy. I brought in a lot of weird stuff for this guy. He's really very friendly. That would be, it'd almost be worth doing it. Walking in there and filming it. I'll say to him, hey, would you mind, a friend of mine wants to get something taken
5: Please
3: in.
5: Please put a Carhartt patch on it. Please.
3: And you walk in and you see, you ask him to hem your underpants or whatever. What's that called when you crimp in the sides? I don't know.
2: When you take it in?
3: Yeah.
25: God,
2: I was wrong. Boxer briefs lead modern retail sales.
6: Oh, so people.
2: The traditional briefs, historically the longtime leader and still a massive staple, though, are in second place.
6: So boxers,
2: boxer briefs,
5: yeah.
2: Briefs, boxer shorts, and then trunks. What are the difference?
3: I don't know.
6: I don't know the difference between trunks and boxers.
5: They're swimming. Elephants have trunks.
2: Trunks, they do. A shorter leg, square cut version of a boxer brief.
6: Ah.
2: For slimmer body types, apparently.
6: Oh, yeah. Oh, no wonder I don't know.
3: I see. Well,
2: a clothing company is releasing a shirt that claims it can remain odor-free for 30 days of wear. Herkleon says its new Herk shirt V5.0 was engineered with 7 odor-fighting elements, including copper, silver, and volcanic ash, woven into the fabric to keep it free of smells for more than 30 days without washing.
6: You know what? This is a DOD play. This is military.
5: Really?
6: That's what I would do if I owned this company. Hey, military, you can, your guys, your men and women out there can wear a shirt for 30 days and not have any issues.
2: That would make sense. Yeah.
5: I was confused as to what you meant because I heard copper, silver, and I was like, is this Lord of the Rings? Are they throwing this into a smelter to create something?
2: The shirt currently being crowdfunded through Kickstarter and starts at $79 for a single tee. The brand also sells underwear called Cribby. And apparently Cribby combines cloud soft comfort with powerful anti-odor and antibacterial technology, so you can wear a Cribby for days without a second thought.
6: Ah.
3: Mm. I don't know if they're, what would their market be? That's an expensive t-shirt.
2: Well, I mean, if you get the price point down, well, our governor will spend money on it.
3: Well, what they should do is issue these at Gen Con or any of those nerd conventions.
6: Yeah, Comic-Con.
3: Yeah.
6: Because you do have they have plenty of deodorant booths and stuff like that. They kind of know.
3: They've learned. Right, yeah, these are guys that have been living in their basement. We did have the story yesterday, or maybe the day before, at the Gen Con recently held, the gaming convention, board gaming convention. Mm-hmm. They had a storm and a bunch of water poured into the place. And as Josh pointed out, that was the first time some of those guys had showered in 30 days. I don't know.
6: Yeah, this doesn't seem like, why would anyone, I wouldn't like the feel of wearing the same shirt for 30 days, I don't think.
2: No.
3: If you're camping or something, maybe.
5: Yeah,
3: maybe.
5: That makes sense.
6: Yeah, I think this is, they should go right to the Department of Defense. Yeah.
25: Absolutely.
3: Yeah, or the game community, this will definitely repel the smells of ranch dressing and Mountain Dew. You can wear this for 30
5: days. You think anyone that's passionate about something is such a loser? You think anyone with any interest you don't have is the biggest loser, the biggest dweeb?
3: Not anyone there.
5: You think if people don't like Bob Lefsetz and plate spinners, they're a moron.
25: You know, you were a Miss Pac-Man leader at one point.
3: That was a very brief period of
25: time. You were obsessed, I heard.
5: If you would not have been born in 1953, you would have been the biggest dweeb. Are you kidding? You would have loved Call of Duty. You would have, oh my God.
25: Because there's duty in the title.
5: Oh, yeah.
2: Right,
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19: 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How was the weekend?
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4: Wing Walker.
17: Oh, jeez.
4: The video shows the 97-year-old strapped in the center of a propeller plane's top wing.
2: Yeah, as say, if she were strapped to a propeller.
4: I would watch that all day. Yeah. Talking about a spinner. The video shows her strapped to the plane's top wing as it takes flight and even performs aerial maneuvers in the sky.
17: 97?
4: Yeah. Ms. Bramage raised funds for the stroke unit at Chilton General Hospital, where staff cared for her after she suffered a stroke in 2025.
3: Do we have some video of this thing?
4: Unbelievable. Yes, we do.
25: Apparently her insurance ran out.
3: Okay.
17: That's not walking. She's strapped on.
3: She's strapped. Yeah,
25: Oh, my gosh.
3: I don't need to describe this. There is a there's a vertical pole on top of the wing. Okay.
25: Yes. Everything's broken.
3: So they strap her to the pole. And it's one of those classic biplanes with the open cockpit.
2: It's almost like a stretcher upright.
3: Yeah.
2: Like, right? Yeah. Am I wrong?
25: No, you're not wrong.
3: But still.
2: She's strapped into it.
3: Yeah, the problem with this, if I tried it, would be that the pilot wouldn't be able to see.
25: Yeah.
3: Because I would have evacuated my bowels in fear. This is terrifying.
2: He even went upside down, did a loop-de-loop.
4: Oh, my.
17: It does take zero skill, but. Nothing but guts.
2: Yeah.
3: Yeah. I mean, they show the plane plummeting toward the earth before.
17: Good for her.
3: I couldn't even do that as a passenger.
25: Try that again. This time, crash.
4: Yeah. My God.
2: You mean if you were sitting behind the pilot?
3: I couldn't do it.
25: Yeah. I have to get this high up to remind God I'm still here. Well, I'll tell you,
2: she is totally upside down.
17: Yeah, it's crazy.
2: That is.
3: And she's
25: spry too.
3: Yeah, well, she's 97, but pretty soon she'll. Well, probably have her own wings.
17: Yeah. I mean, she's...
3: You know what I'm saying?
17: So she's living until then.
3: Knocking on heaven's door.
2: You know what?
3: No, that door's already opening.
2: Good for her.
4: Would you do that?
2: I would not do that, but I hope I'm able to do something like that at 97.
4: What, be strapped to a board? Like, that's all you can do?
3: No,
2: I mean... She got up there, she's walking, she's talking. I mean, she's doing really
3: Could you
2: well.
3: Do that?
4: No, I would. I honestly think I would pass out.
2: I would pass
4: like
2: out.
4: I would.
17: And the fact
4: out.
17: That she didn't, and the G forces didn't, as Godwin suggested, crush her rib cage. You know, and yeah.
3: Do you see though? There's one thing where you can see because they put her up there in that walker, and you can see the tennis balls blow off the bottom.
17: Man, that's...
2: That was pretty amazing.
25: That was amazing.
17: That's ballsy for a 26-year-old stuntman.
25: I wouldn't do it at 20. No way.
3: The word, when this came out, this was from the BBC, and they had the word wing walker as one word, which I just
2: hyphenated?
3: Sort of, I don't know. They had it as just one long word. I separated it so you could get it, but doesn't wing walker sound like something from Game of Thrones?
25: Yeah.
3: The wing walker will be attacking you.
4: Yeah.
3: But good for her.
17: Man. Man. Now, Cruise, Tom Cruise in that last Mission Impossible, he's actually walking the wings.
2: Yikes.
17: Bouncing around in them. And
3: what?
25: Yeah.
3: Do they have a... Do they have a safety wire?
17: I don't even think he was harnessed in. They talked about how to ensure his movies now has to be the bulk of the budget.
25: Yeah.
3: Yeah. Something goes wrong. Well, we got three quarters of it on tape.
17: Yeah, yeah.
3: Tom won't be available anymore because he dropped 3,000 feet.
17: Man.
3: What was this lady's name? I thought was kind of funny.
17: Betty?
3: Her last name.
17: Bromage,
2: like fromage.
3: Yeah, doesn't that sound like a men's group that goes and eats cheese together? Hey, I got my Saturday morning meeting with my bromage. Really, what do you guys do? Oh, hang out, eat cheese.
17: I would do that. That sounds fun.
25: Yeah, yeah, I like that.
17: I like a charcuterie board.
3: Yeah, do you have like a little men's group occasionally you meet up?
17: I have a cool guy lunch I go to every once in a while.
3: Well, that's us. But I mean, do you have like a little group of girls you meet?
2: Yeah,
3: for
2: I had dinner last night with a group of girls.
3: But well, I mean, do you have like a regular group that you kind of meet up?
2: Yes, the three of us meet every,
25: That's horrible.
17: Actually, I have a group of girls.
2: Yeah,
17: like,
2: you
17: that's
2: do.
17: What I do. I have my three best friends since first grade. We meet every 2 months.
3: That's nice.
17: That is nice. But they're all girls. And three seems reasonable, Kristen.
2: Yeah, we have three.
3: And do you guys drink... cocktails?
2: I had a glass of Prosecco. Does that count? Yes.
25: Yeah, it does count. Yeah. Really?
3: Prosecco?
2: Mm-hmm.
3: What does that mean?
2: It's an Italian sparkling wine.
17: Is that the thing that's in the really small...
2: And a flute?
17: Yeah, yes. Like a small flute?
2: It's a cheap champagne.
3: How did you become more pretentious than me? You go to polo matches, you drink Prosecco. Prosecco sounds like a really cool car.
2: Come a long way from the trailer park.
3: I got rid of the McLaren. I got rid of the McLaren. I got a Prosecco. You got a Prosecco?
2: I don't drink much anymore, so if I do, I would have that. Or the girls had margaritas. It was a nice night. We had
3: did you have any
2: nice
3: cheese?
2: Time. We did not have cheese. Oh, I had a lovely ahi tuna.
3: Would you do a bromage where you have cheese? And,
17: oh, yeah.
3: With the bells?
17: I'm down with cheese.
25: Oh, yeah.
3: Okay.
17: Yeah, I'd love that.
3: Bromage.
17: How do you want your cheddar? Mild, medium, sharp, extra
2: white.
25: Sharp.
17: You like white?
2: Sharp. I love white cheddar.
17: But you can still get different sharpnesses sometimes with white.
5: I like sharp.
17: Yeah, I'm a sharp. Very sharp.
2: I don't know.
3: You're doing cheese talk?
17: Oh, yeah.
25: Oh, man.
3: This is our bromage.
17: I love it.
2: Like baked brie? Oh, I can make a nice baked brie.
17: With the jam? Do you put the jam? Do you do the jam?
2: And then you put the crescent roll?
3: Why don't we go from something as cool as wing walking to as dorky as what kind of cheese you like?
17: Because her last name was bromage.
2: You brought it up.
3: How did we get there? Myself. Once again, this is a video worth watching. This lady, once again, strapped.
17: Would you do that, Josh?
3: Strapped vertically to the wing. And that's why I thought Josh would be the only one that might consider it.
17: I would, under certain... I mean, boy, oh boy. I would have to be strapped. Like, because she has, like, one strap.
25: Yeah.
17: I want to be mummied.
25: Yeah.
17: To it.
5: I want a ratchet strap. Put a couple more clicks on that.
17: Like, I want them wheeling me in like Hannibal Lecter and really...
3: Oh, that's the best example. It is like when they have Hannibal Lecter on the dolly.
17: Yeah, that's what she looks like. Man, I would rather skydive, I think. I would somehow be less afraid skydiving.
2: I think that would be less scary.
3: By the way,
2: especially going upside
3: down.
2: Hang on
3: a second. I think at the bottom of this article, I think it says that airplane, you can actually do that.
2: What, skydive from it?
3: No, you can actually get that.
2: Oh, he takes rides like
3: that. How do you describe it? That mast that's coming up through the plane that they
2: you can
3: that's a
2: sign
3: thing.
2: Up for that.
3: And I think it had I think it's like $800 or something.
2: Oh my!
3: Oh no! Here we go. Wing Walker flights, $465.
17: I got $200 on yours.
2: I do too. I'll pay that.
17: Yeah.
3: Oh, no. Oh man.
17: I've never even been in a prop plane like that, sitting in the passenger seat, as Tom said.
3: I couldn't do that.
25: No.
3: There's one around here. I see it all the time.
17: Yeah.
2: Oh, it's crop dusting time in certain areas. We saw a couple of planes the other day.
17: I'm always fast. That's when I'm going to get hit.
2: Isn't that fascinating? Because they are low.
17: Yeah. I need to pull over and watch those, because otherwise I'm going to slam into the back of a semi. My eyes are always on them if I'm...
2: Yes.
3: Which reminds me of one other thing. I'm not sure how many of these there are. These fields of the wind generators.
2: Yeah. Right.
3: I've seen them in various parts of the country, and typically there'll be dozens, if not hundreds of them.
2: Mm-hmm.
3: And it's fascinating. And in some cases they're synced.
2: Yeah. They look like they're dancing.
5: Night. Yeah. Yeah. At night, the lights. Yeah. Lights.
3: I wish there was a place you could actually pull over and have a tour of one of these things. But if there is, somebody tell me.
2: They're huge.
3: I've always wanted to.
5: We have a few listeners who are technicians on those, and will send pictures from up inside, like when they're sitting on top of them down to the ground. I bet you we can get someone to bring you up.
3: Oh, I'd be terrified. But I just
2: how do they get up there? They go inside.
5: Inside.
2: Oh no way!
5: And then there's a hatch at the top that they climb out to work on the stuff.
2: Uh-uh.
17: I was told they always have to. Those will get slow, and the reason they get slow is because they're covered in bird guts.
25: Really?
17: Yes. Somebody tell you that they have to clean the birds off of those.
5: Got to go power wash.
3: Oh, wait a minute. How do they do that?
2: I don't want to hear that.
17: Well, you'll see them. From what I was told, they remove them, and then they clean them on the ground.
2: I've seen them on the ground before.
17: On the ground, that's when you realize how colossal those things are.
2: I've seen when they come by you on the truck.
17: Exactly.
2: On a truck?
3: I've seen them on a truck. Yeah.
17: Yeah, just, oh, my gosh. That's how big that thing is?
2: Yes.
17: Yeah.
3: Now, I wonder if we could get Tom Cruise strapped to one of those in his next movie. No, it'd be like one of those James Bond things. They have to think of a ridiculous reason to put him there. But we're going to no, Mr. Bond.
17: And then the bad guys could shoot at him, like throwing knives at the circus.
3: By the way, that reminds me. I don't know if you guys did the story while I was gone. Did you do the story about the guy, it was like a fair, and he got an arrow in the neck.
2: Oh, yeah.
25: Yeah, we did that.
2: Yeah, we did it.
17: It was like his own wife or something.
2: It was his wife. Exactly, Josh.
3: So what, was it a stunt that they were?
17: Yeah, and she just missed.
2: She missed.
3: Is he okay?
2: Yeah. Yes.
17: Like, it kind of went, it sounded like on the side and.
2: Mm-hmm.
3: That's insanity.
17: Yeah.
3: I mean, you miss by an inch, you kill him.
2: Oh, yeah.
3: You get into a bad argument. What do you mean I parked in the wrong place? Look, bitch, this afternoon you're going to get an arrow in your head.
17: I believe the contention was that if it had been the other way around, that would come up. That would never not come up.
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2: Disgusting.
3: That's hilarious.
4: Tom, we're joined by just an absolutely terrific comedian. Great to see him as always.
5: Oh, very handsome man.
4: Yeah, he's a good looking guy.
5: That's comedian Derek Stroop.
6: Hey, hey, what's going on? Thanks for having me, y'all.
4: You're welcome, Derek. Thanks for coming in, man.
6: Yeah, always a blast.
5: Let's pinpoint the accent right away. You grew up where?
6: North Alabama, right outside of Huntsville.
5: Yeah, but now you live in...
6: I just moved to Nashville. I'd been in New York City the past 2 years, which had been good and bad. My accent catches some strays in New York City. There's a little projecting going on. I'll be walking around Manhattan. I'm like, y'all have a good afternoon. They're like, we don't want ice in our neighborhood. And I'm like, that's from my accent? That happened fast. You know? But we just moved to Nashville. I'm blending in a little better. Yeah. Flying under the radar. In Nashville. Now, but yeah.
5: Where were you in Alabama?
6: I grew up about 12 miles outside of Huntsville, a great little place called Harvest, Alabama, which almost sounds made up. It's a little on the nose.
5: It sounds nice.
6: Harvest, yeah, it is.
5: Did you go to high school there?
6: Yeah. I went to Sparkman High School.
5: Well, what was the team called?
6: We were the Sparkman Senators, named after John Sparkman, who was a state senator. Very intimidating mascot. Our mascot actually had a suit on, looked similar to you. And he'd just walk around threatening to pass bills and such. Yeah. That was true.
5: That's great. Now, let's see. So we're catching up with you.
6: Yeah.
5: Moving to, you are currently living in Nashville?
6: Yeah, I've been there for 2 months.
4: All right.
6: We moved there at like the end of May, so it's been great.
5: It's a great place. One of the great growth communities in America these days.
6: Yeah, and it's a good middle place. I mean, just a couple hours from where I grew up. You know, my wife, she's from Kansas, so it's a nice place, you know, kind of in the middle of the country. You can get everywhere.
5: Yeah,
6: out of Nashville, kind of like Indy.
5: Do you drive?
6: Drove up just a quick little 4 hour.
5: Yeah, I asked because lately, for some reason, we've been getting all these comedians that come through town that don't know how to drive, which is just weird to me.
6: Well, I have to be honest. My wife did drive. I mean, I haven't driven in 16 years.
5: That's right. I knew. I was thinking about it.
6: I still don't drive.
5: Yeah.
6: But yeah, so my wife drove up, and I made sure she did great. I was in the passenger seat. I had a good look at it, and we kept it. We came the lines.
5: I know that these days they call it backseat driving, but it really is front seat.
7: Sure.
5: If you need any coaching, my wife would be glad to come over.
6: I guarantee it. No, I can't imagine with it. We hit a few things while I'm in there. I can't imagine when I'm not. I'm sure it goes off the rails because she'll bounce off a few curbs. She'll scrape a car or two. For sure. Yeah. She's good at a lot of things, but the car situation can get a little wild.
5: Because it scared me. I remembered that you didn't drive. That's why I asked you that.
6: Yeah.
5: And then when you said you drove up here, I thought, oh, wait a minute. What's changed?
6: Yeah. I just try to talk like a normal person. It just sounds weird. When I'm like, you know, everywhere I go, they're like, did you go out to eat? I'm like, yeah, my wife brought me to get barbecue.
5: And do you want to explain why you don't drive?
6: Well, yeah. 16 years ago, I got two DUIs in 6 months. Well, I say 6 months because it sounds better than four.
5: Still true, you know?
6: Yeah. Those 2 months make all the difference. You would not think that. I'd never had a speeding ticket. I'd never been in trouble. It shocked me so much that I just quit driving. It just felt like the only... And I did not quit drinking. I was going to say,
5: that would be the more logical.
6: Yeah. I quit drinking a couple years ago, about 14 years after the DUIs. Some people think I don't drink anymore because of the DUIs, and I just got tired of drinking. I eventually was just like, I'm not going to do this anymore. But during the DUIs, I didn't think that the alcohol was the problem. I thought my car was bad luck. Like, when I remember them towing the Camry away, and I was thinking, yeah, that's probably, it's on a heater going the wrong way. You know, two in a row in 6 months, I felt like I couldn't drive anywhere.
0: Now that you're sober, do you think you'll get your license back?
6: Or? You know, I'm probably in Nashville. Yeah. You know, I've kind of protected myself. I lived in Denver for a few years and then New York City. Cool. Places where you don't need... You know, Nashville, I feel like I need a car a little bit more. So that's nudged me towards getting. Okay. Now we just had a kid, you know, not long ago. So that's pushing me towards.
0: Oh, congratulations.
6: That.
5: It'll be weird, won't it? Getting back into a car having not driven it for a long time.
3: Oh, well, I thought you were going to say it'll be weird driving, not drinking.
5: Yeah. Oh, yeah. That too.
3: That'll be odd.
6: Well,

0: Be exciting.
1: Great spot. Now, I'm sorry, you mentioned you were the in high school, you were the
0: Senators.
1: The Senators.
0: Okay. Yeah. Like the Ottawa Senators.
1: Okay.
0: So, but
1: do the cheerleaders cool. like to filibuster way back?
0: I mean, they should. That joke should have gotten more, I can tell you. If you'd have been surrounded by friends.
2: Here's the thing, the joke pretty
1: all
2: good.
1: All day today, they've been doing this to
2: we
1: me.
2: We don't
1: Derek.
2: Have problems with the joke. We got a lot of problems with him.
1: That's the thing.
3: Don't let him fool you. No, he's no victim here.
0: You ever been with that family where, like, you feel like the dad's killing, but nobody's laughing? And you go, what happens when I'm not here? Yeah. This guy's unbelievable.
3: So many girlfriends I've had, I'm like, your dad's hilarious. And they're like, come on.
0: That's exactly right.
3: Yes.
1: Derek Stroop, we're hanging out with Derek. Do you mind if I ask a personal question? A boy, girl, kid?
0: Boy, Seth Stroop.
1: Oh, all right. How old?
0: Yeah, 11 months.
4: Oh.
0: Yeah, man. No, he's so adorable. I mean, he really is. It's the best. He just started walking recently, which was great. He's had teeth since he was born, just about. I don't know if y'all have ever seen a baby crawl with 11 teeth, but it's not the look you're going for. Looks like Lieutenant Dan fell out of his chair. I mean, he's just crawling towards me. He's got like 13 teeth, just dragging himself across the carpet. I'm being serious. Some people are like, this is a wild bit. This is not a bit. This is my POV of my son. Now he's walking, and it's a better look with the teeth, but you can't roll around and eat a steak, you know. You gotta hit your feet.
1: In the crib by now, right?
0: Yeah, standing up in the crib.
1: Out of the bassinet, into the crib.
0: Dada, mama, starting to like really try to vocalize a little bit, stumbling around. It's the best. This is our first one. I'm just a puddle.
1: Well, that's mm-hmm. great. Well, congratulations.
0: Thank you.
1: Little Seth.
0: Yeah,
1: now, that's right. It'll be interesting to see over time what kind of accent he gets.
0: Yeah, no, that's why I got out of New York as quick as I could. I didn't want to walk in the living room and him be like, hey, we going to watch the Yanks or what? And I'm like, oh, God, what has happened in here? Like, no, what has happened in here? What's happened is there's no cold cuts. And I'm like, this is my son.
1: Yeah.
0: You're supposed to struggle with reading and know how to catfish. This is crazy.
1: Derek Stroop is hanging out with us. For some reason, we got talking about salads. I know, Josh, you asked Mr. Stroop if he was a salad eater because I know you wanted him to describe to you what a salad was.
3: Oh, yeah. No, there's comedy there. How much weight do I have to lose? Just say, give me an effing
0: number. I thought you looked like you've lost weight,
3: give
0: honestly.
3: Give me he's an effing number.
0: Yeah.
1: Josh has lost like 100 pounds.
0: He looks great.
3: No, I've not lost 100 pounds.
0: No, you look good. You can yell, but we know you look good.
3: Well, thank you. I'm yelling because
0: I don't know how to take this compliment.
3: Derek, once again, you're defending a man who, as an outsider, I get why you might enjoy what he does.
0: Yeah.
5: Well, he just wants to get invited back, Josh.
2: That's you're walking in on like season 4 of a TV show, and the first episode, he's likable. He's charming, man. When you meet him at first.
0: Yeah. He's losing steam.
2: And then eventually you watch enough of Last Week on the Bob and Tom Show.
3: I liked him for the first 8 years.
2: Yeah.
0: It's like quite some time.
3: So I totally get it.
6: It's like how Walter White changed during the course of the year.
2: I liked him. I got to middle school probably. That's probably when I come out, you know.
3: Honestly, my thing is with salads, I would like to know where you guys stand. I want a spinach-based salad.
1: Really?
5: Ooh. Yes.
3: I much prefer that than...
5: I agree.
3: You like the lettuce.
1: Yeah, I like your Caesar salad. And then my wife likes that it tastes like road weeds.
5: Arugula.
1: Mm-hmm. And it like tickles your throat.
3: Where are you at on this?
0: Hey, now, listen. All right, I don't have a lot of thoughts on salad. I do. There was like a recall recently.
5: Yes.
0: And a good friend of mine who I do know well, iceberg lettuce, was actually the one that caught it on the chin, which hurt my feelings because being a country, you know, growing up, you know, where I grew up, out in the woods, essentially, iceberg lettuce is our only lettuce. It's the working man's lettuce. It's the middle class. I mean, if there was a lettuce that was part of the union, it'd be iceberg. I mean, truly. I've been telling people iceberg loved you before anybody loved you. And here's the thing. What bothers me, iceberg doesn't even have any flavor. It's a texture vegetable. It's not there. Nobody doesn't like iceberg because of the taste. If you like oil and vinegar on your sandwich, you're going to need something to keep the wind off of you. I can promise you that. People are realizing the hard way that lettuce has got a job. It's when you're building a sandwich, you, I mean, you're going to have a

0: soup and salad. If you don't have shredded lettuce, the key. You just mentioned arugula is the one that should have caught that stray. That pretentious ass arugula.
1: Yeah.
0: Yeah. Arugula thinks poor people get what they deserve. That's arugula. And arugula shows up unannounced. Iceberg lettuce never shows up. And you don't. Arugula goes, hey, I'm on your burger. How about that? And we go, I thought it was a spring mix. He goes, no, hell, it's arugula. And I'm here with a little pepper on me. Iceberg did not deserve that, man. That hurts my feelings.
2: Well, no, honestly, as a kid, when did you realize there were different lettuces? I always thought it was iceberg.
3: Oh, yeah, that's all true.
2: And that was it. That's all we had.
0: Any other lettuce to me felt very fancy.
2: Yes.
0: Yeah. I mean, it really did. Spinach, like, I just couldn't imagine their Christmases if they had spinach at dinner. And you know, iceberg, what's special about it, you hit it with a fork, just turns into water. What a blast. I know y'all have seen at the bottom of a plate, you're chasing iceberg and it's swimming. Oh, my goodness.
4: Yeah, the spinach thing for me didn't happen until recent.
0: Yeah.
3: When you were a kid, in my house, it was... My older brothers got into the head lettuce salad, where they would just take a wedge salad.
2: Yeah. Wedge,
3: and that was like the worst.
2: They sell wedge salads at every steakhouse in America.
0: Yeah, I like a wedge salad.
4: Being a proponent of iceberg.
0: Exactly, 100%. You know what's funny? It's like when they first released that thing about the parasite. And they talked about the symptoms. I was out with one of my buddies. I told him, I go, I don't even think I'd know if I had it. I mean, with the way that I eat Popeyes, I mean, they said you'd have diarrhea and a fever. And I don't think that'd show up on my radar. I don't think it would. I'd go, I got a bad biscuit on me. You know what I mean? I'd go to the doctor. They go, you got a parasite. I go, hell, call it what you want, man. But I got a bad biscuit.
4: This is indelicate, but when you guys have salad later, are you reminded that you had salad?
5: Right at the end. Right at the end of the session. Everything's regular, and then at the very end, there's a little...
2: No.
6: Oh, I see.
4: There's some presentation.
5: I'm trying to be so delicate here. I don't
4: You can really? Kind of see the salad.
5: Yes, and feel kind of too.
2: What?
5: You know what? Maybe I said something that no one's relating to, and I'm going to shut up. Everyone, let's play a song or something. Let's move on.
3: Okay,
2: I must be eating salad wrong.
6: No. I am with you on this one.
4: Okay. Yeah. And mine's
6: a tiny reminder.
4: Mine's maybe 2 out of 10 times.
2: Okay.
3: Well, you probably eat salad all the time, like I do, Christy.
2: Josh,
3: it's like a birthday thing.
4: Right. Yeah.
3: You choose.
2: Now are you going to say?
4: It's okay.
2: No, it's not
4: here's
2: okay.
4: Here's the thing.
5: He sees how it affects you.
4: No, here's the thing. I win in the end. All right?
3: True.
2: That is true.
4: In 3 years, that chair's empty.
6: Oh, Jesus.
4: And I can eat whatever I want.
2: You can say whatever you want.
4: Right, do whatever you want.
3: I can finally be gay. Who knows?
4: The whole world's going to change.
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0: Yeah, no one can figure out how she does this.
2: No.
3: Now, I have a question for you, Al. I noticed today we have a different presentation of the facial hair. Kind of a pencil thing up there, Ron. Do you consult your girlfriend when it comes to your facial hair choices?
4: No, Tom, I'm what you refer to as a man. So I won't be doing that. And I don't think she would like that. I don't think people want control over everything. I just think randomly I'll look and I haven't shaved and I'm like, are we going to go with the beard or are we just going to shave it off? So like if I have a show, which I did all this last week, I'll usually go clean shaven. But if I'm not, I'm like Rocky in Rocky IV in Russia. You know, I go beard when I'm not performing. So I think I got like 2 weeks off. So yeah, we're going to grow the beard out.
2: Yeah.
3: Now, do you have to get that like that? Do you have to just like shave a little bit between your nose and the top of that?
4: Yeah, I'm not a fan of the mustache going up into the nostrils. So I'm going to stop that. I'm going to cut that off right at the tip. So like I cut it right there and then I cut right at the ends of each lip. So like gives it a, but it, sometimes it can, I try and make it not too thin, but you know, cause you can go.
3: I think there's a racial component to this. I think you could pull that off. When you see a white dude with that, the only two I can think of, Frank DeFord, the sports writer, used to have one. Mm-hmm.
5: John Waters.
3: And John Waters. That's about
2: did
3: it.
2: Did Ted Turner have one? Or a was little his?
3: Maybe.
6: He cut that down a little bit, yeah.
3: Yeah. And then there's the great Jimmy Buffett song, I Wish I Had a Pencil Thin Mustache. The Boston.
4: What was that song about? I was telling my friend the other day, I miss when like conspiracy theories were just like when your friend would just tell you, do you know what the song is really about? And that would be like the only conspiracy that like people ever talked about. Now they're really deep and dark. So what was that song about?
3: Oh, it was about nostalgia for Sky King and all the stuff he watched as a kid on TV. He's a generation ahead of me, but very funny stuff. Oh, no. We can get away from your mustache, Al. I was just curious.
4: All right. You know what? I can talk about it all day.
3: You can pull it off.
4: Thank you.
3: I was just curious. Does your girlfriend respond to that? She says, I'm like, oh, I see you've grown the mustache.
4: Not really. No. I think if I shaved everything off, like I have messed up my mustache before, and then you just got to go totally clean shaven like you're going to court. And that's not the look. It doesn't work for me. I think you have to have like a marine type face and jawline to pull that off.
5: Al, you understand what's happening here, right? The implication, Tom's questions, the implication, very, very thinly veiled in all these questions is, how could any woman find what you're doing attractive?
2: That's what he's doing. Yes. Exactly.
5: He simply doesn't understand.
2: Yeah.
4: Your girlfriend is able to see and respond to questions, right? You do have... wellness check.
3: Now, Al, the way this show works, you are trying to provide me with...
2: Once again, you pointers. Went because you have a girl.
3: Yeah. But I was delighted at his performance. You try to make me a little bit hipper. In the world of language, do we have a word today that I or a phrase that I need to learn?
4: Tom, we don't have either. What we do have is an emoji.
5: Oh, all right.
4: So let's get into this. We're going to keep it simple, bro. You know me. I'm not trying to trip you up here. I'm your friend.
5: Yes, you're rooting for us. Yes.
4: That's right. Unlike Thomas for my mustache. So do you hate yourself? The floor is yours. If I text you an emoji of a dump truck, what am I saying?
5: This is new to me.
3: I assume it's not scatological.
4: No.
3: Okay. That's a fair guess. The word dump is in it. It doesn't mean I'm texting you from the smallest room in my house.
2: Does it mean? Do you want?
5: I got a guess.
2: I got a guess.
5: Okay.
3: I
2: need to unload. I need to vent. Maybe.
4: No, but that would actually. That's a good guess. I would feel like that'd be a good alternative English dictionary definition. I actually kind of like that.
3: What's yours, Jeff?
5: The girl has a fat ass.
6: I was going with that too. Yeah,
5: she's got a big dumper.
4: I would have to say that Mr. Oske hit that kind of home run. Where you don't even drop the bat. You just run to first base with it. Yes, that is 100%.
5: The way he said it, I would actually describe it as one of those home runs that pisses off the other team where you just sort of drop the bat and watch it. The way he said, fat ass.
6: She's got a
5: fat ass.
4: That's what she got, though. She's healthy.
5: So no, a dump truck. All right.
3: Is the dump truck already on your phone, or is that one you have to create?
4: No. It's on there. Why would you have to create a dump truck? Yeah, it's on there.
3: I don't know. I've never had occasion to.
4: How do you get the emoji where it's smiling? Yeah, they have the dump truck on there.
3: You know, in my phone, you create emojis all the time.
2: What do you mean?
4: Yeah.
2: You can create them?
3: Yeah. My phone, I don't know. You'll say, I want an emoji of something.
2: If it has it, it will have
3: it. No, it'll make it for you.
4: No, Jen emoji. No, he's right.
2: Okay.
4: Christy, I just played around with this like 2 weeks ago because I wanted different emojis to go with like at the end of like my video descriptions. Like if you want more of the show, click the link and like see. So I was playing around with, and yeah, you can. Now, Christy, do you use stickers?
2: I've done it once. I don't do it very often. Now, is that just on the iPhone 18 or whatever the heck you have?
3: I don't know. I guess.
5: Or is it a separate app?
2: Is it a separate app?
3: I don't know that either. My phone is controlled by my 13-year-old daughter. I have no idea how it works. I can't.
4: Do you? I just want to apologize to the audience if Tom's technical talk is over their head. Tom has no clue. I don't know.
3: Yeah, it's cool, and I love emojis. I love.
4: There was
2: a time when you hated emojis.
3: I hated the emoticon.
2: Oh.
3: I hated the one where you had to do the semicolon sideways slash thing, and it meant something insane. I like the little
4: Christy,
3: drawings.
4: I want to get Christy's back here, Tom, because when emojis first came out, every man that I know, including the one talking right now, was like, what 4-year-old is using emojis?
2: Exactly.
4: No man is ever going to use emojis. I will die before I use an emoji. And now that's most of my texts. Mm-hmm. I love them. It's like hieroglyphics.
3: I love them. Like when I'll do when I came back from my vacation, mountain emoji, airplane landing emoji, and then or when I was going for just significant things that you're doing just for fun.
2: Yeah.
5: Yeah, sure.
3: Just silliness.
4: Well, Tom, I will tell you that I know for a fact one of those emojis means drugs. I think a lot of parents need to see what they're using. The mountain emoji and also the gem emoji.
2: Uh-huh.
4: That means something. And
2: kids don't use emojis at all, though.
3: So wait a minute. The mountain, I thought it meant a place you could go skiing.
1: On cocaine.
5: Yeah.
4: You can also grow things on mountains. Yeah.
5: Ah.
4: I think that's part of it. Tom, while we're talking about emojis, let me give you one more. What if I text you like the stalk of corn emoji? What am I saying?
5: The stalk of corn.
3: Oh, she's a hick.
4: Who doesn't like corn?
2: She's a hick.
3: So the dumpster means she's got a fat ass. The stalk of corn means she's a hayseed.
4: Tom is usually yelling that out of the passenger window.
5: Yeah. Nice ass, you hayseed.
1: Dump truck corn.
3: I'm guessing I didn't get it right.
2: No.
4: No, you did not.
3: Okay, so it's an ear of corn?
2: Stalk of corn.
3: Because I do that all the time. What I do when I'm landing here at home, I'll put plane landing emoji followed by stalks of corn followed by... car followed by my house emoji, meaning I'm landing in the Midwest.
5: Is it porn related?
4: You just stop drilling. You hit oil.
5: Okay, they'll do that on Instagram because Instagram will not let you say porn or something like that.
2: Porn. Okay.
4: Oh. Well, so they'll just say it. Yeah. So your video doesn't get demonetized. So if you're a YouTuber or Instagram and you're just like, you know, there have been a lot of corn charges against this person. That way, the machine won't pick it up. So basically, Josh, when Tom lands, he's alerting his family he's landed, and he's going to watch porn 3 times before he goes home.
3: See, I need to get someone to come in here and tell me all this stuff. I had no idea. So I text, leaving the mountains, that means it's a massive cocaine plane landing. I'm smuggling it to corn where we're going to
2: make a porn.
3: Snort coke and look at porno at
4: First
3: my
4: of all,
3: house.
4: You're describing a wonderful evening.
1: In 89.
3: I can't keep up. I mean, I'm sorry. We could probably do a whole show on emojis that we do need.
4: Yeah, I mean, there's some where I didn't know, because they are kind of like not high level, but if you're a group of kids at a party and you know, you're worried about your parents finding your phone, if you see like that diamond gem, the big gem,
2: yes,
4: that's on everybody's emoji, that's like that's not good.
2: What does
4: we'll
2: it
4: leave
2: mean?
4: That at that. I think it means Crystal Palace.
5: Oh, okay.
2: Okay.
4: Yeah.
5: Wow.
4: So yeah. Who knew? Except, I mean, I guess it's good that no one in here did. So yeah,
5: because there is no smiling toothless emoji. So you would have to use
3: for meth addicts.
5: Yeah.
3: This is interesting. Because there's a thing on the phone where it'll translate languages for you, right?
5: Google Translate
3: or whatever.
5: We need a
3: boomer
5: translator.
3: Yes. Yeah. Tell us what's going on with these emojis.
5: Yeah.
4: I love it.
3: Fair is fair. Al, it's always a great pleasure. Al Jackson, comedian. And a personal thank you again, Al, for something you've done for me recently. I certainly appreciate it.
5: I can't wait to send you just out of nowhere the dump truck emoji. It means I'm looking at a great big ass.
4: Yeah, I mean, it's really wonderful.
5: Yeah.
3: It just means you're looking brilliant. At it. There's no...
5: I'm in the vicinity of a big ass is how I'm going to send it to you, Al.
3: No, how do you know if it's
4: also sounds like an app Josh is going to invent and make millions of dollars, just like the vicinity of a huge
3: But it's strictly a lady's ass. Is that correct?
5: Yeah.
3: Okay.
5: Oh, something that I'm enjoying. Yeah.
3: Okay.
5: Or you know, at least seeing and stuff. Yeah.
3: I was trying to set you up to go. No, if it's a male last time, it's a picture of you. But
2: you're being self-defecating again.
3: Yeah, self-defecating. Thank you. Very disturbing. Thanks, Al.
2: Bye, Al.
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Dwight Whitten rolling with a song written and co-written by, of course, Ozzy Osbourne and Ian Lemmy Kilmister from Motorhead. 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

0: world I know, Louisville's Rock Station. 95.7 QMF, Dwight Whitten. Can you believe that it is finally Louder Than Life Week? 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

0: 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Beautiful Sunday to get out there and get stuff done. I know football is on, but take a break to get some vitamin D if you can. It's good for you. Stick around when we come back. Let's do some AC/DC.
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7: 6:30 a.m. Your alarm goes off. You jolt awake and start thinking about fueling your gut? 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
10: Next. Hey, Alfie, what can I get for you?
11: Hey, Nora, just a nice latte, please. How was your weekend?
10: 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Mainly working here. You?
11: Me? Well, I was battling gods in the afterlife realm, and after lunch, I fought mercenaries! 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
10: Yeah, of course.
11: 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Ooh, and I'll grab an almond croissant, too.
10: Wait, what? 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

0: and Chains, I Stay Away. 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

0: Born Flying High, Louisville's Rock Station. 95.7 QMF, Dwight Whitten. 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It's December 2nd. 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
12: Next. Hey, Alfie, what can I get for you?
13: Hey, Nora, just a nice latte, please. 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
12: 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Mainly working here. You?
13: Me? Well, I was battling gods in the afterlife realm, and after lunch, I fought mercenaries! Ooh, could I get oat milk with that latte, please?
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13: 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Ooh, and I'll grab an almond croissant, too.
12: Wait, what? 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
2: 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I feel like a
3: woman. All right, everybody, have a great Sunday. I'm going to leave you with this. Third Eye Blind, semi-charm life. I can't even talk, I'm so tired. 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

95.7 QMF. Scorpions scrapping all of their remaining concert dates for the balance of 2026, citing unforeseen circumstances, which are believed to be medical reasons regarding, I don't know, it could be multiple members of the band. They have been around for 60 years, so that's just the band. So anyway, it's look forward to 2027, they say, where they've rescheduled dates that have been ditched for this year.

0: 95.7 QMF, Louisville's rock station. Hey there, my name's Pat Lynch. Good afternoon. Week one, NFL season underway. Yeah, got any money riding on things? Saw the figure this week. Sportsbooks estimate that collectively over the course of this NFL season, $30 billion will be wagered on NFL action. $30 billion just on NFL games, right? So easy to do it now, right? In most cases.
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15: 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You?
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Louisville's Rock Station 95.7 QMF. So one of the first real hiccups on AC/DC's Power Up Tour, show canceled that was scheduled for this upcoming week in Toronto because of what's being described as a once-in-a-100-year storm that did serious damage to Rogers Stadium.

0: 95.7 QMF, Louisville's rock station. Hey, there's Pat Lynch. Just doing it up here on this Sunday afternoon. Movie theaters across the United States just had one of their best summers in more than a decade, pulling in $4.61 billion just in ticket sales. Of course, you got hits like The Odyssey and Spider-Man Brand New Day. Here's an additional part that's a bit surprising. Theaters are making money from people who aren't even going to the movies. AMC says its food delivery sales are up nearly 50% compared to last year, thanks to their partnerships with DoorDash, Uber Eats, and Grubhub. They say one of its hottest items is a giant takeout popcorn called the Mega Bag, which you can have delivered for home movie nights and gatherings. I don't see the price listed here. If it's in line with what you pay at the theater, I can only imagine what the delivery might cost.
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Hey, if you utilize our free iHeartRadio app to rock out with us, don't forget you got access to the talkback microphone. If you got us open right now, look at the screen. You see the red microphone icon? That's talkback. Tap on it, whatever you got. Let us know. It's sent right over. Even if it's just a song you'd like us to try to work in today, talkback. Love to hear from you.

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1: I need to check in with a good friend of mine who, last time I chatted, he was very upset. At least he was coming off on with the impression that he was very upset because he got booted from his fantasy football league before the season even started. He was a no-show on draft night. So, like, come on, man. So he's acting like he's all upset, but then I called him on the carpet. I go, dude, I go, you don't really care about sports in general. He goes, I know, but I like hanging out with the dudes. I go, you can still do that, man. Just let it go. Let it go. And you know, look at it like this. You no longer have the, you know, the stress, the pressure every Sunday to make sure your team's doing. And he always came in last anyway. Blessing in disguise, brother.
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All right, everybody feeling good on this Sunday afternoon? Excellent, excellent. More great tunes still to come all day.

95.7 QMF. Just really struggling this afternoon. Hard decision, man, ahead of tonight's Sunday night game. We got Dallas and the Giants. Chicken wings or pizza? I don't know. Like I said, yeah, the struggle's real.

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Tool, Alice Cooper, Sublime, Papa Roach, Rise Against, Iron Maiden, Limp Bizkit, and many others. 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

Louisville's Rock Station 95.7 QMF. You know, really, that's the song right there that blew Quiet Riot into the full mainstream acceptance mode. Albeit it was a cover tune. Cover tune, yeah. And just like the original, the spelling. We're taking off points for spelling on the song title for Come On, Feel the Noise. A lot of errors in there.

0: 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Hey, how's it going? My name's Pat Lynch. Any of you who work in the construction industry might find this of interest. Well, you might find it of interest in general. Scientists in India have developed a new type of concrete that uses treated human waste and is significantly stronger than conventional concrete. Yeah, the team used biochar, which is made from human waste collected at a treatment plant, and then it gets made into a powder and mixed into the materials that eventually become concrete, up to 42% stronger than just normal run-of-the-mill concrete.
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18: Next. Hey, Alfie, what can I get for you?
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18: 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You?
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8: 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Oh, and I'll grab an almond croissant, too.
18: Wait, what? 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

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So Guns N' Roses, just a couple of more dates to go on the North American leg of their current tour. Coming up on the 16th, San Antonio, then Atlanta on the 19th. And they got a little bit of time off before kicking into a bunch of international dates in November.

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That is how you can get a hold of me.

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1: I got a colony of red wasps living in my roof. 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

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Now, you may not believe it, but things are still cheap in 2026. We'll talk about it. 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The Police and the White Stripes right now.

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0: Louisville's Rock Station, 95.7 QMF. It's Josh, and it's back. I'm talking about our iHeartRadio Music Festival. It's presented by Capital One, September 18th and 19th out in Vegas. Two nights, one stage. You got performances from people like Benson Boone, Goo Goo Dolls, Kenny Chesney, Snoop Dogg, Weezer, and a whole lot more. 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The Friday show, that's the 18th, that is sold out. 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